0: 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As we bring it to you with prophetic tongue, it will change everything. Invite your family members, your friends, and your neighbors to also tune in to this radio station at this time every day. We always start saying what the word of God says to our lives and situations. I told you that's a key. It's a major key. Lining up your life and your situation with God's word. Saying it and saying it. Confessing it and confessing it. Even before you see the physical manifestation, the manifestations will follow. If you can be as loud as we are here, please be that loud. Let your situations, your environment hear your confession. Your confession is what becomes your possession. Now, take this confession with us.
1: My Father and my God.
2: My Father and my God.
1: I am before you again today. To confess that I belong to you. You are my God. You are my Savior. You are the lifter up of my head. You are the defender of my life. You are the supplier of my need. Today, O Lord, I stand before you to possess my possession. I will go further. I am who you say I am. I have what you say I have. I can do what you say I can do. I can do all things through Christ that strengthens me. By the release of your presence on my life today, take me to places. I am returning back to give testimony with dancing, with singing, with rejoicing, with testimony. Thank you for hearing me. In Jesus' name.
0: You will not just be taking confession, you will be seeing the manifestations of what we daily confess. From faith confession, we now move to word ministration. This commission, as I regularly say, is God's word based and God's word driven. It is the word of God in the heart of man, exhibited and practiced, that changes things around you. So do your jottings if you are able, because we bring it to you point by point so that you can remember and go through. We are still on the topic, lifting up of my head. God wants your head to be lifted up. In other words, to be crowned. In other words, to be seen. God wants you to be ahead of others. He said, you shall be the head and not the tail. Lifting up of head. David said, thou art my shield and the lifter up of my head. Psalm 3 verse 3. That is God's intention for you. And we've started talking about the conditionalities of God lifting up one's head. Every God's given opportunity has the human responsibility. Can I say that again? Every God's given opportunity has the human responsibility. In other words, whatever God will do for you, you have a duty. You have a role to play in it. Don't just leave it for God. That was the wrong mentality. We just pray and leave it to God. No. After prayers, what's your own responsibility? God is waiting for your responsibility before He fully opened the door of opportunity for you. I have spoken about divine presence, that we need to seek His divine presence if we desire God's power to lift up our head. I have spoken about prayer, the dynamic power of prayer, spiritual prayer that unlocks spiritual doors. How far can we go without prayer? Jesus said to the disciples, He said, this kind cannot go out except by prayer and fasting. Prayer, I told you, is a dialogue, not a monologue. The reason you see so many prayer people, they prayed and nothing is changing, is because they pray amiss. He said you prayed and you did not receive because you pray amiss to consume it on your loss. When prayer becomes give me, then it is no longer a prayer that will receive answers. For every God-given opportunity, there is a human responsibility. There is a duty. There is a path you must take in what God will do for you. So I have spoken about this building, the prayer life. Today, let me talk about another key that could make God lift up your head, distinguish you among others. It is intimacy with God. What is intimacy with God? Closeness with God. You can be close to God as much as you desire. The closer you are to God, the better for you. The more you pray and wait on God, the better for you. The more you hear him, his voice becomes clearer. You know, we know God little by little. You can't know all of God, but little by little, as you get closer to him, he begins to reveal different aspects of him, different aspects of life. You know, God can tell you things before they happen. God can show you things that others don't see. You can hear his voice the way others don't hear it. On the way to Damascus, when Paul was still Saul, who went about arresting Christians and punishing them, persecuting them. You remember the story? On the way to Damascus, he heard a voice. Saul, Saul, why are you persecuting me? He was the only one that heard the voice, and he saw a light. He was the only one that saw the light. God can make you hear his voice. Among the cacophony of voices in our world, his voice must come clear. In fact, that is what he said. He said, you will hear a voice behind you saying, son and daughter, this is the way, walk in it. The way to a profitable business, the way to a happy marriage, the way to traveling abroad, the way to doing businesses that will turn your life around, the way to destiny helper. He said, you will hear a voice. Somebody's listening to me now. Can you pull your right ear a bit? Let me prophesy to it. Use your hand to pull your ears. And if you can put the two ears at the same time, pull them a bit. I prophesy. From today, you will hear God more clearly. From today, God will tell you things before that knows it. He will show you things that others cannot see. He will lead you in a way that will shame your enemy. Say, amen, I receive it. Remove your hand. Oh, you begin to hear God more clearly. And I've told us how to hear God. I said, Rema, from the word of God. I said, Holy Ghost, in our inner voice, speaking to our spirit. And I've also said, from the mouth of your pastor or your preacher, or the multitude of counseling. Building intimacy with God will lead to lifting up of one's head. God is seeking for those who will seek him. Write it down if you can. God is seeking for those that will seek him. John chapter 4, verse 24. He said, they that worship the Lord, they will worship him in spirit and in truth, for they are the type that God is seeking. God is seeking for those who will seek him. He said, they that seek me shall find me. I will reveal myself to those who desire to know me. Not many people desire to know God, but if you desire to know him, hey, then seek him. He will reveal himself to you. Oh, salvation is free because Jesus paid the price. But knowing God is not free, you have to dig deeper. Sand is plenty anywhere. You can get outside and get sand, plenty. But to get diamond, to get gold, you need to dig deeper. If you want to know God, who could lead you to lifting up your head, then seek to know him. Let your heart, David said, as the heart panted after water, so my soul longs for you, O Lord. Let your heart pant for God. Let your heart yearn for God. Let there be a desire in your heart to want to know God. Put your right hand on your chest and let me release this prayer into your life. Receive divine ability to seek and find God. Oh, from today, may the desire, the passion, the love to know God and know him truly enter your heart in Jesus' name. Be thirsty for God. He said, blessed are they we do thirst and hunger after righteousness, after God, after divine lifting. He said, for they shall be satisfied. God will satisfy you. Oh, blessed is the man, blessed is the woman that took after knowing God. If you can know God, all other problems are solved, because God will connect you to those who you need to connect to. God will bring ideas, bring innovation that will turn your life around. God will create an atmosphere that will just be right for you. Hey, intimacy with God leads to lifting up of head. Closeness with Him, just as communication builds relationship, prayer builds intimacy with God. Jesus often withdrew Himself to lonely places to pray. See Luke chapter 5 verse 16. The more you pray, the more you know God. You hear His voice and you understand His will. God wants to lift up your head. Your head must be lifted in business, in career, in your academic pursuit, in buying and selling, in raising your family, in being the husband of your wife, the wife of your husband, in fulfilling all the good things of life, building a career, building assets, having wealth, living in a healthy body, having a happy home, raising excellent children, traveling abroad, and doing every good thing in life. If you get closer to Him, He will lift up your head. God does not want many for the struggle. You are struggling too much. Get to know Him, and your struggle will cease, because He will direct you. He said to Peter, cast your net to the right side of the boat. And when Peter obeyed, he caught a boat sinking and a net-breaking miracle. That was Peter that has toiled all night, catching nothing. Lift up your right hand. I prophesy, your toiling hours stop today. Your labor for loss, labor for nothing, stop today. Struggle and struggle will continue to show strong today. God takes over your work, takes over your life, rebrand you, re-energize you. A new brand of you will show up after today, getting new level of result that will amaze your detractors. Say amen, amen, I receive it. I'm going to dig deeper into this. Lifting up our head. Until your head is lifted, you are blessed, you blossom, you flourishing. I will keep bringing this dimension and praying for you. Next to God's word comes testimonies. Listen to these testimonies.
3: I don't know where to start, but God has been so faithful to me.
4: Faithful God.
3: The last prayer mountain I attended this church was in May. The last one was in May.
4: Yes.
3: Ever since I've traveled, I was in America, and I am the woman. The Lord God has shown great mercy.
4: Yes.
3: This is me. All I want to say this morning is, God, I thank you.
4: Thank you.
3: My trip was successful.
4: Successful.
3: My son, my daughter-in-law, my grandchildren, everything. Even my other daughter from here, we went together. Everything was perfect. I was going from one state in America to another state.
4: Yes, sir.
3: Glory be to His name. Hallelujah.
5: I'm Mrs. Mwabudike. I joined this commission last year. I am the woman that testified of the visa application.
4: Mm.
5: By the grace of God, he said, you'll be going, I will be coming.
4: Mm.
5: By the grace of God, I'm back.
4: Wow.
5: God is being faithful.
4: Faithful God.
5: My daughter that I testified about that got admission, part-time scholarship that was turned into full scholarship.
4: Mm.
5: When I got to America, she showed me a result. It was excellent.
4: Excellent.
5: God is faithful.
4: God is faithful.
5: My son took care of me.
4: Wow.
5: I want to thank God for His faithfulness.
4: You are looking good.
5: God is faithful.
4: Yes.
5: Daddy prayed for me that God will connect them to their compatible counselors.
4: Yes. Consider it done. Consider it done. We have great mothers here. Mothers that will be happy to the end.
6: My name is Mero. There's a testimony I didn't do, and my heart keeps telling me I should do it today. All when right. I got there, my niece Aisha was really very sick. She was seeing the doctor, bleeding, seriously bleeding. Doctor could stop that bleeding. So my sister just said, "Ah, you are a daughter of God. They are Muslims. I'm the only Christian there.
4: Wow.
6: Come and go and pray for her."
4: Wow.
6: I went.
4: Yeah.
6: I went with my matu and my oil.
4: Yes.
6: I actually rolled on the floor, prayed from the kitchen everywhere, and I held her hands, and I told her, "Aisha, do you believe?" She said yes, and I prayed with her. She was healed. She was healed, and she had a performance on stage, and she performed, danced. When she went to the doctor asked her, "How did you manage?
4: How did you manage
6: with this bleeding and everything?" She said, "It's my auntie. Anywhere I was going with her, she was always proud, telling people, 'I believe you, my auntie.' She gave me this thing. She wrote, 'You are a star.'
4: Wow.
6: I know it's Jesus that did it.
4: Yeah.
6: Right now, I'll be bought a ticket to travel again.
4: Oh, wow.
6: God did it. Thank you, Jesus.
4: God bless you. You'll be going in peace and returning in joy.
7: My name is Balogun Hester. I want to bless the name of the Lord God.
4: Yes.
7: Who has helped me. I've faced battles since 2022. Mrs. Adeni introduced me to Prayer Mountain.
4: Wow.
7: I prayed. I dropped my petition here.
4: That's
7: and God answered the prayer. The prayer brought battle to my life. And up until last week, the battle raged.
4: Wow.
7: But the Bible says in Proverbs 30 verse 5, the word of God is pure. It's a shield to those that trust in him.
4: Yes.
7: Because I trust in the name of the Lord God, he has helped me.
4: Yes.
7: Our coming to Prayer Mountain is not in vain.
4: No.
7: It has helped my home.
4: That's right.
7: I will not go further, but it has helped my home.
4: Hallelujah.
7: Mentioning Daddy's name alone made all the difference.
4: Wow.
7: I will not say more than that.
4: Wow.
7: But coming here, please, don't take it for granted.
4: Yes.
7: We are coming here for something.
4: For something.
7: It's interdenominational. It is
4: That's
7: not
4: right.
7: church.
4: No.
7: And if you want to join this church, I can guarantee you God is here.
4: Amen.
7: God has touched my life.
4: Wow.
7: A lot has happened between 2022 and now.
4: Wow.
7: Standing in front of you to give this testimony is a testimony on his own.
4: Wow.
7: They shut me up.
4: Yes,
7: In the realm of the spirit, I couldn't talk. I'll be looking at you, I won't see anything. I'll talk in my house, but when I come out, I will not be able to see anything. And I train, I'm a recruitment consultant. If you don't talk, how do you do the business? It's a battle. It's spiritual. But I bless the name of the Lord.
4: The
7: and the God
4: Lord.
7: We call here.
4: Yes.
7: And the God of our men of God all over the world. Thank you.
4: Yes.
7: Thank you for praying for
4: Hallelujah.
7: Me. Thank you for the word that God
4: Hallelujah.
7: Has won for
4: Hallelujah.
7: Us. We won the battle.
4: Yes.
7: Some trust in chariots.
4: Yes.
7: Others trust in horses.
4: Yes.
7: But we trust the name of the Lord our God. Praise the Lord.
4: Your victory is forever.
0: You will not just be hearing other people's testimonies. Your own testimonies too will be pouring in. Is today your bad day? I always play for celebrant every day. Lay your hand on your body. I pronounce your bad day blessed, your new age blessed. God will cause you to be fulfilled. Divert every arrow of untimely death away from you and your family. 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Therefore, join us as seed sower, as co-sponsors, as tithers and givers to this kingdom work so that it can grow. 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No, no, no, no. 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Small or big or extra large. Nothing is too small. Nothing is too big. Just obey God. Whatever he says to you, do it. Then be a tither. This is a fertile soil for kingdom work. He said, bring your tithe into my storehouse. This is a storehouse to bring tithe, so that we can push it into the kingdom work. 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Be a part of it, and God will bless you for it. We don't give out a commission's account number on air. We want everyone that will be a tither, a CSOA, a covenant partner to do it intentionally, deliberately, and personally. He says, when you give sacrifice or alms, don't let your left hand know what your right hand is doing. In other words, do it privately, personally. We do not know you. So it is not mentioning your name and celebrating you. It's God himself that you serve. We bless you, and everyone will see the hand of God over you. This is the number. Save it and send a WhatsApp message. Or please, send me the Turning Point Radio Outreach account details. I want to be a part of this vanguard. I want to be a part of this family. I want to be a part of this group, taking the kingdom work all over the world. This is the number. 08055100510. 08055100510. 08055100510. It will send it to you regularly. Begin to do as God lays in your heart. 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Now, I invite my dear listeners to the Thursday Prayer Mountain services, holding in our center in Ikeja, Lagos, all Thursdays in the month of May. Venue is Living Spring Chapel International, Goshen Land, directly opposite Allen Avenue bus stop, Allen Avenue interchange, right on the main road there. You cannot miss it. 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So come, we shall give you the specially prayed over anointing oil for May, labeled anointing for financial breakthrough. We shall give you anointed mantle to engage in doing the prayers, and the relevant Bible verses to also engage. If you are coming in your own vehicle, come. We have a well-secured gated car park at the Lagos Airport Hotel next to us there. They gave us that large, secured, gated car park for our parking for free. If you are coming in commercial vehicle, please come. Oh, you will soon be coming in your dream car. If you are coming as a tenant, come happy. You will soon be coming from your own dream house. I say that all the time, and it is happening to our people. Prayer Mountain is a prophetic service. It's not like the Sunday conventional services. Bring things to represent things, to receive things. Hebrews 11 verse 1 and Matthew 18, 19. Come, I minister directly, personally, every Thursday on the Prayer Mountain. I'm waiting for you. There will be counseling after each Thursday's services, if you so desire. Two telephone numbers to call for further inquiries and direction. No flashing, only call, SMS, or chat. 0806-478-8392. 0806-478-8392. Or 0803-909-2578. 0803-909-2578. Start calling, send SMS, or chat. You will be replied. See you this Thursday on Prayer Mountain. I love you. Have a great day. What is left for me now is the prophetic impartation of the day. Receive it.
4: I prophesy on the good expectations you have. They will become your manifestation. All you have lined up before you shall turn around for good. I see God wear on you favor like a jacket. He is putting anointing for favor over your life. Every man or woman that must show concern and run up and down for your favor will not say no. Whatever you have lost is coming back. Everywhere you turn, help will come. Everywhere you turn, glory will show. In Jesus' name.
0: Wow, you will not just be hearing these things. They will become the realities of your life. Femi Emmanuel is my name. I love you. Have a great day.

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2: 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Now the news in detail. President Bola Tinubu has arrived in Nairobi, Kenya early this morning to participate in the two-day Africa Forward Summit. The summit focuses on strengthening partnerships, investment and innovation between African nations and France, co-chaired by President William Ruto and Emmanuel Macron. The President's aircraft landing in Jomo Kenyatta International Airport around 12:15 a.m. local time today. He was received by officials including Kaduna State Governor Uba Sani, Minister of Finance Taiwo Idini, and that of Foreign Affairs Bianca Odumegwu-Chukwu. The summit focuses on Africa-France partnerships for innovation and growth. It will address green industrialization, energy transition, digital transformation, and global financing reforms. President Tinubu is scheduled to hold high-level meetings with global business leaders to promote Nigeria's investment opportunities following the Kenya visit. He will proceed to Kigali, Rwanda for the Africa CEO Forum.
1: And President Bola Ahmed Tinubu has described the 100th birthday celebration of Paguben Fashionati as a milestone for a life defined by uncommon service, hailing from the centenarian as a metaphor for integrity and undisputed leader of the Yoruba socio-political group Afenifere. In a tribute, the president expressed profound joy, noting that Pa Fashionati has remained a steady compass for the nation through its most turbulent eras. The president lauded the former Commissioner for Finance for his integrity and self-discipline, identifying him as one of the last surviving mentee of the late Chief Obafemi Awolowo. President Tinubu emphasized the centenarian's role as an educational catalyst as he pointed to the establishment of institutions like Omoniri Nursery and Primary School and St. Francis Academy as enduring footprints of a man who understood education as the ultimate tool for societal development. President Tinubu specifically acknowledged Fashionati's role in navigating the internal politics of Afenifere, affirming him as the only recognized leader of the Pan-Yoruba group. According to President Tinubu, Fashionati weathered all the storms, praying for the Almighty to preserve the centenarian for many more years.
2: Let's talk education now. The 2026 policy meeting on admissions by the Joint Admissions and Matriculation Board holds today. The meeting, according to JAM, promises to be an exciting one as key policy direction will be unveiled by the Minister of Education, Dr. Tunji Alausa. The board's annual policy meeting on admissions is a crucial annual gathering where stakeholders decide minimum tolerable UTME marks, admission guidelines and policies for tertiary institutions.
1: A group, Joint Security Watch Kwara State, has rejected claims that banditry and kidnapping have left large parts of Kwara South deserted and reduced the zone's voter base. The group said the narrative was inaccurate and being used for political purposes ahead of the APC governorship race. In a statement, a coordinator of the Joint Security Watch, Elder Olaitan Zubair, said banditry and kidnapping in Kwara entered through ungoverned forests and weak border points. Elder Olaitan Zubair pointed out that the bandits are not indigenous to Kwara South and do not define their people. He said that where attacks occurred, they targeted isolated routes and settlements with limited security presence, but in areas where intelligence and joint operations were deployed in good time, attacks were repelled and displaced families returned to their farms. Elder Zubair also pointed to the electoral data to buttress Kwara South's political viability within the ABC, adding that following the 2019 and 2023 elections, the region led other zones in ABC performance. The group outlined ongoing security measures, including community-led patrols, an early warning system in every ward, air surveillance, over-identified hotspots, and joint operations with the police, NSCDC, and local vigilantes across Irepoto, Ekiti, Okeo, Isin, and Ofa local government areas. The group urged the public to rely on verified information and said Kwara South remained safe enough to live, farm, trade, and vote.
2: Two reporters of the Federal Radio Corporation of Niger, FRCN, have been recognized for the 2025 Mac Foundation Media Recognition Awards under the More Than a Mother category. Hadiza Abdulrahman emerged first position winner in the radio category for West Africa, sharing the top spot with Joyce Katam Michael Lamong of the Ghana Broadcasting Corporation, Ghana. Also, Chinua Sausai of the Federal Radio Corporation of Nigeria secured second position alongside Olufunke Fayemi of the Voice of Nigeria. Their awards were announced during a virtual ceremony organized by the Met Foundation in collaboration with Accra First Ladies to honor media professionals promoting awareness on critical social and health issues across the continent. A total of 124 winners from 32 countries were recognized for their contributions towards addressing infertility stigma, girl-child education, women empowerment, diabetes, hypertension, gender-based violence, child marriage, and female genital mutilation. The Chief Executive Officer of Milk Foundation, Dr. Rasha Kalej, said the foundation strongly believes in the critical role of the media in shaping society and raising awareness on important social and health issues affecting communities across Africa. The two recipients, Hadiz Abdurrahman and Chinua Sausai, expressed gratitude to the foundation for the recognition and pledged to continue promoting social impact through their journalistic works.
1: Meanwhile, there will be a live broadcast of the 2026 National Policy Meeting and National Tertiary Admissions Performance Merit, NATAP-M Awards, by the Joint Admission and Matriculation Board, JAMB, on the network service of Radio Nigeria. The event will take place today from 10 o'clock in the morning at the Harriet Ade Balogun Auditorium, Body of Benches, Plot 688, Institute and Research District, FCC, Phase 3, Abuja, near National Open University and EFCC headquarters. 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
4: Stakeholders in the education sector have decried incessant industrial action by unions in the tertiary institutions in the country. They made their positions known while speaking to Radio Nigeria in Uyo, Akwa State, following the recent strike by members of the Senior Staff Association of Nigerian Universities, SANU, and the Non-Academic Staff Union of Educational and Associated Institutions. Correspondent Mfunobong Eyo has details.
5: The industrial action by the Senior Staff Association of Nigerian Universities, SANU, and the Non-Academic Staff Union of Educational and Associated Institutions, NASU, over stalled talks on allowances and negotiations of the 2009 agreement with the federal government began on the 30th of April 2026. Lakwaibom State NASU Chairperson, Comrade Natasha Essien, explained that the two-window, which is to take effect on Monday, 11th May 2026, is to allow the federal government to secure presidential approval for the proposed 40% offer and conclude other outstanding issues, warning that the union will resume the strike if promises by the federal government are not kept.
6: What we got as a report is that the federal government needs to put their house together to agree on something. And when you look at it, we have the federal government, they have us, they are sitting for the truth, and there's nothing wrong, we have given.
5: Voicing frustrations over the repeated disruption of academic calendar occasioned by repeated industrial actions by staff of the universities, some students expressed displeasure over the development and said students were tired of the delays which put them behind their counterparts abroad and urged federal government to act quickly.
7: The academic system in our country is falling apart. I mean, if not already in pieces right now. Our non-academic staffs going on strike.
8: I wanted to sort out at our school admin job, but on getting there, I could not get it done because when I got there, they told me that they were on strike.
9: The federal government should listen to the non-academic staff and meet their needs.
5: The National Financial Secretary of ASU, Comrade Happiness Udo, said lecturers are not affected by the strike as lectures are still ongoing across universities. She noted that the absence of non-academic staff could disrupt administrative work and directly affect students' academic progress and mobilization.
10: Just to tell government to hasten up renegotiations with them so that we can have peace in the university system.
5: Meanwhile, at the time of filing this report, SANU was still in its National Executive Council meeting and members across universities are waiting direction on whether the suspension of the strike will continue or if industrial action will resume. In Uyo, Funabong Ayo, Radio Nigeria.
11: And now to an environmental matter. As part of efforts to enhance preparedness for this year's flood, the Nigerian Red Cross Society has conducted simulation exercises across high-risk communities across three local government areas in Bayelsa State. In one of the exercises at Kaima, headquarters of Okpokoma local government area, officials say the aim was to enhance community resilience through early warning systems, evacuation training, boat rescue scenarios, and camp setup. Dr. A reports that the project is in partnership with the International Federation of Red Cross and Red Crescent Societies, IFRC, the National Emergency Management Agency, Security Agencies, and the European Commission's Directorate General for European Civil Protection and Humanitarian Aid Operations, DG Echo. His report.
12: The Nigerian Meteorological Agency, NIMET, recently issued a warning that 19 states across the country, including Bayelsa, will experience flooding, just as other related federal government agencies alerted that 14,118 communities in 33 states and the Federal Capital Territory are at risk of severe flood disasters in 2026. The Nigerian Red Cross Society and partner organizations held the simulation exercise at high flood-prone communities of Kayama in Kolokomo Pokuma LGA, Agobri in Southern Ijaw LGA, and Tumbo in Sagoma LGA of Bayelsa State. Secretary General of the Nigerian Red Cross Society, Dr. Abubakar Kende, and Director of Disaster Management in the organization, Dr. Benson Aguro, explained that the exercise mobilizes stakeholders to prepare against impending flood.
13: As long as we know that this community is having perennial floods, so the idea is that anything that happens, we can jointly work together with our stakeholders.
14: Bayelsa is plagued by floods annually, and we find it necessary that we should partner all the agencies and the community to simulate a situation that is close to heavy flooding in this community.
12: The operations coordinator of the International Federation of Red Cross and Red Christian Societies, Gloria Kunyenga, and the senior disaster management officer for the Red Cross and Red Christian Society, Dr. Edana Bong Ekanem, noted that the initiative was aimed at preparing the communities to act before and during flood disasters, including installation of river gauge.
15: We are doing this simulation exercise just to prepare the community. We have the seasonal forecast that has just been released by the NIMET, which is showing that this year there is going to be serious flooding. So this simulation exercise is part of preparedness for the anticipated floods in this area.
16: Kayama is a flood-prone community. Instead of having a reactive response, we want to have a proactive response. So we have been here training them, setting up community-based disaster response committees.
12: The Amananawe of Kayama community, Chief Jerry Brotolu, represented by the spokesman for the Council of Chiefs, Chief Samson Amara, and the women leader, Mrs. Tombra Akene, stated that the simulation exercise would help the people to handle the perennial flooding in the area. The simulation exercise was held on the World Red Cross Day with the theme United for Humanity. From Kayama, Alambo, Natonye, Radio Nigeria.
17: Report from Benue State say relief is gradually coming the way of motorists and commuters as dualization of the Makurdi-Otukpo Highway has recorded tremendous progress. Emmanuel Gwaza reports that a greater portion of the 100-kilometer road has been completed, leaving less than 25 kilometers to get to Makurdi, the state capital.
18: Dualization of the Makurdi Aliyede-Otukpo Road was launched by the Minister of Works, Engineer Dave Umahi, 2 years ago, and since then, the project has continued uninterrupted, especially with the payment of compensation to owners of affected structures on the highway. Already, both lanes of the road have been asphalted on major portions from Otukpo to Aliyede, while asphalt has been done on one of the lanes from Aliyede and is approaching Ikpeyango Township. At the moment, one lane has been asphalted between Ikpeyango and the defunct NNPC depot. Excavation, filling of laterites, and fixing of culverts is currently being extended from the NNPC depot to Apia Township with heavy machines on duty. The development has brought joy to motorists, especially commercial drivers who pass through the highway regularly. Abraham Ayila is one of them.
19: Before the road was too much gallop, now we are enjoying
18: this. Especially commercial drivers who pass through the highway regularly. Abraham Ayila is one of them.
19: Before the road was too much gallop, now we are enjoying this road. And we are driving where there's no anything gallop, no anything accident. We are driving now where.
18: The contractor is also clearing and leveling the heaps of sand by the side of the completed portions to enhance easy visibility for motorists and other users, while drainage channels are being constructed at gully erosion-prone areas to ensure durability of the highway. Residents whose houses are close to the road are using the opportunity to set business centers in places like Ahumbe, Igbo, Ayati, and other towns. Justin Ohange, who has erected a provision shop at a Abia settlement area, thanked the federal government for making the project a reality.
20: Business is going to flow through this site, so I was so excited. That's what motivated me to build this shop, so that I can start something that will push me forward.
18: Although officials of the contracting firm declined comments, one of the workers who volunteered information said that they have been under pressure to ensure that maximum work is executed daily to beat the deadline.
19: We're trying our best to do this lane by the right hand side from Alendi to Makodi. We're trying to arrive at Makodi before the rain goes too much.
18: In the meantime, work on the flyover being constructed to replace the Wurukun roundabout in Makurdi Township and ease vehicular movement, especially during festive periods, is also in motion, with the major pillars being laid and new drainage channels and culverts constructed. From Makurdi, Emmanuel Kwaza, Radio Nigeria.
1: Nigeria's aviation industry is battling fresh turbulence as a growing debt crisis between airline operators and ground handling companies threatens to disrupt flight operations across the country. The Aviation Ground Handlers Association of Nigeria, AGAN, had recently threatened to withdraw services of a more than 9 billion naira owed by domestic airlines for critical ground operations, including passenger checking, baggage handling, and ramp services. In this special report, our correspondent, Nosa Aitwame, sought stakeholders' view on how to address this debt issue.
21: The planned shutdown of services to airline operators by the aviation ground handlers last week, however, was suspended after the intervention of the Nigerian Civil Aviation Authority, NCAA, to prevent a total disruption of flights at a time operators are already struggling with the rising cost and scarcity of Jet A1 fuel. Chairman, Aviation Ground Handlers Association of Nigeria, Mr. Amani Adigun, warned that the debt burden is pushing handling companies to the brink. According to him, the situation is affecting operations, staff welfare and safety, stressing that aviation safety begins from the ground and that handlers cannot continue to provide services without payment.
22: I don't see any reason why I should demand total earning company the revenue to work for, and it's affecting the morale of the staff. Morale of the staff is low. It's an accident that is ready to occur. Tell you somebody who knows about and you see complain that you are not getting good service.
21: Aviation analyst Mr. Olu Nwayo said future credit arrangements between airlines and handlers should be strictly regulated to avoid a repeat of the current crisis.
23: The credit window should be looked at. It should not be more than 2 weeks now moving forward. While the outstanding debt can now be negotiated on the terms of payments by the airline.
21: For Managing Director, Flights and Logistics Solution, Mr. Amos Akman, the problem goes beyond debts. He says Nigeria's aviation sector suffers from weak long-term planning and policy inconsistencies, warning that the industry cannot continue to rely on emergency interventions and fire brigade solutions. Meanwhile, aviation consultant Mr. Chris Alibi argues that the solution lies in a stricter payment system. He says handlers should adopt a pay-as-you-go model to stop the cycle of unpaid debts, though he maintains that airlines deserve more government incentives because of their slimmer profit margins and heavier operating costs.
22: Keeping to terms of the debt, paying the claim, and it should create a situation where before they offer you services, you have to pay, or immediately offer your services, you pay.
21: Despite differing opinions on government support, stakeholders agree on what

0: points. Airlines, handlers, fuel suppliers, and regulators are all interconnected. And unless urgent financial and policy reforms are introduced, the crisis could deepen and further threaten the stability of Nigeria's aviation industry. From Lagos, Musa Aitwame, Radio Nigeria.
1: The Central Bank of Nigeria, CBN, has emphasized the critical role of state governments in ensuring a successful transition to an inflation.

0: necessary for deploying monetary policy tools to control inflation. Fiscal actions, particularly at the subnational level, played a significant role in shaping inflation outcomes within the federal system like Nigeria. Dr. Abdullahi explained that inflation targeting is fundamentally about managing expectations, warning that uncoordinated or expansionary fiscal actions by state governments could either reinforce or undermine monetary policy signals. He noted that states influence inflation through multiple channels, including borrowing decisions, domestic debt accumulation, expenditure patterns, wage bills, capital projects execution, salary arrears, overdrafts, contractor financing, amongst others.
1: And now to a labor matter, the spokesperson of the Nigeria Labor Congress NLC, Comrade Benson Upa, has condemned the failure of some states and organizations to implement the 70,000 Naira minimum wage, describing it as a crime against humanity. Comrade Benson Upa made this known on Radio Link, a Radio Nigeria audience participatory program which focuses on improved welfare for Nigerian workers and dignity after retirement. Comrade Upa explained that the state governments now receive increased allocations following the removal of fuel subsidy and therefore have no justification for refusing to pay workers the approved wage.
2: To give 70,000 to a family of 4, 5, 6, some instances 8, why would that be an issue? Resources have been available. At least something must be to this administration. The customary cash available to the governments. In fact, the combined effects of subsidy removal, massive devaluation of the currency, tariff hikes, taxes have put a lot of money on the table for governments. You could see what the share at FARC now has risen to 1.7 trillion or from 700 billion. So governments have money. There is no justification to not pay, so those governments should be ashamed.
1: The national president of the Radio, Television, Theatre and Arts Workers Union, RATAO, Comrade Emeka Kalu, stressed that improving workers' welfare goes beyond salary increments.
3: It's not just about increment. It's not just about review of what they give. 70,000, 100,000, 200,000, 500,000. It's about making welfare-based policies and implementing such policies. When you go overseas, those things are built. If you want car loan, they are all there for you. Once you have a job, these things will be soft loans. They'll be deducted without your feeling it. Anything you want, the quality is visible and practical.
1: He called on governments at all levels to provide affordable housing schemes, stable electricity supply and social support systems that will reduce the economic burden on workers.
0: Take your time check from us. It's 27 minutes past 7. 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In the headlines this morning, President Bola Tinubu has arrived in Nairobi, Kenya to participate in Africa Forward Summit. JAM will hold 2026 policy meeting on admissions today. Correspondent examined debt crisis between airline operators and ground handling companies. Still to come, President Trump dismisses Iran's response to end war. Plus, sports, commentary, cyberscope, newspaper headlines, and weather reports. Stay with us.
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0: 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The parade has been dismissed, but strength and block has been set. While beaten by the sun, facing dangers on the land, sea and air, some died, some lost limbs to enemy foes. How can we take care of those alive and families of those gone? The Pensioner comes up every Wednesday on Radio Nigeria Network at 7 p.m. The Pensioner, powered by the Military Pensions Group.
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2: ISOC security now. Troops of Operation Hadinke have repelled an attempted attack by ISOC terrorists on the 120 Task Force Battalion in Gunui and Sector 2 of the operation, killing scores of insurgents during the coordinated air and ground assaults. The attack, which began late Saturday night and lasted into the early hours of Sunday, was launched from the Mandumeri axis but was detected early by troops on operation. The troops immediately carried out a well-coordinated spoiling an attack, forcing the terrorists into a deadly killing zone and preventing any breach of the camp. A statement by the Media Information Officer, Operation Hadinke, Lieutenant Colonel Sani Uba, says the air component of Operation Hadinke and the Nigerian Army Aviation later provided aerial support, striking the fleeing insurgents and inflicting heavy casualties on them. The statement notes that troops exploiting the area recovered several weapons and ammunition, including one general purpose machine gun, two PKT guns and five AK-47 rifles, alongside belts of assorted ammunition and other items. It adds that the Military High Command has commended the troops for their gallantry and resilience, urging them to sustain the current operational momentum against insurgents across the Northeast Theater.
3: Similarly, 175 rustled livestock have been recovered by troops of Sector 2 Joint Task Force Operation Fasanyama during ongoing military operations against terrorists and criminal elements in Katsina State. The livestock were recovered after troops supported by the Katsina State Community Watch Corps cleared terrorist enclaves in Turkachi, Nindia, and Tashar Genji, villages located in Batazu, Musawa, and Kankia local government areas of the state. A statement by the Media Information Officer, Joint Task Force Operation Fasanyama, Lieutenant Colonel Aliu Danja, explains that the terrorists had abandoned their camps and fled due to sustained pressure from security forces during the clearance operations. The recovered livestock are currently in military custody and will be handed over to the appropriate local authorities in Matazu local government area. In a separate operation, troops of the 171 Battalion stationed in Forward Operating Base, Fudma, reportedly acted on credible intelligence about terrorists fleeing from recent military offensive in Dekwa. The troops laid an ambush along the Matazu-Lutsuma axis, leading to a gun battle in which three terrorists were neutralized.
2: In the meantime, the defense headquarters has clarified reports alleging civilian casualties during recent aerial interdiction operations conducted and conducted in Shiroro local government area of Niger State. According to the military, the operations were carried out in line with the armed forces of Nigeria's mandate to combat insecurity and followed credible intelligence indicating the gathering of armed bandits in several communities within the area. The defense headquarters stated that between late Saturday and the early hours of Sunday, Nigerian Army UAV command conducted coordinated airstrikes on identified bandit hideouts. A statement by the Director of Defense Media Operations, Major General Michael Onoja, explains that the strikes were precise and successful, with intelligence reports confirming that about 70 bandits were neutralized in Kusasu alone. The military further disclosed that surviving armed groups were later seen evacuating bodies of the fallen members for burial, while more than 200 fighters and motorcycles reportedly moved towards Zango. Additional intelligence also indicated suspicious movements around Kopa east of Mongoro suggesting possible plans to attack security formations and nearby communities before the military intervention. Responding to allegations that civilians may have been affected, the defense headquarters maintained that residents in the affected locations had earlier relocated for safety before the operation commenced. He added that available intelligence and local reports confirmed that strikes targeted terrorist enclaves and not civilian settlements.
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4: Are you interested in learning Chinese language? 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Our teacher, Shang Yaping, is always available to teach you Chinese Mandarin step by step.
5: How have you been lately? 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Okay, so 最近 means lately, recently. Okay, 怎么样 just means how's everything. 最近怎么样? Pretty good. So we can say 挺好.
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9: I, as Bukoman, by God's grace, promise to uphold the proud tradition of excellence and service that define our Navy.
10: The documentation of events that take place within and around the territorial waters of Niger.
11: I commit to executing my duties with unwavering dedication, integrity, fairness, and loyalty to the Nigerian nation.
10: The Navigator is a chronicle of the activities of the Nigerian Navy, the things we see them do, the risks they take.
11: I wish to acknowledge the contributions of my predecessors, whose exemplary leadership has laid a solid foundation for the progress and achievements we have made thus far.
10: It is a 30-minute program sponsored by the Nigerian Navy on the network service of Radio Niger every Thursday at 5 p.m.
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13: And now to the foreign scene. President Donald Trump has dismissed Iran's response to U.S. proposals to end war as totally unacceptable. Reports say Iran's semi-official Tasman news agency said Tehran's proposal, sent through Pakistan, which has served as a mediator, included an immediate end to the war on all fronts, a halt to a U.S. naval blockade, and guarantees of no further attacks on Iran. A ceasefire meant to facilitate talks to end the war launched by the U.S. and Israel in February has been largely observed, despite occasional exchanges of fire. Earlier this week, Trump repeated that a war in Iran will be over quickly, but Israeli Prime Minister Mr. Benjamin Netanyahu said that Iran's stockpile of enriched uranium must be taken out before the war against Iran can be considered over.
2: And let's talk sports now. Nigeria Premier League, that's Premier Football League leaders, Rangers and Rivers United won on day 37 to extend the title decider to the final day as FC Barcelona clinched the 29th league title with a 2-0 El Clasico win over Real Madrid. Let's join Friday Joshua for details of these and more on sports.
8: Rangers International and Rivers United have sealed their spot in next season's CAF Champions League, but the battle for who wins the 2025-2026 Nigeria Premier Football League NPFL title will be decided on the final day of the season on May 24, after both sides won their dated 7 games in contrasting fashion. Veteran striker Godwin Ogbaje scored twice, including one from the spot, as Rangers defeated 10-man Bendel Insurance 2-1 in Enugu, while Rivers United twice came from behind to edge Wiki 3-2 in Bauchi, meaning the Flying Antelopes are now on 65 points, 1 point clear of the Pride of Rivers. On the other hand, defeat for Wiki relegated the Tourists to the NNL, along with Bayelsa United, who got beaten 2-1 in Ekene by outgoing champions Remo Stars. Uche Onoha's first half brace helped Kung Khalifa FC to a 2-0 defeat of Abia Warriors in Umuahia, a victory that boosted their battle for survival. In Aba, Enyimba International fell 0-2 away to Kwara United at the Mobolaji Johnson Arena, Lagos, thanks to a brace by Babatunde Bright. The People's Elephants and 9-time champions are now in a risky 15th position on 46 points. At the Sani Abacha Stadium, veteran Rabiu Ali scored the only goal as Canopilas won 1-0 over visiting Wari Wolves, meaning Wolves are now on 17th position with 46 points. Nasara United beat Plateau United by a lone goal in the North Central Derby, courtesy of Joe Francis Stefanos' 72nd-minute strike in Lafia, just as Lucky Emmanuel's first half efforts helped Shooting Star Sports Club defeat Barrow FC 1-0 in Ibadan, and the 3 points earned ensured that the Uliyoli Warriors climbed up to third position on 60 points. Meanwhile, our fixture match originated from Enugu, and this was how our commentators captured the big moments.
14: Oh my goodness, it's a goal! Godwin Obaje!
15: The referee has given a direct free kick to Insurance of Benin. Henry Onya has stepped in. Onya!
14: Yeah! It's a goal! He took it! Perfect shot! The beating goalkeeper of Rangers, Lucky Jimbo. It's Rangers 1, Insurance of Benin 1.
15: Ladies and gentlemen, it's now between Godwin Obaje and Baba Joshua. Well, Rangers take the lead here once again. It's Godwin Obaje, he moves. Hans Akimbo, he moves. Godwin Obaje, it's a goal! Here at the cathedral, Rangers 2, Insurance of Benin 1.
8: Elsewhere, Katsina United thrashed Ikorodu City 4-1 in the northwest, while Ekanemi Warriors and fellow strugglers Niger Tornadoes of Mina played out a 10th goalless draw in Maiduguri. President of the World Athletics, Sebastian Coe, and the top brass of the Confederation of African Athletics, CAA, have arrived in Accra, the capital city of Ghana, ahead of the highly anticipated 2026 African Senior Athletics Championships, billed for May 12 to 17. Prior to the commencement of the events proper, the CAA, which has Nigeria's Tonobok Okowa, had a meeting of the Confederation with the World Athletics President attending as an observer. Organizers say preparations for the championships have been finalized, with excitement steadily building across Accra as elite athletes, officials and fans prepare for a week of track and field actions. Lord Coe's visit highlights the strong partnership he has with Ghana Athletics and the Confederation of African Athletics as World Athletics continue to drive the development of athletics across Africa. It is also a significant endorsement of Ghana's growing reputation as a host of major international sporting events, as all 54 African nations are set to storm the West African country for the championships. The 2024 African Senior Athletics Championships, to be held at the University Sports Stadium in Accra, is expected to showcase the continent's best talent while promoting unity and excellence through sport. And across Europe, Arsenal inched closer to their first Premier League title in 22 years by claiming a late 1-0 victory over West Ham United at the London Stadium, thanks to an 83rd-minute goal by Leandro Trossard, while Callum Wilson's stoppage-time equaliser was disallowed for a foul by VAR. The Gunners thereby restored their 5-point lead at the top of the log ahead of second-placed Manchester City, who has a game in hand against Crystal Palace on Wednesday. Mikel Arteta's side are on the verge of rewriting their own history with 2 wins from their remaining games versus Burnley and Crystal Palace. In Spain, FC Barcelona were last night crowned champions of the Spanish La Liga for the 29th time, following a 2-0 defeat of arch-rivals Real Madrid at the Camp Nou. Goals from Marcus Rashford and Ferran Torres ensured the bumper win for the Catalans, and historically it was the first time ever the La Liga title was decided with an El Clasico fixture. Elsewhere, Galatasaray on Saturday defeated Antalyaspor 4-2 to emerge champions of the 2025-2026 Turkish Super League, with Victor Osimhen scoring twice in the encounter to earn his second straight league title with the Turkish giant. And that's sports for this morning. I am Friday Joshua.
16: And now we move on to the commentary, which is on xenophobia, a betrayal of African solidarity and stain on international relations. It is written by Patrick Alumina of our Current Affairs Unit.
17: The resurgence of xenophobic violence in parts of South Africa remains one of the most troubling contradictions in modern African diplomacy. At a time when the continent seeks deeper unity through trade, regional cooperation, and shared development, attacks against foreign nationals, especially fellow Africans, continue to undermine the ideals upon which post-colonial Africa was built. For many Algerians, xenophobic attacks in South Africa evoke painful memories because of the enormous sacrifices the country made during the struggle against apartheid. During the dark era of apartheid, Nigeria stood firmly with the oppressed black majority in South Africa. Successive Nigerian governments provided financial support, diplomatic pressure, scholarships, and moral backing to liberation movements fighting racial segregation. Nigerian workers contributed through the famous Mandela tax, while students and activists rallied continuously against apartheid policies. Some Nigerian musicians took the brotherly solidarity further by composing captivating songs in condemnation of apartheid policy. Indeed, Nigeria was among the loudest voices demanding the isolation of the apartheid regime. Through organizations such as the African National Congress and the broader continental movement led by the Organization of African Unity, now African Union, African nations pursued a dream of a free and united continent. The eventual triumph of democracy in South Africa in 1994 was celebrated across Africa as a collective victory. It is therefore a paradox that decades after liberation, some Africans now face hostility, discrimination, and violence in South Africa simply because they are foreigners. Xenophobia does not merely target individuals. It damages diplomatic relations, weakens regional integration, discourages investment, and fuels mistrust among African nations. Every attack on a foreign African worker, trader, or student sends a dangerous signal to the international community that Africa is still struggling to uphold the principles of unity and human dignity it once championed, and the situation escalates the continent's vulnerability to neocolonialism. For all intents and purposes, the consequences of xenophobia extend beyond emotions and history. Nigeria and South Africa are two of Africa's largest economies and most influential political actors. Tensions between them affect trade partnerships, migration policies, educational exchanges, and continental leadership. Whenever xenophobic incidents occur, diplomatic protests, business boycotts, and public outrage soon follow, threatening years of cooperation between both nations. Granted, if the issue must be approached with honesty and balance, xenophobia, as the claim goes, is frequently driven by unemployment, poverty, inequality, political frustration, and competition over scarce resources. But social hardship can never justify violence or hatred towards fellow Africans seeking legitimate livelihoods. Leaders, civil society groups, and the media must resist narratives that blame foreigners for domestic economic problems. It is indeed puzzling that the authorities in South Africa appear nonplussed while nationals in that country are routinely killed, maimed, brutally assaulted, and their belongings looted by its citizens for reasons more pedestrian than germane. For how long will the government of South Africa wait before dealing decisively with a monster called xenophobia? The scenario of South Africans in Nigeria and other African countries being served a dose or two of xenophobic syrup is better imagined than witnessed. It will translate to a continental tragedy of the highest rating. The lesson from the anti-apartheid struggle is clear. African progress depends on solidarity, not division. The same spirit that united the continent against racial oppression should guide present-day relationships among African states. The vision of an integrated Africa under the African Union and the African Continental Free Trade Area cannot succeed where fear and hostility towards foreigners persist. Xenophobia is not merely a domestic issue. It is a diplomatic wound that stains Africa's image globally. South Africa's liberation was achieved with the support of many African nations, especially Nigeria. Remembering that shared history should inspire tolerance, gratitude, and renewed commitment to Pan-African brotherhood. If Africa must truly progress as a united force in global affairs, then Africans must learn to live with one another, not as competitors or intruders, but as partners in a common destiny.
16: That commentary on xenophobia, a betrayal of African solidarity and state and international relations, was written by Patrick Alumina and read by Okemute Eguriase.
2: Up next is Cyberscope, your fast lane to the hottest just shaking Nigeria's social media space. Let's dive right in. Trending on Instagram, social media users are buzzing over APC House of Representatives aspirant Mahmoud Buba. The 30-year-old aspirant, who is a person with dwarfism, successfully skilled through the screening process for the House of Representatives seat representing Sabongari Federal Constituency of Kaduna State. Now, here is what really got people talking online. A video from the screening session surfaced on Sunday, that's yesterday, showing Buba dressed in traditional attire before the panel, and many users could not believe his age. A lot of commentators say his youthful appearance makes him look much younger than 30, while others are applauding his confidence and political ambition. At Omoni One Road, politics is for everybody, representation matters. At Anthony Road, wait, he's 30? I thought he was much younger. One another user added, love the courage. Nigerians are watching closely.
16: Yeah, quite interesting. I do know that men shouldn't be judged by their size, but by their capacity. Over to Facebook, drama is brewing around Bibi Niger winner Ile Baye after an audio recording allegedly made by her father surfaced online and sparked massive reactions. In the lengthy audio, Ile Baye's father claimed he played a major role in helping her win the reality show through his connections and support from Nigerians both at home and abroad. According to him, things allegedly changed after her victory, as he claimed she stopped listening to his advice and gradually distanced herself from family matters. He also opened up about disagreements involving lifestyle choices, spending habits, cosmetic procedures, family issues, and repeated clashes at home. As expected, social media users are divided on the matter. And Sony wrote, family matters should stay private, honestly. Another reacted, parents also deserve respect, no matter the fame. And Gwemi wrote, every story has two sides. Let Ile Baye speak if she wants to.
2: Well, I agree. agree with the first writer now at Somi. Family matters should stay private, honestly. So let's go straight to what X is saying, where veteran TV host Frank Edo has people talking about that after making a strong declaration about relationships, the former who wants to be a millionaire host revealed online that he is never getting committed again, and according to him, the decision is final. Frank didn't go into full details, but he hinted that a painful past experience made him completely swear off commitment. Fans who know his history recall that he was previously married to actress and media personality Victoria Markels, and the marriage later ended. Since his statement dropped, reactions have been pouring in online. At Zima wrote, "Protect your peace at all costs, Frank." At Mia wrote, "Commitment is scary these days, honestly." But some users disagree with one saying, one of them, of course, saying, "Never say never. Love can surprise you again." And I believe that really love can surprise you again.
3: That love will surprise Frank one day. No one wants to be alone. And similar ex-football fans are excited over FIFA's latest World Cup innovation ahead of the 2026 tournament. Players making their first ever FIFA World Cup appearance will now wear special debut patches on their jerseys as part of a new collectibles partnership about FIFA and Fanatics. And at Rosemont tweeted, "This is actually a cool idea for football history." Daniela wrote, "Haaland debut patch. Fans will pay big money for that." And that's it on Cyberscope this morning, as compiled by Jennifer Ogo. Stay tuned to Radio Margin and keep the conversation going using hashtag Cyberscope.
2: Well, let's go to what the papers are saying. The Daily Trust has several headlines, and I will take three of them. The bold one here: allocations triple, hardship widens across states. You have the full gist is a very long one, so you have to patiently read it, the pages through, pages, of course, the front page, then pages 3 and 4. That's the Daily Trust. They also have these other headlines: door closes on aspirants intending defectors. Page 6 has the story. And this one, an injured father is the one saying this: "I lost 3 children to Niger airstrike." Page 5 has a story. That's Daily Trust today.
3: And on the Punch newspaper has these major headlines: state's capital spending plunges 58% as 2027 politics intensifies. It has a number of riders. Capital projects suffer after Lagos, Bayelsa, Enugu, urban spending dropped by 2.2 trillion naira. Spending cuts may worsen poverty, unemployment, who is saying this, economists. And fiscal pressure deepens as 13 states borrow fresh 362 billion naira. So don't forget, page 2 of the Punch newspaper this morning.
2: And the Nation this morning, I'll just take this headline, which is the bold one: suspends as Fubara Aduda, others wait. With screening results. And check out details, page 2. And that's it on your super headlines. Let's go to what the weather will be like today. Sunny skies with patches of clouds are expected over the northern region, with chances of isolated thunderstorms accompanied with moderate rains over Taraba during the forecast period. Cloudy atmosphere with intervals of sunshine is dissipated over the north central region this morning. Later in the afternoon, evening hours, isolated thunderstorms accompanied with light rains to moderate rains are anticipated over parts of Kogi, Kwara, and Niger states. Cloudy atmosphere with intervals of sunshine is expected over the southern region during this morning hours, with chances of thunderstorms with light rains over parts of Cross River and Bayelsa states. There are also prospects of thunderstorms accompanied with moderate rains over parts of Osun, Ogun, Ondo, Oyo, Delta, Edo, Imo, Abia, and Lagos states later this afternoon and evening hours.
3: Now, to end the news, here is a recap of the major stories. President Bola Tinubu arrived in Nairobi, Kenya, to participate in the African Forward Summit. JAMB is to hold policy meeting on admissions today. Correspondent examined debt crisis between airline operators and ground handling companies. We also reported that President Trump has dismissed Iran's response to end war in that country.
2: That's the news, edited by Ibrahim Shuaibu and the production team. My colleague has been
3: Olayemi Daniel. It's a Monday. Let's make it productive.
2: Definitely. I'm Harriet Adams. Have a good week.
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0: We're in your street, we hear your voices. Hello, you're on to This Morning. How can we help you?
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0: Good morning and welcome to the show. It's this morning on Radio 1, 103.5 FM, Monday edition. We start the week with you and it's usually a good time out with you. Mm-hmm. My name is Olaomi Akol.
1: And I'm Pure Gold Ezra, to welcome you to a fresh edition of This Morning on Radio, Monday edition.
0: Yes.
1: Glad to be here.
0: All right, so as usual every Monday, we just kind of like set the tone for the week with you. We love to let you go into the week more informed. We love to share the morning with you, hear your views, talk with you, have a conversation with you, and bring to fore some issues that we really need to talk about. You know, the saying that goes, talk until something happens.
1: Oh, yeah.
0: You know, bring it to the, push it forward until it gets to the right person and something happens. Mm-hmm. And that's what we always propagate here. And trust me, usually something happens positively. There's a shift. And if you talk about it long enough on this program, there is a shift.
1: Truly, truly.
0: All right, so let's just give you a quick rundown for what we do on Mondays. We'll first of all start with this day in history, let you know important dates and what happened on this day in history. Today is the 11th of May, so we'll go back over the years for events that happened on the 11th of May. Mm-hmm. And then when we finish with that, we'll just remind us of all the trending stories, news stories that happened over the last week and the weekend, refresh us so that by the time it's maybe they are developing stories, you understand what exactly has been happening on that particular issue. And then we ask you the almighty question for today. And
1: can I say?
0: Of course. I was waiting for you to say it.
1: Is Lagos working?
0: That's a big question.
1: How far is Lagos working?
0: I think, you know, there are so many different parts of Lagos that we have to look into and ask you that question, if it's working for you. Pure Gold always says Lagos is working.
1: Yeah, it is. Lagos has come some way. May not be perfect, but of course, way is perfect in this world. Lagos has come some way. There are many things that are not working about her, but that's why we're here.
0: Exactly, to
1: that's
0: find out if
1: that's
0: it's working.
1: Why you should also participate, you know, throwing your voice into the conversation, because government listens to us, believe me.
0: All right.
1: So, to make Lagos work better.
0: Then, of course, we have to take a look at what the people are saying. Just look at the headlines and just encourage you to go and read it through. And then we talk sports. So it's going to be a full one. And I'm sure that you're wondering what we're asking you this morning. And it has to do with road. Something that has to do with people that use the roads.
1: You can guess.
0: People that use our roads in Lagos. It has to do with that.
1: If you guess it right, we get a prize.
0: Our producer is Salima Moses. Our editor is Yemisi Dada. Do not move your dial. Stay right here with us. We'll be right back. Mm-hmm.

0: My name is Taiwa Jai Lyset. What has life taught me? If I've learned nothing at all from life, it has taught me to remain positive. It has taught me to love my neighbor as myself. It has taught me that real success is about giving service to other people. It has taught me that if I want to change this country, the change must come from me. It has taught me that it is important for me to make a difference in other people's lives. It has taught me that tomorrow begins today.
1: Hello, Legacy, it's OZ Zerbe, aka Z Money. What is life taught me? Life has taught me to be respectful to others, to always thank God, to always be thankful for what you have, because other people would kill for what you got. Life has taught me to work hard, stay humble, take initiative, never back down, always believe in your dreams and follow them. My name is OZ Zerbe, aka Z Money, and that is what life has taught me.
2: Yes, foreman.
3: Before we proceed on the other plots, we will need to conduct integrity test on the land.
2: Which one is integrity test?
4: My name is Root.
3: It is to ensure that the land is suitable for building construction.
2: Foreman, I beg. What is integrity test? At this point where the work has reached, there is no need for such. It's just sheer waste of time and energy and money.
3: Sir, are you ordering us to continue without it?
2: Oh man, Abeg, let me ask you. Are you not a man of integrity?
3: I am, sir.
2: Hey, so what are you saying? Add this thing, Abeg, arrange all these bricks in their appropriate rows and let everything just work out. Hey!
4: Oga, now fight. If I go fight, we will not listen to advice. I can't let it for a matter.

0: right, so let's kick off. Remember, let's just give you the numbers, so in case you want to rant or vent. It's 0704-700-3341. 0704-700-3341. Right, let's go this day in history. Today, as we said earlier, is the 11th of May. In 1812, in London, Spencer Perceval, Prime Minister of Britain since 1809, is shot to death by deranged businessman John Bellingham, the lobby of the House of Commons. Bellingham, who was inflamed by his failure to obtain government compensation for war debts incurred in Russia, gave himself up immediately. Spencer Perceval had a profitable law practice before entering the House of Commons as a Troy in 1796. Industrious and organized, he successfully held the senior cabinet posts of Solicitor General and Attorney General beginning in 1801.
1: Madness didn't start today.
0: It did start today. It started since.
1: All right, then. In May 11, 1858, Minnesota enters the Union as the 32nd state on May 11, 1858.
0: That's in the U.S.
1: Yes. Known as the land of 10,000 lakes, Minnesota is the northern terminus of the Mississippi River's traffic and westernmost point of the inland waterway that extends through the Great Lakes and the St. Lawrence Seaway to the Atlantic Ocean. The Ojibwe and the Dakota were among the native people who first made this land their home, and white settlement of the area began in 1820 with the establishment of Fort Snelling. In 1849, Minnesota became a U.S. territory. A bit of U.S. History there.
0: Yeah. All right, let's go to 1947. The B.F. Goodrich Company of Akron, Ohio, announces it has developed a tubeless tire, a technological innovation that will make automobiles safer and more efficient. Everybody uses tube? Well, at least most people I know now use
1: tubeless.
0: I remember when we had the tube tires, when you had to move the tubes. But now there's no need for that.
1: Some people still use the tire with the tube. All right, in 1960, Adolf Eichmann, the Nazi SS officer who organized Adolf Hitler's final solution of the Jewish question, is captured in Argentina. On May 23, Israeli Prime Minister David Ben-Gurion announces to the world that he will stand trial in Israel. A bit of history there.
0: Yeah.
1: I keep wondering why many of the Nazis ran to Argentina. I haven't got it. I haven't figured it out, because many of them were captured in Argentina.
0: It's like, how will I put it now? I think it's more like, I'm here, you can come. It's specific. I'm here, you can come. You know, they are together now.
1: They are the same kind of.
0: You can come. I'm safe here. You can come. So
1: I guess so.
0: They'll just go to somewhere someone knows. Someone knows the work, so they'll go.
1: In Argentina, South America, another continent. Of course, you have to wonder what were their options. They couldn't run to America.
0: Exactly.
1: They couldn't run to Australia.
0: Yeah. So where else?
1: You know, so it makes sense to run to South America.
0: Mm. All right, let's go to 1972. Mexican-American labor organizer and civil rights activist Cesar Chavez began a hunger strike. Now, the strike, which he undertook in opposition to an Arizona law severely restricting farm workers' ability to organize, lasted 24 days and drew national attention to the suffering on internet farm workers in the Southwest.
1: You know, anytime I hear of hunger strike, that's an extreme way of agitating for something. Mm-hmm. You know,
0: Although apparently it works, sometimes I wonder, you know, I question.
1: You have to wonder whether it will work in Nigeria.
0: People are just going to leave you to starve to death. No.
1: You know, it's a risk. Anybody who wants to undertake it here. People will not mind you here.
0: But apparently it works. One person hunger strike. Apparently it works there.
1: In a society that cares, you know. Are we just saying that I just said it? Okay.
0: We don't know. Let me just say.
1: All right then. 1981, Bob Marley, the soul and international face of reggae music, died in Miami, Florida hospital, and he was only 36 years old. Can you believe that?
0: Yeah, wow. Bob Marley, popular Bob Marley, his name will not die.
1: Just 36. Mm. And he was able to accomplish all that he did.
0: And still be a legend till today.
1: Till date. Only 36.
0: Okay, so that's this day in history. Those are the few some things that happened today. That's on the May 11th of previous years. Now let's go double that back to more recent news. First of all, was Mother's Day yesterday. A lot of people celebrated it.
1: A lot of people didn't know. Like, I didn't know.
0: I didn't know until later on. What happened? How did I even know? Yeah, I think my brother put it on the platform.
1: Okay.
0: I was like, oh, really? Oh, thank you. I honestly did not know. My kids are not home, so...
1: I didn't know. I mean, I didn't even send my mom any Mother's Day.
0: You can send it now. It's not too late.
1: Since I didn't send it yesterday.
0: You can do it today. All right. Science, technology, engineering, and mathematics, STEM, must become the driving forces of Nigeria's education system if the country is to remain competitive in a rapidly changing world. Special advisor to the Minister of Education, Mr. Adetola Salau, said this. Dr. Salau spoke on Wednesday at the 10th anniversary of the Bumi Adedayo Foundation, stressed that STEM is no longer just a group of subjects, but a critical way of thinking required for the future. Now, STEM, science, technology, engineering, mathematics has become a way of thinking, she said. It is a way of thinking, of becoming curious, always experimenting, problem solving, and itinerary solutions endlessly. She noted that global economics are being shaped by innovation and technology, warning that Nigeria's classrooms must evolve to keep peace. Now, this STEM is now STEAM, because they've added that. Before it started, the whole thing started with just the science, technology, engineering, math, STEM. But now it's STEAM, science, technology, engineering, arts, and mathematics. Because they've really got to know that you can't push art away. Art is a growing industry also.
1: Yes.
0: Classic example of the AMCs that happened. Really, you see all the artistic work that went into that program. So art is now a big part of it. You know, gone are the days where
1: emphasis was just on science.
0: If you don't study anything that has to do with sciences, you're not studying anything. So the idea now is to recognize art, to recognize these children that are very artistic.
1: And I'm glad for that, because that was almost excluding us.
0: It was.
1: For my life, I couldn't pass science.
0: There is no science bone in my body.
1: Yeah. I like the way you said it.
0: Not a single scientific bone in my body. And thankfully, you know, sometimes when you think about life, that's one thing that I will forever be grateful to my parents for. They never
1: pressured you, okay?
0: I think once they just saw, by the time I got to GSS 3, my dad just going to be, see, you cannot do this, so you know. Just come to this one and flourish in. And so I was that's one thing I keep saying. It's my once I started school, my dad even bought me my first DJ, that's the Dinah Jones Diary.
1: Okay,
0: his handwriting. I wrote my name on it. So I'm extremely grateful that I didn't have parents that pushed. No, you must do science. Why can you not pass chemistry?
1: My dad looked forward to having a doctor as a son. So, and he felt I had the equipment to go into sciences. I don't know why he felt that. And so I was kind of pushed into sciences until my performance was so calamitous in chemistry, physics, and the likes.
0: Oh my God!
1: You know, so he just gave up. You know.
0: Oh my God!
1: All right.
0: You can also talk to us and tell us, share, especially when it comes to this, 0704-700-3341. How was, even maybe your kids now, or when it comes to sciences and arts, do you still feel the need to push children into sciences or engineering? You have to be an engineer, you have to be a doctor, you know, before you feel that
1: this
0: child is brilliant. You know, is that what you feel?
1: It must be a techie.
0: A techie person. You know. 0704-700-3341. But I'm happy that it then became STEAM and the other day arts to show that you don't have to be. You're
1: not
0: only brilliant
1: on
0: science.
1: Same lane. Life is too diverse for that.
0: For that, yeah.
1: All right, so May 7, 2026, the Nasarawa State Police Command has confirmed the abduction. Oh, my God. Of six students of Nasarawa State University and another unidentified person by suspected gunmen in Kefi. Police spokesperson Rahman Nansel said the victims are students of the Faculty of Engineering Gudi campus. According to the police, the attackers invaded off-campus student lodges in the Gudi area at about 9 p.m. on May 6, 2026, abducting the students and a visitor. The State Commissioner of Police, Shetima Jaro Muhammad, when he visited the scene, assured residents and the university community that efforts were ongoing to secure the release of the victims. The command said the area commander in Akwanga has been directed to coordinate rescue operations.
0: Yes, please give us positive news. The students are just in their homes, in their houses, and this happened.
1: You know, It's a repeated that abduction has become a recurrent decimal in the Nigerian society environment. It's really terrible.
0: It's
1: you have to
0: terrible.
1: Wonder, how did we get here? And if we don't ask that question, how did we get here, we may not be able to provide answers to the current situation. What has brought us to the point where abduction has become a routine thing? Nobody's really safe anymore. Really sad.
0: A professor of management at Nile University of Nigeria, Hawao Laminu Abubakar, has called for the introduction of compulsory entrepreneurship education at the primary school level, alongside a shift towards business and managerial skill development in secondary schools. She also proposed the establishment of a national entrepreneurship ecosystem coordination agency to harmonize policies, strengthen collaborations among key stakeholders, support innovation-driven enterprise, and create a more structured framework for entrepreneurship development across the country. Didon stated this at the 7th inaugural lecture of Nile University of Nigeria in Abuja. This is good. I do know that in my kids' school, there's a business and entrepreneurship subject that they're doing.
1: Mm-hmm.
0: And because I remember that even from young, they would tell me that we are having a market. Today's market, so you're supposed to come to sell things.
1: Oh.
0: So you're supposed to come and declare how you sold it, how you priced, how you priced the items that you were selling, and declare your profits, and you know, things like that. I never got my money back. I'm like, so where's my money? Where's my change now? I'm supposed to have profit. I invested in your business.
1: After you did business.
0: I did business. Somehow the money is spent on buying things from the others. My profit went back to them. I'm like, so you, where is my
1: profit?
0: But I know that source was there.
1: Mm-hmm.
0: And I was happy at least they will get to.
1: You know, they say necessity is the mother of invention. Apparently because of the economic hardship Nigeria has navigated for a while, that's why the emphasis on, you know, developing people in entrepreneurship, you know, has become very strong. And it's good.
0: Mm-hmm.
1: It's good because I remember when I was in school, we did commerce,
0: mm-hmm,
1: and business education. That's where we stopped. So there was a bit of, you know, thinking along that line. But now it's now more emphasized, just like this
0: practically
1: story.
0: Practically learn
1: what
0: to do. So even if, you know, encourage them to go into self-employment. And and it's not just open the business, but know how to manage it so that you won't just enter it and then...
1: And that's the oxygen for any economy.
0: Yes, it is.
1: You know, if we're going to be serious about the booming economically, this is the way to go. All right, Ogun State Governor... Prince Dapo Abiodun has announced plans to conduct a comprehensive power audit to determine the state's actual electricity consumption and improve supply efficiency. The governor made this known during an unscheduled visit to the 4-megawatt gas-fired independent power plant in Okemoson, Abeokuta. Speaking during the inspection, Abiodun said the audit would enable the government to track how electricity generated from the plant is distributed while identifying and addressing leakages and energy thefts across the system. He noted that the exercise has become necessary following the state's expanded authority to generate, transmit, and distribute electricity.
0: Yeah, well, that's a step.
1: You know, the power space has really been redefined, has changed.

0: partner's son is the occasion of his 80th birthday celebration and offered tips to octogenarians on how to live longer. Obasanjo, who spoke in Oshogbo State on Saturday at the book lunch organized to mark Badman's 80th birthday, was represented at the event by the Oshogbo State Governor Ademola Adeleke. In his speech read by Adeleke on his behalf, Obasanjo noted Badman's leadership roles in business and other spheres of life. He, however, charged Badman's and other octogenarians to prioritize rest, 1 hour of exercise daily, and two meal a day routine to live beyond 90 years. You heard him, so.
1: You have to listen to him.
0: Because he is there.
1: He's practicing what he's saying. He's already old, but so fit and strong. He's still going strong. And I won't wait to become an octogenarian
0: before
1: I start practicing this.
0: You have to start now so that you can get there. When you get there, it won't be so hard to do.
1: So let's read again. 1 hour of exercise daily.
0: Yes, rest, 1 hour exercise daily. And 2 months, leave me alone.
1: And then a 2 meal a day routine.
0: And live beyond 90 years.
1: It's been long I heard about this 2 meal thing, that man was actually designed to eat 2 meals a day. Yeah.
0: And we have, they are supposed to be, if you listen to some, if you're a Lord of the Ring fan and you listen to some, you have breakfast, you have 11s, you have 1s, you have tea at 4, then you have dinner 6, and then you have...
1: I'm hearing this for the first time.
0: Yeah, there are a lot of meals you can actually take.
1: 2 meal a day, okay. I like it because it keeps you. When I was much younger, I was on the fat side. People thought I was going to be really fat. They used to call me. What was the name they called me then? That signified how big I was. You understand it? And then it's not about me. Is it? Story. All right, 9th May 2026. Ikorodu today is clearly on a steady path of growth. From population increase to expanding infrastructure and rising economic activity, the constituency continues to move forward in many positive ways. With this progress also comes a simple expectation from the people that representation should remain focused, responsive, and consistent in delivering development. The Ikorodu Federal Constituency leadership is about staying close to the people and working steadily to support ongoing growth across communities. Over the years, Baba Jimmy Benson has remained consistent in his approach to representation. His style has been practical and community-focused with attention on projects and programs.

0: Okay, so it's still this morning on Radio 1, 103.5 FM. You know, Ikori has really changed.
1: Boomed.
0: It's a whole new place entirely. It's not like people have this mind that Ikori is so backward, or Ikorodu is so out of it. But you know, sometimes if you don't go somewhere, you don't know. And then if you go to social media and you let social media narratives dictate how you feel about places, you have so lost it.
1: Very true.
0: So lost it. There are so many development going on.
1: Yes.
0: Don't just look at the country as
1: there. I remember there was once I wanted to, that was many years ago, I wanted to move to Ikorodu.
0: Mm-hmm.
1: All right. And I was taken to somewhere before Agric.
0: Mm-hmm.
1: At that time, I felt that was too far from civilization. You understand?
0: If you go there now, you won't even know when you get there.
1: That's what they tell me.
0: You won't know.
1: So that tells you the quantum development that has happened in Ikorodu.
0: Now, the only problem Ikorodu is having, and our editor is saying, highlighting that for us, is the Oru Festival. It's annoying.
1: Oh, okay.
0: The festival, number one, it can go on for like a week.

0: and then they'll say women should not go out.
1: Wow.
0: You cannot do so. So if I live in the corona now and I have to go to work, is that I take leave and be sitting at home? I can't even go to the market. Or I go and stay in a friend's house or a relative's house or go to a hotel for that duration.
1: I think somebody
0: at this day and age,
1: someone should take that festival to court.
0: It's true now.
1: Because it's infringing on rights.
0: It's just, I don't understand why. There has to be some kind of amendment to that kind of thing.
1: Yes.
0: All right, operatives of the Ondo State Security Network Agency, otherwise known as Amotekun, have arrested four suspects allegedly belonging to a criminal gang that has been terrorizing various parts of the state. The suspects were accused of being involved in a series of robbery attacks and kidnappings that have been rocking the state in the last 8 months. According to the commander of Amotekun Corps in the state, Adetunji Adeleye, who disclosed this while parading the suspects with others who were arrested for various offenses, the gang has been taking directives from someone outside the state to perpetrate the crimes, while revealing that the suspects have been handed over to the Department of State Service, DSS, for further investigation. The Amotekun commander stressed that suspects have confessed to the crime, particularly the instability of the state. Adetunji also disclosed that no fewer than 142 suspected criminals who were arrested for various offenses in the state within the last month, ranging for kidnapping, anti-grazing violations, farmer clash, and cultism, are currently facing persecution. This is what we want to be hearing.
1: Oh, yeah.
0: This is what we want outside the state to perpetrate the crime. So it's organized
1: with the
0: intention of destabilizing the region.
1: Mm.
0: It's an organized thing that go there and destabilize them, scatter to this thing. I mean, when we hear stories and news telling us that some of these things are organized in this, people with in certain areas of power, people who have certain power,
1: yes,
0: and it's a deliberate effort. This is what we're talking about.
1: Mm-hmm. That tells you also that crime and criminality have become quite sophisticated.
0: It's quite sophisticated. It's not just directionless, it's a purpose and an agenda.
1: That's why it's called organized crime.
0: It's an agenda.
1: That's being pushed. All right, May 9, 2026, the Economic and Financial Crimes Commission has declared former Minister of Humanitarian Affairs Sadia Umar Farouk wanted over alleged criminal conspiracy, abuse of office, and diversion of public funds. According to the EFCC notice, Farouk, 52, is an indigene of Zamfara State, and her last known address is ENOO8 Opo River off Agolo Street, Maitama, Abuja. The notice, signed by the head of media and publicity, Dele Oyewale, urged members of the public with information on her whereabouts to contact the commission. You know, this story, of course, has been making headlines for a while, and anytime I read, when I read it, what first occurred to me was that's why people who are in power have to watch it.
0: Mm-hmm.
1: You know, because life is transient and very dynamic. This, you remember how this minister of human, very pretty lady, very, of course, this is not a media trial because the case has not been proven against her, you know, but he says changing times. That was a time she was in favor. You understand, under the administration of Buhari then as Minister of Humanitarian Affairs. You know, look at what she's facing today. You think of El-Rufai also, very powerful people, but you know, the table has turned.
0: The important thing is that when you're in power, ensure that your slate is clean.
1: Yes.
0: So no matter what happens, no matter how it goes, even if their accusations, you can defend yourself.
1: Yes.
0: That's the most important thing. Mm-hmm. And make sure if you are doing the right thing, your slate is clean.
1: Even if
0: people come up to with accusations, you can prove your innocence.
1: You know that verse of scripture that says wisdom is a defense? It just shows in life, whatever you do, whether you're in power, out of power, even at your workplace, in the neighborhood, just be wise in your interactions and relationships with people. Be wise and it will defend you. Let me preach a bit.
0: All right. Nollywood actress and filmmaker Funke Akindele lost the Best Supporting Actress Award at the 12th edition of the African Magic Viewers Choice Awards to fellow actress Linda Ejiofor for her role in The Herd. Ejiofor emerged winner in a category that featured some of Nollywood's

0: his name, including Akindele, whose performance in Behind the Scene had generated strong conversation online ahead of the award ceremony. Other nominees in the category include Bisola Ayola for Ginger, Shola Shobali for The Covenant, Nadia Dutch for Ajil Aljana, Amal Umar for The Herd, Julie Brenda Niaburu for MTV Sugar, Masha Curry and Olamide Kid Baby for Ubasabi Auntie. Now, I don't know why this story made a lot of buzz. The fact that, you know, there are other categories, but this particular one was very, very loud.
1: Yes.
0: That's a better way to say it. Now, I do love Linda Ejiofor. She's a wonderful actor.
1: Yes, she is. Very natural.
0: The movie she won the award for, The Herd, it was a good movie, and she won, I mean, she deserves it. I don't see why people keep, as in, look at the first line of the story. Nollywood actress and filmmaker Funke Akindele lost the Best Supporting Actress award. Why didn't the story just say Linda Ejiofor won the best? I mean, why is it? Why was it pitched?
1: That's because conflict sells.
0: I mean, if there was no need to do this, they could just have just said the AFC Awards so happened that this is the winner Linda Ejiofor won for her role. They are diminishing Linda Ejiofor's efforts by
1: comparing
0: her
1: and it's not fair.
0: It's not fair.
1: It's not fair.
0: Funke Akindele is an actress on her own. She did her work. The other people in the category, the other nominees were down as if their award, by the way, and by the bush performance. I mean, I don't know why. I believe Linda Ejiofor deserved it. It's a viewer's choice award. If it was that important for you to for your best,
1: you could have voted.
0: Not diminish somebody else's. I mean, she deserved it. Let her enjoy it without being compared to somebody else's inability to win.
1: Now, you know, the conflict narrative usually, when you introduce controversy, a story will blow. I think that's what they are doing. It's all part of entertainment, part of the gossip and the back and forth and the trolls and the backlash and, you know, the arguments, you know, just to create excitement and stir that pot. Alright, Nigerian born researcher Odi Chisum has earned a Doctor of Philosophy PhD degree in nursing with specialization in symptom science, gynecologic oncology, from University of Alabama at Birmingham, emerging as the youngest scholar in Africa to attain the feat at the age of 29. Nigerians are breaking records all over the place. Dr. Odi completed a prestigious program at the University of Alabama at Birmingham, UAB, widely recognized for its contributions to cancer research and healthcare innovation, further placing Nigeria on the global map in oncology and nursing science. His doctoral research focused on advancing the understanding of cancer-related symptoms, particularly chemotherapy-induced peripheral neuropathy, CIPN, among gynecologic cancer patients, as well as the impact of social determinants of health on symptom severity and healthcare equity. My people will say Oyibo.
0: Abio.
1: A lot of grammar here.
0: It's serious. A lot of grammar. Serious. I just hope that.
1: Oh my God.
0: With this cancer thing, I just hope it gets results. There are so many researches. So many other illnesses are getting moving further.
1: Yeah.
0: And getting more positive results in treatment. Well, I don't know what is happening with cancer. The Nigerian Labour Congress has called on the Congress of South African Trade Unions to lead a mass educational and sensitization campaign across South African communities and workplaces to combat xenophobia and protect migrant workers. In a letter dated 7th of May 2026, an address to the President of USATU in Johannesburg, NLC President Joe Ajaero warned that South Africa could not claim to defend the working class while allowing African migrants to be hunted and killed. Ajaero said, "We cannot claim to fight for the working class while allowing a section of that class be hunted like wild animals." We therefore call upon the researcher to lead a mass educational and sensitization offensive within every union, every community, and every workplace in South Africa. We must teach that the migrant worker is not a cause of poverty, but a victim of the same system. This says xenophobia in South Africa. It's not, I don't even understand it again. It's just
1: it's mindless.
0: I don't understand.
1: It's mindless.
0: It's like somebody will say, you are claiming somebody's taking your job, coming to take your job and everything. Are you qualified for the job? If you are qualified for the job, a lot of times your companies will place priority to employing citizens than employing outsiders. That is just basic. So if this thing only comes to place if you are not qualified for the job, and then they have to look for someone that is qualified to get into that position. Number one. Another thing is, would I say that as much as we are trying to say that this is bad, it also brings us to thinking about our conduct when we go to other countries.
1: Yeah.
0: These are other people's land. We don't just go there and be claiming, I don't know how to put it, in people's land. Especially when you go to, you know, there are some places where they are particularly sensitive. You go to a place like South Africa where you're already having issues and you're declaring kingship, declaring ownership, being blatant about illicit or illegal activities you are doing, being flashy with the money you are getting from the illicit activity or illegal activities that you are doing.
1: And perpetrating crime.
0: Perpetrating crime. I mean, as you know, sometimes when you want to defend, they always say that the bad apples spoils the whole
1: bunch.
0: So that bad apples case will now ruin it for everybody else. If there's a bad apple, we should be able to speak out and not just be defending anyhow.
1: Yeah, it's good to maintain balance, you know, but
0: there's no excuse for this.
1: That said, it's mindless, it's madness. It's mindless. It's a symptom of a sick society.
0: Mm-hmm.
1: You understand? Of lunacy, you know, running a society. Okay, the Nigerian Democratic Congress has zoned its 2027 presidential ticket to southern Nigeria, a move seen as boosting the chances of former Anambra State Governor Peter Obi. The party also confirmed the development in a post on its official X handle, which read, NDC presidential ticket is zoned to the south. The convention is being attended by top party leaders, including Obi, or was attended because it's already held. By top party leaders, including Obi and former Kano State Governor Rabiu Okonkwo. According to the convention agenda made available to journalists, issues that were discussed included zoning, ratification of the amended party constitution, and the election of national executives. You know, it's interesting that NDC has gone into the conversation. The Nigerian political space is quite dynamic. From PDP to APC, and then all of a sudden it became Labour, then from Labour it became ADC, NDC.
0: I'm just hoping for more consistency, actually. Not that after this election now, the party too will now scatter, and then will now start again to move another party that will come out. You know, I just hope for more consistency. If we have consistency, the party is, they keep themselves together, well organized, and they are together. And even if they don't win this election, in the next 4 years, they keep developing themselves, being visible in other places. We don't want this to just be coming up every 1 year to election. The party will speak up, and then we'll have elections, and then everything will scatter the next year. We need a consistency kind of thing. To help us when it comes to transitioning, or maybe even if it's changing, you don't want the person in this party there again. You have to know the other party very well.
1: I love the support that NDC is gaining, because at a point when all the governors were moving APC, people were wondering, are we moving to a one-party state, which would be dangerous.
0: So this is why this is exactly what I'm talking about. Combating the one-party state thing. When this election is over, and then we have whatever party wins, if it's the APC or if it's the NDC or if it's the PDP, and that party is in power, what I want to see is, fine, that party is in power, the other parties should still maintain that momentum. Opposition. They maintain that momentum in whatever the councillorship. If it's an opposing party, a party that won the councillorship election, local government elections, the other parties should be visible in doing things in their community. Okay, we have done this in the community. So by the time election comes, people will know who they are, who will be aware of, okay, this party is the one I want to vote for now, not this, you know, things like that.
1: As far as politics and governance is concerned in Nigeria, we still have a long way to go, no doubt. You know, because many people feel party is just set up for the purpose of election, win an election.
0: And that's it.
1: Once election is gotten, that's it. You understand it? The aim has been achieved, you know. And, of course, you have this thing of everybody wants to be in power because of the perks of power. You know, so if it's APC, people begin to migrate. That's something that I think our laws should tackle. There should be a law that
0: if you leave that party, you leave the office,
1: so that we have some order. You know.
0: Now this one is not. I'm not happy when I'm reading this, but let's see. Electricity consumers in Lagos may need to brace themselves for a hike in electricity tariffs, as the state government says there will be no subsidy in Lagos. Is this subsidy we are doing now? As the state transitions to an autonomous electricity market, the Commissioner for Energy and Mineral Resources, Fiodi Nkule, has said consumers in the state would pay the real cost of electricity as directed by the governor, Babajide Sanwo-Olu. Now, unless the governor changes his mind, Nkule insists that there is no power subsidy in Lagos. Speaking at the recent meeting stakeholders forum organized by the Lagos State Electricity Regulatory Commission in Ikeja, Nkule said everybody in Lagos electricity value chain must get paid, and that ASEC is working with the federal authorities to get the gas to go power price for Lagos producers. Okay. Let's brace up our minds and know what to do. And I know how many lights we'll be putting off, when to put on my fridge, when to put it off, when to use. If using water heater in the bathroom is compulsory, you go and boil your water. When you school water to have your bath. Whichever one works for you. Because as it is concept, the electricity we are enjoying is we are paying like cutthroat use light.
1: And what is talking of hike?
0: No, now they are now talking of hike.
1: It's getting to the point where everybody will start generating their own.
0: At this point in time, what we are saying. All right, thank you. Those are stories. That's what we can take for now. I hope that we have kept you up to date as we usually do. And just, you know, try and read up and get to know more about things. What we like to encourage is try to get both sides. Try to read a lot of sides, a lot of angles to a story, so that you don't just get stuck on the sensationalization of it, and use the actual key concepts, so the key points in a story, so that you don't go with false narrative and you know, start working with the false narrative because of the way or the angle the story is carried.
1: Yes,
0: like the ABC story that I said. Different outlets will give you different angles, so you can get to read all those angles and know exactly where to stand, not just following a particular narrative and just staying with it. Okay, so we'll take a break and we'll come back and we'll come and ask you that question. I hope you guessed what we're talking about today. I hope you're guessing it.
1: And we said if you get it right, you could get a prize from me.
0: Yeah, he has his promise. All right, so we'll be back.
1: So start guessing now.
0: Start guessing now. Let us know.
1: You could get a prize.

0: Lagos experience has been amazing. Lagos is currently competing with Johannesburg as my favorite African city. We have been very welcome here. The top things I've loved, Nigerian jollof rice, and I also really enjoyed my visit to the Nike Art Gallery. I have been so amazed by the passion for African art in this city.
1: My name is Doreen. I am from Uganda,
0: and this has been my Lagos experience.
2: Did you know that of all the 36 Nigerian states, Lagos State is the smallest? It looks absurd, but it is actually true that this is the smallest Nigerian state. This is despite the fact that it hosts one of the most popular cities in Nigeria, Lagos City. That's a fact about our Lagos.
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5: It's actually my second time in Lagos, and I think both times my Lagos experience has been one of wonderment at the energy and the vibrancy of the city. I'm originally from London, and my favourite places in the world are all big cities, and Lagos is definitely right up there. I think that what is incredible to an outsider is really how much energy people have and how much work they get done. In most cities in the world, guys turn up and they say, hey, you know, tell me what you're about. Guys in Lagos turn up and they've read every inch of our website. They know what they want from our program and they're asking me if they can get it. Most tech events around the world, tech is not a well-dressed industry. People turn up in like jeans and plain shirts and like nothing interesting, kind of exactly what I'm wearing right now. In Lagos, we had guys turning up in sharp suits, we had some colorful prints, we had everything. I think that really symbolizes the vibrancy and the excellence of the city. I'm Jamie Martin and this is my Lagos experience.
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7: We've been here in Lagos for a couple of days, and the food has been an interesting experience. 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
5: This is actually my second time in Lagos, and I think both times my Lagos experience has been one of wonderment at the energy and the vibrancy of the city. I'm originally from London, and my favourite places in the world are all big cities, and Lagos is definitely right up there. I think that what is incredible to an outsider is really how much energy people have and how much work they get done. In most cities in the world, guys turn up and they say, hey, you know, tell me what you're about. Guys in Lagos turn up and they've read every inch of our website. They know what they want from our program and they're asking me if they can get it. Most tech events around the world, tech is not a well-dressed industry. People turn up in like jeans and plain shirts and like nothing interesting, kind of exactly what I'm wearing right now. In Lagos, we had guys turning up in sharp suits. We had some colorful prints. We had everything. I think that really symbolizes the vibrancy and the excellence of the city. I'm Jamie Martin, and this is my Lagos experience.

0: Okay, it's time to ask the almighty question. Say it now.
1: Let's get this question. It's Lagos working.
0: Remember, the question, the whole reason is I want to hear your answer to the question, and the number is 0704-700-3341. Now, let's start with this statistics.
1: What one will play this for them?
0: All right.
1: Before getting to it.
0: Okay.
2: Lagos working.
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2: 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Is Lagos Working comes up every Monday on our breakfast show. 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

0: So, as I said earlier, let me start with this statistic.
1: It's amazing. Nobody has guessed what we are discussing today. I'm going to go home with a pride.
0: Now, in the first quarter of this year, the Lagos State Traffic Management Authority last month reports that 69 road accidents occurred in Lagos, with 55.1% of it attributed to pedestrians attempting to cross the highways. We were just asking it. To this effect, because of this, we're talking about a very important issue that affects thousands of Lagosians every single day, the use of pedestrian bridges across major highways in Lagos City. It affects you if you're a pedestrian, it affects you if you're a driver, because God will betide you if you hit a pedestrian that is unlawfully crossing the road.
1: I'm telling you.
0: Now, we're focusing on this. We're asking you the question, is Lagos working? Now, despite the availability of bridges, these pedestrian cross bridges in some high spots, like Ladipo, Ojotsa, Berga, Palm Grove, K2, Mile 12, Ilebo, Abule Ado, just to mention a few of them, many people will still rather cross the busy road directly, putting their lives at serious risk. Now, one of the pedestrian bridges in Oshodi have been sealed due to infrastructure errors since last year. And still now, the state government is yet to open the bridge. It's yet to repair it, not to open the bridge for use. So now, the smaller bridge is being strained, especially during rush hour, which make people go dash through highways. You can imagine passing the number of people. Have you seen the number of people that pass that will shoot the pedestrian bridge?
1: Yeah.
0: Even as a human being, you are scared of passing because of pickpockets, because of anything, body odor, all sorts, health issues.
1: Yeah. Yeah.
0: So some people would rather just dash across the highway. Some other pedestrian bridges in the areas have been taken over by hoodlums and street urchins. So they use that place as accommodation. And you as a pedestrian, you don't want to pass that place. You are too scared.
1: Oh yeah. And God help you at night.
0: Exactly. If you are too scared during the day. Is it at night that you have not?
1: If you're a lady then, double jeopardy.
0: So the question is, why does this continue happening? We have talked about this a lot of time. People have complained about this a lot of time. What are the dangers involved, and how can we improve the public safety and compliance? Government, this is really up to you. Now, in a bid to enforce compliance, some CAI officers at Ojota extort people who are arrested while crossing. So most of the victims just offer to pay bribes so that they can go their way when they are apprehended. But why must you be arrested or forced to do the right thing in Lagos? Why, even if they don't force you or stress you, you won't do the right thing? So, as a resident of Lagos, the first question I want to ask you today is, if you use pedestrian bridges regularly, do you use them? Why do you think people still cross these highways? You see them. They don't even hide it. So please share your thoughts and your recommendations with us this morning. Let us know what is happening. Let us know why you think what is happening keeps happening, and what you think government could do. As government officials, we need you to listen, because this is extremely important, because government officers are the ones that will arrest people that do not cross the bridges. In areas where people have complained over and over that it is dangerous to cross these bridges, sometimes you don't even need to. Just stand in front of the pedestrian bridge. You know that, I'd rather cross the road than cross this bridge. Because of what you're seeing on the bridge, danger, security risk.
1: Sometimes you have mad people on it. Lying there, sitting there, living there.
0: So you cannot cross.
1: Defecating there.
0: Walk across a mad person and he will slap you.
1: You know, so a lot needs to be.
0: So we'll be speaking with a safety consultant and security expert on the show, Dr. Timile Anjai. He will help us by enlightening listeners, everybody, on the importance of pedestrian bridges and the dangers of not using it, while also trying to recommend ways the state government on how to make it appealing for residents to use, which is the key word. Now, a lot of times, we understand the safety of it. A lot of people, actually, when you talk to quite a few people, they understand the safety of using pedestrian bridges, why it's safe to use it. But they also tell you why they are not using it, the security aspects, which we have mentioned here. Another thing is, some of the pedestrian bridges, I don't understand it. I don't understand the construction. Hello.
2: Hello.
0: Good morning.
1: Good morning.
2: I am good. Good morning. I believe you had it in
0: Yes.
2: Some people might be able to go to close the box of the place. Why some people are saying, like those people who have been they are scared. But if you not look at that, they should close, they should go up, walk up there. Because of safety. Because if you have been hit there, that is Zara. This man, you bring the family. So why not do the right thing?
0: Thank you so much, Tunade, for
1: thank you.
0: Thank you so much. 0704-700-3341. Do you use pedestrian bridge in Lagos? If you don't use them, tell us why you don't use them.
1: What Tinuade just said is mostly true. Many times it's just a matter of laziness. You know, you think of how you have to walk up
0: all the way.
1: You know, when you can easily just dash across the road and you know.
0: And you know, sometimes the bridges are not located directly in front of your bus stop. So you have to
1: that's
0: walk
1: another one.
0: Down
1: that's
0: and then you cross
1: one.
0: And then
1: yes.
0: You walk up again. So
1: that's
0: people are saying, I don't want to do all that, and let me just cross here. And another, as I was saying, the construction of some of the bridges, the one here, right in front of us, why is it so long? Why is it so windy? Why do I have to like walk the distance of walking from here to Ikeja or that bridge? Because I want to cross pedestrian bridge. It's true. Before I climb up to the bridge on one side, I climb down the other side. I mean, why is it so long and windy?
1: You know, I can relate. It, like the one you're using as an example now.
0: Yeah.
1: Maybe because of where it's located and how it's located, it's very what's the word now? Mostly vacant.
0: It's vacant.
1: You know, so you're even terrified of being the only one using it. Anything can happen to you there. You know, with miscreants and all sorts of bridges.
0: That bridge is so long that some people is long enough for some people to use it for their workout every morning. Just walk up, run up, run down, run up. And that is, as in, that's how windy, steep it is. So maybe anyway, there should be some kind of explanation for why it's constructed like that. If they want to tell me, it's because they want to make it more wheelchair friendly. It's just wrong. We've seen other ramps in other places. If you want to push someone out before you get up, you're tired.
1: But I think the major reason why people don't use pedestrian bridges is because they feel, what's the big deal? I can just dash across.
0: It's faster. Which is a mentality that we really need to dissuade.
1: We need to change.
0: It is wrong. Mm-hmm. It is unsafe. Did you see the percentage? 55.1%, including pedestrians, and a lot of times in places. When you're on the road or you're driving and then you see people dash across the road, even you are scared.
1: Yes, yes.
0: You are scared. Yes. How are you crossing this road? Like, how are you crossing it like this? What is happening? I mean, it's just a.
1: We need a mentality reorientation.
0: Yeah.
1: You know, that's what. And it needs to be clobbered down the mindset of the average Lagosian or Nigerian for that matter. It's a mentality that we've not yet adopted, and it's a problem. You know, people just dash across the road now. And sometimes you see small children, you know, school children dashing across the highway like that.
0: Yeah, as if it's a sport, as if it's,
1: you know.
0: 0704-700-3341. 0704-700-3341. What is your opinion about the pedestrian bridges in Lagos State? If you use it regularly, do you think it should be used regularly? What are the problems or the challenges that you think is associated with using pedestrian bridges in Lagos State? If there's one close to you, tell us about it. Is it being used? Are people using it, or people are just ignoring it? as a person, do you, would you use pedestrian bridge?
1: The funny thing is, if you have law enforcement officers standing on the road by those bridges, you'll see Nigerians will use it. Because somehow, except you carry the rod and follow Nigerians, they will do what's right, which is a satire, a sad commentary, really. You know, if you have, you know, some marshals there watching out to punish, to penalize those who don't use it, you see everybody starts using it.
0: Well, you know, that is also another way I think about it is that to enforce something, you need to start like that.
1: Yeah, and after it becomes
0: and
1: a culture.
0: Consistency with it makes it a culture.
1: Yes.
0: But if you do it, enforce it today, tomorrow you don't enforce it. Mm. Next tomorrow, people are not. There's no consistency.
1: True.
0: So it's just like training your child at home. If you are consistent with enforcing a particular rule, if you break this rule, there are consequences, and the consequences are consistent. After a while, it sticks. The child just does it.
1: True.
0: But if you today is not you don't do it tomorrow, you do it after a while, the child just gets and then it does become a culture. So as much as we say people don't use it, we want to part of changing the mindset is consistency in enforcement. I remember there was a time that the rule in Lagos was if you throw your trash anyhow, your punishment is you clean up an area for a particular for a number of days.
1: Yeah.
0: And for a while that worked. You don't drop because you don't know who's watching you.
1: Yes, yes.
0: And so if consistency is the main thing.
1: Yes.
0: We're trying to get
1: our guest
0: online. Once we get him, we'll start the conversation with him there. In the meantime, we have this despite the safety benefits of using pedestrian bridges, many residents in Lagos continue to cross busy routes rather than use the bridges. Now, in a chat with reporters Lawrence Gefu and Heritage ADBC, some residents said it is faster for them to cross the highways, while some said the presence of miscreants on footbridges scare them from using it to avoid being dispossessed of their valuables.
3: I prefer crossing because it saved my time. Yes, that's just it.
4: The road is not meant for people that cannot walk fast because the busy of the road when motor is moving. So you have to be perfect in what you will, maybe you want to cross. But if you know that you can't even cross, it's better for you to go and use the bridge.
5: When it's built further, people have to take this route. Then it's just too long, stressful. We're already tired from it.
4: If you go through that bridge, you see some men miscreants over there. So when you are passing by, some people can snatch your bag, take your purse, anything can happen to you, and there is no security there.
5: Thinking of going around and coming downstairs, and those people that are always sleeping on the stairs always make it really not comfortable to actually use that place. That's
6: if you check like this potential bridge, it's as if there's nobody there, it's as if it's not functioning there. So, and most of the times it's more easier for me to cross than then down going down there and then coming up.
7: The problem is stress. If I won't climb the bridge, now stress.
0: Now, other respondents want the Lagos State government to deploy security personnel to bridges to protect and safeguard users, while calling for more enlightenment campaigns on the dangers of crossing highways to encourage people to make use of the bridges. Please, part of that's what we are doing here, trying to encourage you to please ensure that you use the bridges. It's safe. I remember a story of somebody who was crossing the road. A lady who was crossing the road. I think this was even along the Oshodi Abeokuta Expressway.
1: Okay.
0: Yeah. So I don't think the bridge was constructed at that point, but there was a safer place where she could have crossed.
1: Mm.
0: So, but she wanted to dash across the road.
1: Yeah.
0: And you know people would say when the devil was catching.
1: I'm telling you.
0: She was crossing the road and her shoe
1: foot stuck or something.
0: Her shoe, you know, when you're crossing and then your shoe slips off.
1: Mm.
0: And then so you can't walk fast. You have to, you know, it trips you.
1: Yes, yes.
0: And that light trip was what made the car hit her.
1: Mm.
0: You know, she could not get her balance fast enough.
1: Yes.
0: You know, she just wanted to dash across and this car is coming. Now, and as much as we keep saying, some people say, Ashebi, the driver saw it, the driver had brake, the driver, you, there are some things you cannot control.
1: Yes, yes.
0: If it's a car, will you say the same thing?
1: Mm.
0: You say, the car was, you know, we just try and we just play, we just risk our lives for nothing. Mm-hmm. So that trip, that she, just that little trip mm-hmm. that delayed her dash in a few seconds made the car. And then, you know, that's why they say, as when you are driving, that's why you say this thing affects everybody that uses the road, not just pedestrian. As a driver, you now make the life of the poor driver that hit you complicated,
1: mm-hmm.
0: because that one was going on the road. But I think there's a law. Yeah, Mr. Dada, there's a law in Lagos that if depend on the highway where you hit the a pedestrian, you are free. You will not be persecuted,
1: mm-hmm.
0: especially on the major highway that has pedestrian crossing.
1: Yes, yes, yes.
0: If you hit someone that is crossing the road, you cannot be persecuted, mm-hmm. because you are not supposed to cross the road there.
1: Yeah. So even though, of course, your conscience will
0: that's the thing. To be on your conscience for life. Why put somebody through that?
1: Mm-hmm.
0: We'll take a break when we come back. We'll continue this discussion. Mm-hmm.

0: prevent diseases. Yes, so disposing used items where they should be makes us proud and clean. It will help you fight those diseases. Clean family, healthy family.
1: This message is from DP World and WaterAid Nigeria.
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4: Hello, Legacy. It's Ozzy Zerbe, a.k.a. Z Money. What is life taught me? Life has taught me to be respectful to others, to always thank God, to always be thankful for what you have, because other people would kill for what you got. Life has taught me to work hard, stay humble, take initiative, never back down, always believe in your dreams and follow them. My name is Ozzy Zerbe, a.k.a. Z Money, and that is what life has taught me.
5: Sebastian Bowles, I'm from London, UK. I am a documentary photographer. My first Legacy experience was when we just left the airport and we had to get some money, and we basically pulled over to the side of the road to get our money, which was, it was basically involved me exchanging a brown envelope with a guy on the street corner. And at that moment I knew I was in a place where I was going to get produce some really, really good work.
6: Lagos experience has been amazing. Lagos is currently competing with Johannesburg as my favorite African city. We have been very welcome here. The top things I've loved, Nigerian jollof rice. And I also really enjoyed my visit to the Nikkei Art Gallery. I have been so amazed by the passion for African art in this city.
7: My name is Doreen. I am from Uganda. And this has been my Lagos experience. The moment I saw you, candlelight,
8: atmosphere. We've been here in Lagos for a couple of days, and the food has been an interesting experience. We spoke to some Lagosians who told us where the Nigerian food from a scale to 1 to 100 was on 100, and it was definitely interesting. I think that Lagos is beautiful, especially with the water, and I think that Nigerians dress incredibly well. I'm really, really big fan of the dresses that women wear. I think they're beautiful, and I would love to wear one myself. My name is Mimi, and this is my Lagos experience.
9: It's actually my second time in Lagos, and I think both times my Lagos experience has been one of wonderment at the energy and the vibrancy of the city. I'm originally from London, and my favourite places in the world are all big cities, and Lagos is definitely right up there. I think that what is incredible to an outsider is really how much energy people have and how much work they get done. In most cities in the world, guys turn up and they say, hey, you know, tell me what you're about. Guys in Lagos turn up and they've read every inch of our website. They know what they want from our program, and they're asking me if they can get it. Most tech events around the world, tech is not a well-dressed industry. People turn up in, like, jeans and plain shirts and, like, nothing interesting, kind of exactly what I'm wearing right now. In Lagos, we had guys turning up in sharp suits. We had some colourful prints. We had everything. I think that really symbolises the vibrancy and the excellence of the city. I'm Jamie Martin, and this is my Lagos experience.
10: Did you know that of all the 36 Nigerian states, Lagos State is the smallest? It looks absurd, but it is actually true that this is the smallest Nigerian state. This is despite the fact that it hosts one of the most popular cities in Nigeria, the Lagos City. That's a fact about our Lagos.
11: Is Lagos working?
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13: They're still trying because this year we have seen something that is happening. 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
14: 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All the Okada riders, they are all over the street, causing, you know, havoc to the masses.
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11: That's their opinion. 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Is Lagos Working comes up every Monday on our breakfast show. This morning on Radio 1, leave your comments on Twitter. 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

0: what do you think government should do to encourage people to use the bridge?
1: Or maybe we should start by asking your own experience with bridges and crossing.
2: No, the fact remains that I just had this morning. You see people, they will see this sky van there, and yet they will still be crossing the road. Mm-hmm. It is when they now apprehend them, they now be bringing out money, please take.
0: So that
2: they will not be arrested and taken to task force office.
0: So they will budget the money when they are leaving the house.
2: I don't know. Like, they don't know that you're supposed, but once you see, even without anybody telling you, once you see a pedestrian, I was still telling them, one of my colleagues outside there, someone wants to retire in Lagos Civil Service. You've served for 35 years. You want to retire. You went to one of these popular praying city on the Lagos Badal Expressway. And you're about dashing 2 days to your retirement.
0: Oh, wow.
2: And you're about dashing the road and the vehicle hits you and you died on the spot.
1: Oh, God.
2: It's so pathetic.
1: Mm.
2: The party, everything, the banner for our retirement is out already. Invitations are out, but just dashing across the road. You know, we're always impatient in Lagos. I don't know why.
1: Yeah.
2: Everybody wants to rush. You can see some of the voice pop we did.
0: Mm-hmm.
2: He said, it's easier for me to dash across the road. Someone is telling me, crossing the road is not meant for somebody that can walk slow, except you have to be very smart.
1: Mm.
2: How smart can you be when the vehicle, when even the driver comes, maybe the brake is not working well,
0: mm-hmm.
2: something is happening, you slip off, or something, just a little putting of the car could just take you off your balance.
0: Mm-hmm.
2: And if something happens, I was happy this morning when I was coming at Ladipo. People were dashing out, but I saw some students, about 5 of them.
1: Mm.
2: I was doing a video of them. They were using the pedestrian bridge.
0: Fantastic. Mm.
2: People always complain, this bridge is too long, is this. But most of the bridge, when we look at it, they are inclusive bridges where people with disability can also use. So it is not the step by step bridge. It's always a smooth one, so that if you are in a wheelchair, you'll be able to climb the bridge.
1: Yes.
2: And that is why people, even so many of us that have maybe arthritis or that, when you use the smoother side of the bridge,
1: mm-hmm.
2: you have less stress. But people still prefer to cross the road just because, I mean, a hurry is faster, is this, but your life.
0: There's no duplicate. I remember when I was young, when I started crossing the bridge, the road, and I would wait for the thing to be clear. People used to make fun of me. I was like, what do you mean? Let it be clear.
2: Honestly.
0: Let it be clear.
2: Sad.
0: All right, so thankfully now we've been able to get our guest, Dr. Timile Ajayi, and he's here with us to start the program. Thank you so much. Good morning.
3: Good morning.
1: Doctor, good morning. Welcome.
3: Good morning.
0: All right, so let's just go straight to a few things, since we have lost quite some time, and let's go straight to how you would advise people on using the pedestrian bridge. Tell them why they should use it, the safety implications, the crisis implications of them using the pedestrian bridges.
3: Okay, thank you, Lagos. There are so many safety benefits using the pedestrian footbridge. And then one of them is, one of the wrong assumptions that pedestrians have for crossing the road is that the front road, the vehicle coming, is still at a long distance.
0: Yeah.
3: I know I'm from my way.
0: Mm-hmm.
3: But they never knew that most vehicles, they will get close to them. And then most of our expressways are 3-4 lanes,
0: mm-hmm.
3: 2-3-4 lanes.
0: Mm-hmm.
3: And if you are able to maneuver the first lane, you never
0: know about the second and third lane.
3: What will happen at the next 2-3 lanes? So, one, the safety of their lives. If they use the pedestrian bridge, there will be less death.
0: Mm-hmm.
3: And then another issue is when a vehicle tries to maneuver hitting a pedestrian, there could be cumulative ripple effect of so many other vehicles colliding from the back.
0: Mm-hmm.
3: And then there could be incidents of cases of motorbikes that might want to maneuver, because in most of our roads in Nigeria, we don't have designated road track for motorbikes.
0: Mm-hmm.
3: They compete along with vehicles. So, in a nutshell, it is always safer for pedestrians to use the footbridge. Thank you.
0: All right, so let's go to what are some of the things you noticed are like security challenges or safety hazards.

0: the current pedestrian bridges that we have?
1: There are a lot. Especially because the government need to do an audit of all their pedestrian bridges. You know, some are not built, the staircase are not built to normal specifications. Some are not even good for humans to climb. And then some don't have ramps. You know, ramps are flat surfaces that will have handrails that people that are physically challenged, old people, you know, market women that have loads can always, you know, maneuver through instead of going through the stairs.
0: Mm-hmm.
1: So, and then those ones will help better. And then some of these footbridges, they are at far distance to where some people call want to cross the road. And then there ought to have been barricades on our expressways that would deprive of, you know, discourage expeditions from crossing. There ought to be those ones. Then most of the footbridges, they are dilapidated. They are not well maintained. Many don't even have handrails. The handrails, you know, will have been rotting. And that is even more harmful to the health of people. So I will advise the government to please conduct an audit, comprehensive audit on all pedestrian footbridges. Thank you.
0: All right, so let's now go to, apart from the auditing, do you think that maybe one of the ways that Lagos State government can encourage people to use pedestrian bridges is the penalties? Do you think the penalties are strict enough? Do you think there should be stronger penalties? Maybe that will help.
1: Definitely. You will agree with me that among the four factors of production, human beings are the most difficult factor of production to manage. You know, and so many, I don't know, in this part of the world, when Nigerians go after Nigeria, they try to comport. So, it's so funny.
0: Mm-hmm.
1: So even some of our leaders, so the issue is we need to increase enforcement, we need to increase persuasion and awareness. You know, sometimes it is not all the time you enforce and use the big stick. You wield the big stick. Sometimes you persuade people, you let them know the dangers, the inherent dangers, and there are no enough signage along the expressways that will encourage the usage of the pedestrian bridge. So the Lagos State Safety Commission and other parastatals, in fact, I will want to charge the safety professionals of Nigeria to work more with the Lagos State government on educating people, creating awareness, then persuading them. There is nothing stopping us from having probably one or two LASMA officials or policemen that will be around. They will not, you know, many of them, if you observe seriously, you'll see that many of them that will want to arrest people that are crossing the road, even the kind, they are doing private jobs. They are not even working for government. I am not missing words to say that. Anyone could go around and see them. Once they catch people, they will call them to a corner and negotiate money. In fact, all government agencies, law enforcement agencies, need to have body cam, you know, body cameras, so that they, from their base station, they'll be able to monitor whatever they are doing. They are not working for government. You know, the fourth level of, you know, mitigation or judgment is not reprimand. You can caution, you can guide them. This is the way to follow. Encourage them, let them know the dangers ahead. Like what Rosifi used to do those days, Federal Rosifi Commission, those days, you know, when they apprehend you, when they arrest you, they take you to their, you know, simulation room and educate you, commit you to learning what you are contravening. So if we go about that, if we have places where people that are apprehended are made to see video clips of the dangers inherent in crossing the road, I know many will go back and become ambassadors, safety ambassadors for pedestrian safety. Thank you.
0: Thank you so much for joining us this morning. My new network really tried to stop that, but thank you for hanging on and helping us out this morning. But before you go, would you just give the average delegation, the road users, final safety tips or precaution of being safe on the road?
1: Okay, my dear Lagosians and everyone that resides in Lagos, my bitter advice for us is that it is only when we walk safe, it is only when we are conscious of our safety and try to follow all the safety protocols that we'll be able to live, to walk for another day. So I will rather encourage the Goshians to please follow the safety rules, follow the safety signage, follow the safety protocols and the advice. And let us try as much as possible, in fact, in always, not to cross the express. Let us not cross the express, even no matter how long or the distance from where you are is to the next pedestrian bridge. It is always better for you to use the footbridge instead of crossing the express. It's, you know, it is only when we are alive that our family will enjoy us. And when anything happens to us, we have an accident or death, so many people behind, family members, you know, acquaintances will suffer our incapacitation, not being able to fend for them, not fend for ourselves. So my advice is, please let us adopt behavioral safety. Let safety be part of our daily lives. Even for those of us that are working in offices, whatever you do in Lagos Street in Nigeria, please let us adopt behavioral safety. Thank you.
0: Thank you so much for joining the show this morning. It was a pleasure having you on board.
1: Thank you for inviting me.
2: No, thank you, sir.
0: All right, so that was a safety consultant, security expert, Dr. Timilein Achai, and I'm sure that from what he said, you've been able to take a lot of tips to understand the importance of your own safety when it comes to road using.
2: Mm-hmm.
0: All right, we'll take a quick break. We'll come back. It will be time to take a look at the headlines this morning.

0: Okay, so let's take a look at the papers. We'll start with the leadership paper here. Banner headline, the bold one, says 188 APC senators, reps may secure return tickets. You also have ACF, BOT, NEC lacks authority to suspend Ahatu. Notorious bandit leader Malakin killed in Zamfara gang fight. So, you know, so I don't know. You know, sometimes you hear stories like this. I don't know why you have. You know, we'll never be happy that somebody died. But if the person is a terror.
1: Yeah, I mean, it's when it's like removing sickness, you know, surgically removing sickness from the body.
0: Seven Kano Central APC senatorial aspirants stepped down for Shekarau. Kaduna APC reps ticket. Grassroots mobilizer Buba moves to outwit Angu Abdullahi's son. Fubara Fumes declines comment over APC screening. Jet fuel shortage threatens flight safety. Pilots and engineers warn. Yeah, definitely. Manufacturers, LCCI urges, others urge Tegbe to tackle liquidity crisis and grid failures. All right, that's it on the front page of the Leadership newspaper.
1: All right, the Punch newspaper here, the banner headline doesn't make for good reading. State's capital spending plunges 58% as 2027 politics intensifies. This suggests that politics is overshadowing governance. A few riders here. Capital projects suffer after Lagos, Bayelsa, Enugu, other spending drops by 2.2 trillion naira. Spending cuts may worsen poverty and unemployment, according to the economists. Fiscal pressure deepens as 13 states borrow fresh 362 billion naira. We leave that. Vehicle imports jump 67% in 3 months. 3,745 PHCs inactive in 19 states and the FCT. Deepening security, counterterrorism, and bilateral relations with the United States. INEC deadline, opposition parties rush to submit membership registers. Okay, all of these you find. Okay, and then there's one just beside the masthead. You have Drama's APC committee screens Fubara Wiki allies. River State keeps them keeps being in the news. Okay, then we leave that. Let me give you the
0: We'll go to the Tribune.
1: Okay, Tribune, okay, yeah.
0: Drama as Fubara appears before APC screening panel. Pure God has said there's always drama with Fubara's name. Tinubu Southwest lawmakers celebrate fashionability at 100. POS transactions set to eat 8.96 trillion naira in May as CBN intensifies cashless drive. I don't think we can be completely cashless, so I think there should be kind of like a slowdown. Jet's A1 crisis, pilots, engineers raise alarm over aviation safety in Nigeria. NNPCL should stop committing state resources to refineries rehabilitation, says experts. NECA expresses concern over new refinery deal. Still on the Nigerian Tribune, health pathologists warn of rising global legal risks in manhandling surgical tissues. All right, those are headlines on the front page of the Nigerian Tribune.
1: And then we visit the Daily Trust. It says allocations triple, hardship widens across states. I think there's the leadership. These people carried this also.
0: Yeah.
1: Okay, allocations triple, hardship widens across states. And then we have, I lost 3 children to Niger airstrike, injured father. Oh my God, that's a terrible one. Then we have police officer, 9 residents killed in Plateau. Kidnappers using women to move rifles, ammunition in Kwara. Fubara storms out of APC screening, shuns journalists. Fubara, I don't envy you. Okay, Sokoto, 1 billion naira school project remains shut 9 years after completion. You have to wonder why. ACF BOT rejects the Ahatu suspension. 2027, door closes on aspirants intending defectors. All of this you get if you pick up a copy of the Daily Trust newspaper.
0: All right, let's go to the Daily Sun now. Tension in APC, ATC, NDC, PDP as membership list submission ends. It has the rider's zone presidency to South, fasten action on state police, Middle Belt Forum advises. Let's see more headlines on the front page of the Daily Sun. Escalating vandalism, diesel theft, threatened $3 trillion telecom assets. MTN spent $187 million on security in the first quarter. This is part of what we are talking about. Ease of doing business, business environment. How are these businesses operating? If it gets too much, that's when we have the problem of businesses leaving. There are so many things that are going to run in a business. That's when we talk about the making the place easy for businesses conducive. To run, conducive business environment. It's not just the production, it's every other thing involved. Security. You have to pay so much for security that it's
1: eating into power. Power is a major problem.
0: Paying so much into security, paying so much into power, I know it's affecting my profit margins.
1: Yes.
0: I mean, it's just
1: and then you put it back on the customers.
0: Exactly. Top banks slash loans by 25% amid rising risks. Tension in APC, okay, we said that. NTC zeroes in on Obi Kwankwaso ticket. Gunmen kill police, 14 others, abduct 5 in plenty communities. IPOP holds Biafra Heroes Remembrance Day, May 13. JAM stakeholders to decide 2026 admission guidelines today. All right. Those are headlines on the Daily Sun newspaper.
1: Okay, then we look at Vanguard. And Vanguard has quite a screaming headline. 2027 presidency. Jonathan's declaration sparks stare. Is he coming back? Okay. I have a couple of riders, predictably. Nine Northern groups jostled to buy nomination form for ex-president. He must have weighed his chances at Fenifere. Stay away from today's dirty politics, MBF advises Jonathan. Jonathan's return may overheat polity. That's can. Christian Association of Nigeria saying that it will be a catastrophic misadventure if Jonathan runs, according to Okori. It just makes it more interesting, if you ask me. Okay, and then let's look at all the headlines. We have breweries defy economic hardship, record sharp rise in revenue. That's fantastic. Petroleum Energy ramps up Darwis Island production by...
0: Sorry, I can't help laughing at the brewery story. People are looking for ways to ease tension.
1: I'm telling you. So they're taking to the bottle, isn't it? Okay, then we have high jet AI price. Aircraft pilots, engineers worry over flight safety and, of course, over their jobs also. All right, so these are all the headlines you find on the front page of the Vanguard newspaper.
0: All right, let's now go to the Daily Independent. Liquidity buffer keeps interbank rate steady amid CBN mop-up. PDP mocks Wiki over South. Supreme Court CTC ruling shifts focus to elections. Serap gives Tinubu 7 days over missing 26.9 billion naira from USPF. Do you know something? We hear a lot about this Serap's ultimatum, Serap coming out to ask for something. We never hear the end result of the demand. We need to be here. That is what gives us the hope to know that these pushbacks are getting results. We are getting, even if they come out and explain what's reported, this is why we did this, this is where it goes. Let's know.
1: But the end of the Serap is just a pressure group.
0: That's it.
1: You can give ultimatum.
0: You don't have to enforce it. Wow.
1: So if you give it and the government doesn't
0: that's what we want. But we want them to take it seriously. That's why they're there. We don't, at the end of the day, maybe what they're asking for, sometimes all these things is to show, let people know accountability.
1: Yes.
0: So if Serap asks for something, just show, just to prove to people, it's like a PR thing.
1: Yes.
0: Show people that this is what we're doing. Mm-hmm. Show people that, okay, they asked for it. We are not...
1: This is our own side of this.
0: We are not forced. We don't have to respond. But let's just let you know these things to show that
1: it's
0: good. More headlines on the front page of Daily Independent. Federal government saves 1.1 trillion through new price intelligence initiative, says PPP. SANU, NASU suspend nationwide strike started today. Nice. And why federal government is bent on equipping zonal laboratories before 2027 by debt fund. Right. Those are headlines on the front page of the Daily Independent.
1: All right, so it's interesting that SANU and NASU have suspended the nationwide strike starting today.
0: It's nice, yeah.
1: You know, I mean, let our education breathe.
0: Please.
1: I remember that when I was in school, I lost a session. Everybody of my set lost a session.
0: I mean, at a point, everybody was, you go for a four-year course, you spend five, 6 years. That's one of the reasons why the private universities started thriving.
1: Yes.
0: Because
1: we had a five-month strike under Babangida, then under Abacha we had a six-month strike.
0: Remember? 6 months after
1: so
0: won't you have forgotten all the things you went to learn?
1: So we lost the whole year. You know, so let's hope we have moved past it. There was an assurance I was given not long ago that we had seen the end of universities going on strike. You know, hopefully, even though that was said before SANU and NASU embarked on this one. You know. Okay. Let's see. I think there's the Daily Times.
0: Yes, the Daily Times is there.
1: Fresh plateau attacks. Gunmen kill 16, abduct 5. You know this plateau thing? I'm beginning not to understand it.
0: They have to have it under control. Once it's under control, that's a problem.
1: You have to wonder, what is it about plateau that every time? What are they struggling for?
0: I think they have one thing from history that I've learned is that they've always been
1: a contention.
0: Tension among different tribes there. And I think once there's already tension, it's easy to penetrate. Do you get? If you and I as friends, we already have issues, it's easy for a third party to come in to disrupt things.
1: Mm.
0: So maybe if, for instance, you hear something negative about that's going to happen to this tribe, if you don't have the goodness of your heart, you will not tell this tribe.
1: Mm.
0: I'm just giving like a vague... I'm just giving like a vague explanation
1: Yes.
0: Maybe that's why it's easier to penetrate and cause these atrocities. And I think... I don't know,
1: the fact it's continued for so long...
0: For so long, it's just amazing. Questions. Yeah, it's just something else.
1: What's going on? Okay, so we leave that. We come to above the masthead. You find Naira gains 19 Naira in 2 weeks as for FX market stability deepens. That's good news.
0: Mm-hmm.
1: Shiroro airstrikes. Military refutes civilian casualty claims. All right. I think that does it. Then we have NDLEA arrests 3 PWDs for drug trafficking, uncovers 5.8 billion Naira loud. Loud is the name of the drug group. 5.8 billion Naira, illicit drug, yeah. Okay, then of course you have the picture of our former president, Olusegun Obasanjo, ageless, I must say. And who is he standing with there?
0: Mr. Fidelis
1: Anosike, chairman
0: of
1: Folio Africa and publisher of the Daily Times. Okay.
0: All right. So that's it on headlines for today. You can grab a copy of any of the headlines. Remember that we always say that please read the stories. Sometimes headlines can be funny. Just read the stories. Let's see what this person has. Oh, you've been calling and it's been a dropped call. You can call now and try and see what you have to say. 0704-700-3341. 0704-700-3341. Just keep the call coming. Sorry, it's been a dropped call. I don't know what's happening. We'll pick up as soon as we can.

0: message was brought to you by the National Orientation Agency in conjunction with the Federal Ministry of Information and Culture. Did you know that the third mainland bridge which connects Lagos Island to the mainland was until 1996 the longest bridge in Africa, measuring 11.8 kilometers? It was built by Julius Berger Jere PLC. Its official name is Ibrahim Babangida Bridge. That's a fact about our Lagos. Behold up the bumper to bumper. Now you can take advantage of the sports and outside broadcast services of FRCN Lagos Operations.
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0: All right, so let's take a few sports stories.
1: Yeah.
0: We don't have our sports guy here, but we have to talk sports because I think Fidel used to say sports always make the world go round. And and also big ups to Fidel Ebohon, always making sure that even though he's not here physically,
1: he keeps supplying materials. Yeah.
0: Now, you've remained proud Nigerian ambassador on global stage. It's Peter Obi Hills Osimhen.
1: Yeah.
0: We also have this one that says MPFL Rangers maintain top spots. Wiki, Bielsa United relegated.
1: Wiki leaving the Premiership, Nigerian Premiership. That is sad. Bielsa United also. Yeah, put all the money Bielsa has. I mean, what would your football club be relegated?
0: And this Arsenal match must be well. Everybody's Arteta reacts to West Ham's disallowed goal against Arsenal. He looks referee. EPL, they create moments. Arteta names two players who helped Arsenal beat West Ham.
1: Mm-hmm.
0: And the West Ham versus Arsenal might have decided title winners.
1: And I believe that's Wenger, the former coach of Arsenal. I believe that. I think I said it earlier that Arsenal may end up winning. And I think they pretty much nicked it. I don't see Manchester City covering grounds again. I don't see that happening.
0: Okay.
1: My team is Manchester United. I'm glad that we are playing Champions League next season. You know, and thankfully, Aston Villa has decided to cooperate and not push us so hard, you know, because they keep drawing and losing matches, you know. So, and Liverpool and Chelsea also drew in their match yesterday. So, I mean, it's as if there is a conspiracy to make sure that Man U, you know, makes it to Champions League the next season. So that's fantastic.
0: And this one also, the Barcelona beat Real Madrid in El Clasico, confirmed as champions. Right?
1: Beat Real Madrid 2-0.
0: Mm-hmm.
1: That's comprehensive enough.
0: I saw the match. Unlike me, I did see the match.
1: Oh, you did?
0: Yeah.
1: And Marcus Rashford, going from Manchester United to Barcelona, should prove this is quality in that match. He scored a goal.
0: All right, that's it on the show. Thank you so much for listening. It's been a full, fun one. Thank you. And let's just remind you, please, the pedestrian bridges are there for a reason. Use them. Use them. Save your life. Okay? And government should please take note of what we said about security.
1: And enforcement.
0: Safety. Enforcement. You have to put things in place for people to want to park, to use these things before enforcing. Make sure that the pedestrian bridges are safe and clean for people to use.
1: Mm-hmm.
0: Okay? Thank you so much for listening. Thank you to our editor, Yemisi Dada, our producer, Salime Moses. It's been fun, as usual, working with both of you. My name is Olawumi Akon.
1: And I'm Pure Gold. Next Monday will be another day. Join us then.

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My name is Olaumi Akoko. Individuals experiencing stress have been advised to take a break and speak to a trusted friend and family member or therapist to avoid falling into depression. The psychologist and team lead at the Caleb University Counseling and Development Clinic, Dr. Sir Somi Idapo, gave the advice in an interview with Radio 1. Dr. Ibidapo highlighted common mental stressors in Lagos to include long hours in traffic, financial difficulties, and work-related pressure. He urged residents to pay closer attention to their mental well-being and encouraged employers to create healthy work environments by avoiding unrealistic demands, reducing workloads, offering flexible work hours, and ensuring a supportive atmosphere. Business owners in Adialu Street in Dobemu under Adeyeke local government have decried low sales as well as the rising cost of goods and services, saying the economic situation is making survival difficult. The trader says increasing prices of goods, poor electricity supply and low patronage have continued to affect their businesses negatively. In an interview with a reporter, Basirat Bukumbi, an owner of a provision store in the area, Ms. Oluwatobi Siolare, complained that due to low sales, distributors now sell products in pieces directly to end users, a practice she said has weakened the chain of distribution. Ms. Olare called on government to support small businesses and address challenges affecting distributors, wholesalers, and retailers in the business chain. The Presidential Enabling Business Environment Council, PEBEC, has announced plans to commence a two-day cleanup and enforcement exercise along the Lagos port corridors as part of efforts to improve trade facilitation and enhance efficiency at the nation's seaports. The operation, scheduled for Thursday and Friday this week, will be carried out through PEBEC's Ports and Customs Efficiency Committees, PCEC, and is aimed at restoring order within the Apapa and Tinkan port corridors, regarded as critical maritime and logistic hub in the country. In a statement by the Director General of PBEC, Princess Zara Mustafa Audu, the Council said the exercise forms part of the federal government's border reforms targeted at creating a more transparent, efficient, and investor-friendly business environment. PBEC noted that the initiative is expected to improve traffic management and ease the movement of cargoes in and out of the ports. The council also said the exercise will enhance environmental sanitation and public order within the corridors through the removal of illegal structures and operational obstructions. Governor Vajde Sanwo-Olu has called for a unified battle against piracy in Africa's entertainment industry, warning that the achievements of the creative sector risks are being undermined if intellectual property theft is allowed to thrive. The Lagos governor, who spoke at the 12th edition of the African Magic Viewers' Choice Awards held in Lagos, stressed that creative excellence and artistic brilliance would amount to little if creators were denied the full economic rewards of their labor. Addressing hundreds of filmmakers, actors, producers, directors, and other creative professionals at the event, Governor Sanwo-Olu warned that all their great work will amount to nothing if they allow piracy to take shine out of their efforts. While acknowledging the growing global influence of African film, music, and digital content, Governor Sanwo-Olu lamented that piracy continues to drain revenue, discourage investments, and weaken the long-term sustainability of the creative sector. And that ends the news update at 10 a.m. Join us at 11 for our major news. My name is Olaumi Akoko.

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0: actually my second time in Lagos, and I think both times my Lagos experience has been one of wonderment at the energy and the vibrancy of the city. I'm originally from London, and my favourite places in the world are all big cities, and Lagos is definitely right up there. I think that what is incredible to an outsider is really how much energy people have and how much work they get done. In most cities in the world, guys turn up and they say, hey, you know, tell me what you're about. Guys in Lagos turn up and they've read every inch of our website. They know what they want from our program and they're asking me if they can get it. Most tech events around the world, tech is not a well-dressed industry. People turn up in like jeans and plain shirts and like nothing interesting, kind of exactly what I'm wearing right now. In Lagos, we had guys turning up in sharp suits. We had some colorful prints. We had everything. I think that really symbolizes the vibrancy and the excellence of the city. I'm Jamie Martin and this is my Lagos experience.
1: Lagos experience has been amazing. Lagos is currently competing with Johannesburg as my favorite African city. We have been very welcome here. The top things I've loved, Nigerian jollof rice, and I also really enjoyed my visit to the Nike Art Gallery. I have been so amazed by the passion for African art in this city.
2: My name is Doreen. I am from Uganda,
1: and this has been my Lagos experience.
3: The moment I saw you, candlelight, atmosphere.
4: Sebastian Bowles, I'm from London, UK. I am a documentary photographer. My first Lagos experience was when we just left the airport and we had to get some money, and we basically pulled over to the side of the road to get our money, which was, it was basically involved me exchanging a brown envelope with a guy on the street corner. And at that moment I knew I was in a place where I was going to get produce some really, really good work.
5: We've been here in Lagos for a couple of days, and the food has been an interesting experience. We spoke to some Lagosians who told us where the Nigerian food from a scale to 1 to 100 was on 100, and it was definitely interesting. I think that Lagos is beautiful, especially with the water, and I think that Nigerians dress incredibly well. I'm really, really a big fan of the dresses that women wear. I think they're beautiful, and I would love to wear one myself. My name is Mimi, and this is my Lagos experience.
0: This is actually my second time in Lagos, and I think both times my Lagos experience has been one of wonderment at the energy and the vibrancy of the city. I'm originally from London, and my favourite places in the world are all big cities, and Lagos is definitely right up there. I think that what is incredible to an outsider is really how much energy people have and how much work they get done. In most cities in the world, guys turn up and they say, hey, you know, tell me what you're about. Guys in Lagos turn up and they've read every inch of our website. They know what they want from our program and they're asking me if they can get it. Most tech events around the world, tech is not a well-dressed industry. People turn up in like jeans and plain shirts and like nothing interesting, kind of exactly what I'm wearing right now. In Lagos, we had guys turning up in sharp suits. We had some colorful prints. We had everything. I think that really symbolizes the vibrancy and the excellence of the city. I'm Jamie Martin and this is my Lagos experience.
6: Did you know that of all the 36 Nigerian states, Lagos State is the smallest? It looks absurd, but it is actually true that this is the smallest Nigerian state. This is despite the fact that it hosts one of the most popular cities in Nigeria, the Lagos City. That's a fact about our Lagos.
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0: 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Yeah, sitting pretty.
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0: This is a story of Sergeant Pease and Sergeant Lawrence, two police officers who worked in the same station. This day, Lawrence was writing a statement with suspect. Pease was not happy with this.
1: Sergeant Pease, what do you want me? The suspect says he doesn't want to write.
0: Pease was trying to tell him he was doing was against the Nigeria Police Act 2020. That must write the statement or a lawyer writes it for him. But Lawrence no agree at all. Nadeo, an argument broke out. Just then, the DPO steps in.
1: You know how long I'll be, sir? What is all this?
2: Shut up, nonsense is this. It's business as usual. Sergeant Lawrence, share that statement immediately. We'll face the music for this.
0: So, my police people, who would rather be in this story?
3: Am I dreaming? Thing, if it happened,
4: if we all know and follow the Police Act 2020, if it happened.
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11: And it's 11 o'clock, and here is the major news at 11. First, the headlines. Psychologists urge us to prioritize mental health amid economic pressure. Business owners in Dokpemu decry patronage. Federal government moves to clear Ankan port corridors.

0: French national shows symptoms on return from hantavirus hit. And now the news on four. I am Piago Esechi. Individuals expressing stress have been advised to take a break and speak to a trusted friend, family member, or therapist to avoid falling into depression. A psychologist and team lead at the Caleb University Counseling and Development Clinic, Dr. Sombi Dagbo, gave the advice in an interview with Radio 1. Dr. Bidabo highlighted common mental stressors in Lagos to include long hours in traffic, financial difficulties, and work-related pressure. He urged residents to pay closer attention to their mental well-being and encourage employers to create healthier work environments by avoiding unrealistic demands, reducing workloads, offering flexible work hours, and ensuring a supportive atmosphere.
1: There's nothing stopping employers from having flexible work arrangements. People don't have to go to work every day. It's not compulsory. You know, people can work virtually as long as, you know, the deliverable set, as long as the performance indicators have been, you know, it's fine. You can stay at home and work from home as long as you are there. You're fine. You don't have to go to work. You don't have to go through the stress.
0: Dr. Ibidapo also recommended simple coping strategies for individuals, such as adequate rest, healthy eating habit, and relaxation to help manage stress and maintain mental balance in the face of the nation's economic realities. Business owners on Adealu Street in Dogbemu, under Agege local government, have decried low sales as well as the rising cost of goods and services, saying the current situation is making survival difficult. Said increasing prices of goods, poor electricity supply, and low patronage have continued to affect their businesses negatively. In an interview with our reporter Brad Bogumbe, an owner of a provision store in the area, Ms. Oluwatomi Olore, complained that due to low sales, distributors now sell products in pieces directly to end users, a practice said has weakened the chain of distribution.
2: Low sales for now. Prices are going up and customers are not coming. In fact, the ones are buying because they're complaining of high costs. Like the chain of business have been broken. From the complaint to the distributors, to the wholesaler, to retailers, and to end users. We need to come in because now even the retailers are distributors direct. But back in the years, retail only buy from the wholesalers and wholesalers get it from distributor. In fact,
0: Ms. Olore called on the government to support small businesses and address the challenges affecting distributors, wholesalers, and retailers in the business chain. Obajide Sanwo-Olu has called for a unified battle against piracy in Africa's entertainment industry, warning that the achievements of the creative sector risk being undermined if intellectual property theft is allowed to thrive. The Lagos governor, who spoke at the 12th edition of the Africa Magic Choice Awards held in Lagos, stressed that creative excellence and brilliance would amount to little if creators were at the full economic rewards of their labor. And hundreds of filmmakers, actors, producers, directors, and other professionals at the event, Governor Sanwo-Olu warned that all their great work would amount to nothing if they let piracy take shine out of their efforts. While acknowledging the growing global influence of African film, music, and digital content, Governor Sanwo-Olu lamented that piracy continues to drain revenue, encourage investment, and weaken the long-term sustainability of the sector. He noted that Africa's creative industry is driven by extraordinary talent, creativity, and intercapacity, stressing that these gifts must translate into meaningful economic prosperity for creators and industry practitioners. A pilot cleanup exercise targeting telecommunications infrastructure across Lagos State is scheduled to commence tomorrow at Toyin Street, Ikeja. The exercise will be carried out by Lagos State Infrastructure Maintenance and Regulatory Agency.

LASIMRA, with the support of Nigerian Communications Commission, NCC. According to the organizers, the initiative requires the active participation of major industry stakeholders, including internet service providers, mobile network operators, and cable infrastructure providers. Chairman of the Association of Telecommunications Companies of Nigeria, ATCON Cleanup Committee, Mr. Shegu Okunye, stressed that safety would remain a top priority throughout the operation. The initiative is aimed at addressing the growing challenge of telecommunications infrastructure deployment across Lagos. Another edition of the informative magazine, Dateline Lagos, takes the air this morning at 11:30. The topic for discussion during the interactive segment is balancing quality education and moral standards in school textbooks. The guest in that segment is the National Student Association of Early Childhood and Basic Education Instructors in Nigeria, Dr. Simeon Fowowe. And Lagos will take the air at 11:30 this morning. Join us. 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Reminder of our headlines. Psychologists urge Nigerians to prioritize mental health amid economic pressure. Business owners in Dokmemu decry patronage. Still to come, federal government moves to clear Apatinkan port corridors. French national showing Tom's on return from hantavirus hit ship. We'll have sports for you. The rest of the stories. The Presidential Enabling Business Environment Council, PEBEC, has announced plans to commence a two-day cleanup and enforcement exercise along the Lagos port corridors as part of efforts to improve trade facilitation and enhance efficiency at the nation's seaports. The operation scheduled for Thursday and Friday this week will be carried out through PEBEC's Ports and Customs Efficiency Committee, PCEC, and is aimed at restoring order within Apapa and Tinkam port corridors regarded as critical logistics hubs in the country. In a statement by the Director General of PEBEC, Princess Zara Mustafa Audu, the Council said the exercise forms part of the federal government's broader efforts targeted at creating a more transparent, efficient, and investor-friendly business environment. PEBEC noted that the initiative is expected to improve traffic management and the movement of cargoes in and out of the ports. It also said the exercise would enhance environmental sanitation and public order within that corridor through the removal of illegal structures and operational obstructions. The Nigeria Customs Service, NCS, has returned 7 stolen luxury vehicles allegedly stolen from Canada and smuggled into Nigeria through the Tinkan Island port in Lagos State. According to NCS, the recovery was made possible through intelligence sharing and operational collaboration between the agency and the Royal Canadian Mounted Police as part of efforts to combat transnational organized crime. Speaking during the handover of the vehicles to Canada's Deputy High Commissioner to Nigeria, Mr. Nasser Salihu, the Customs Area Controller of Tinkan Island Command, Controller Frank Onyeka, celebration started after Canadian authorities traced several stolen vehicles believed to have been shipped into Nigeria. He described the action as evidence of growing cooperation between Nigeria and Canada in tackling organized cross-border crimes and illicit trade. The Prime Minister of France, Sébastien Lecornu, has said a passenger of a cruise ship that was struck by an outbreak of hantavirus shown symptoms of the disease while being repatriated to France. Mr. Lecornu said the French national developed symptoms while on a chartered flight from Tenerife to France, and so all 5 evacuated from the ship, MV Hunt, had been immediately placed in strict isolation until further notice. The French citizens are among more than 9 to be ferried home from the Dutch vessel which anchored off the Canary Islands. 3 passengers had after traveling on that ship, 2 of whom were confirmed at the virus. We'll now move over to sports. Crown FA claimed the ultimate prize.

recognized as champions of the Spires 5-a-side Niger Street Soccer Divisional Champ in Ekpe. At the final, held at STS Pitch in Bogije, Ibeji Lake weekend, Crown recorded an emphatic 9-3 triumph over Angsu Sports Club in a pulsating encounter. The new champions received the prize money of 500,000 naira, while Angsu Sports Club got the sum of 300,000 naira as well, with the third best team, Prodigy FC, pocketing 100,000 naira. Anifowose Olamilo secured the top scorer's honors with 15 goals, cutting 50,000 naira as a financial reward. All three teams from first to third will represent Ekpe at the state champion in October. For the initiator of the tournament, Dr. Bankole Alibe, top-class organization and players were in priority. After successful outings in Ikorodu, Ekpe, attention now shifts to the Lagos Island Division. The Spires 5-a-side tournament continues its journey as the metropolis. Safe food storage, safe family, stop Lassa fever, not fever, is malaria. To end the major news at 11, we bring you the main items. A psychologist and indeed at the Caleb University Counseling and Development Clinic, Tommy Bidabo, has advised individuals experiencing stress to take a break and speak to a trusted friend, family member, or therapist to avoid falling into depression. Business owners on Adealuf Street in Dubai, under Agege local government area, have decried low sales as well as the rising cost of goods and services, saying the current economic condition is making survival difficult. The Presidential Enabling Business Environment Council, PEBEC, has announced to commence a two-day cleanup and enforcement exercise along the Gosport corridors as part of efforts to improve trade facilitation and enhance efficiency at the nation's seaports. And on the foreign scene, the Prime Minister of France, Mr. Sébastien Lecornu, has said a passenger of a cruise ship that was struck by an outbreak of hantavirus has shown symptoms of the disease while being repatriated to France. That ends Radio 1, 103.5 FM Major News at 11. 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It was edited by Akinboye Akintola. I am Piogo, and this is thanking you for staying tuned and for listening. There is more to come from here, so keep listening. Good morning to you.

0: Why juridics, a representative democracy, is characterized by systemic erosion over the years. Politicians have always explored the riddle of time. Time waits for no one. The citizens are tired of the endemesis, the same old narratives that have produced only a vicious cycle. It's time for real talk. It's time for others. Welcome to the Political Roundtable. 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
1: Mental health is a very important part of our health. Unfortunately, it gets as much attention or acceptance as other illnesses. According to the World Health Organization, mental health is a state of mental well-being. It enables people to cope with stresses of life, realize their abilities, and work well, and contribute to their community. Mental illness can be different things. Environmental factors, which include exposure to unfavorable social, economic, geopolitical, and environmental factors, including poverty, violence, inequality, and deprivation. Mental illness can also occur due to psychological, biological, or chemical imbalances in the brain, such as emotional skills, genetics, and substance use. It is important to note that struggling with mental health is not something to be ashamed of. Being mentally healthy is just as important as being physically healthy. So it's important that we take proper care of our mental health. Seeing a mental health professional is key if we cannot deal with issues ourselves. But this is just not me talking. Let's listen to Dr. Kike Oyekomi as she explains further.
2: A lot of people don't understand that mental illnesses are legitimate biological illnesses just like any other illness. Mental illnesses are biological illnesses like hypertension or diabetes or arthritis or any other illness. Most people believe that mental illnesses start only during adulthood. This is completely incorrect. In fact, mental illnesses can be diagnosed as early as before the age of 5 years. Researchers have shown over the years that 50% of all mental illnesses begin by the age of 14 years. When a child or an adolescent or a teenager begin to show symptoms and signs of mental illness, these signs and symptoms are often overlooked or dismissed as something, and this usually come at a very, very great consequence to the child or the young person. As with any other illness, the later you diagnose, the poorer the outcome or the process. And the good thing is that illnesses are largely manageable. There are fantastic meds that are available that an individual take, and the person is going to live a happy and productive life. No life should be crippled. No life is stopped. No life should be truncated because of a mental illness.
1: Part of what helps people successfully deal with mental health issues is support from others around them, friends, and society at large. This support is very important. Dr. Kike Oyekomi speaks further.
2: Society must understand that when a delay in giving people affected with mental illnesses the right treatment, they are robbing society of both human beings. And society would continue to pay a huge price until people change their attitude to mental illness.
1: Please do not be afraid to seek help with your mental health. It is a very important part of our lives. As we take care of our physical health, our mental health needs to be properly cared for. Covering up or hiding this ultimately leads to darker and more grievous consequences. And if you know somebody who is struggling with their mental health, please be a support, not an obstacle, care process. Stop stigmatization. My name is Olawunmi Akonwo.
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back with you after the weekend, and pleasure to have you here on another edition of your informative news magazine, Dateline Lagos. It's coming to you from the number one news talk and sports radio station, Radio 1 103.1 FM. My name is Olawumi Akol. I'm your host as usual of the program, and in today's package, we'll give you a brief look at what the weather will be like, and we'll also have a box spot on our topic for discussion, and that is balancing quality education and moral standards in school textbooks. Balancing quality education and moral standards in school textbooks. Now, our guest is the National President, Association of Early Childhood and Basic Education Instructors in Nigeria, Dr. Simeon Owe. He'll be joining us by phone, and we'll have the discussion there.

The market in Lagos is the Eko Market. Located on the Lagos Island, it is the oldest and arguably the largest market in West Africa. A huge market with different sections for different items, like for clothes, for foods and provisions, for kitchen utensils, for party favors, and lots more. Some would say it's different markets which have expanded wide enough and merged together. The market is so popular that large sales are recorded as early as 7 a.m. It is made up of multiple story buildings, with some measuring about 5 or more floors. The many available varieties of different items and cheap prices is a huge attraction for people from all over the country. You need to experience this market. And

is no party like a Lagos party, sang musician Banky W. We Lagosians love parties, and no weekend is complete without an Owambe party, with a musician on the bandstand blaring loud music, with partygoers dancing the night away, dressed in ashwebi of different makes and sizes. The Lagos party forms the crazy excitement of the city. The beauty of the Owambe party is that men and women can go to the party and eat to their belly's satisfaction, waiting for the next weekend to come. That's a fact about our Lagos.

outside, it's still Deadline Naples. Let's take a quick look at the weather. The weather is expected to be warm and humid with intervals of clouds and sunshine. There is a chance of thunderstorms in some part of the state later on today. It's already raining. Yeah, on and off, not too heavy. On and off. One minute it's the sun is shining, the other minute it's raining. That's what it's doing here. Now, temperatures may rise to about 33 degrees Celsius during the afternoon and drop to around 26 degrees Celsius later at night. The sunrise rose this morning at 29 minutes past 7, while it's expected to set at 5 minutes before 7 later on this evening. Now, for the day, we advise that you wear light and breathable clothes because the weather, in spite of the rain here and there, will be hot and humid. Have an umbrella, very advisable, or a raincoat, whichever works for you, especially if you know you'll be outdoors or you'll be moving up and down outdoors for a while, as there will be thunderstorms today. Sometimes, some places later in the day, some places it's already happening. Also, the fact that it's raining does not mean that it's okay. You have to stay hydrated and drink a lot of water. Ensure your phones and other electronics are protected from possible rain exposure. You know, we've said we should take umbrella, we've said you should take a raincoat. Also, be mindful of your electronics, your laptops, your iPads, your phones, your earphones, you know, things like that. Ensure that they are well protected and they don't get wet, and now don't start looking for rice to soak them inside. Well, that's a little about the weather conditions for today, Monday the 11th of May 2026. 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

0: Now, remember that we are looking at this topic, the balancing quality education and moral standards in school textbooks. In a lot of ways, we've been having issues. You know, even you will see some parents post online some situations that you've seen in the textbooks their children are using in any subjects and question why it's in the textbook. Most of this is happening, was happening abroad. We've been having this issue with parents complaining about textbooks abroad in the Western worlds. But now it seems as if a little is creeping into our own system, educational system here, and that is the key issue. So before we go straight into the full package, we sought the opinion of some parents. We asked if they even read through their children's literature books at all, or their textbooks. Do they even know what's in these books? Let's hear what they have to say.
1: Some of them I go through, just a handful of them.
2: Yes, I used to read then, as of then, but these days, not really anymore.
3: I normally go through their notebooks and textbooks. Like even some of them that did jam, I read the headmaster before they did themselves. So sometimes it's good for parents to check their student notebook. But I know you cannot read everything. If it's a science student, too, you can't know the terminologies there. But at times, I do.
4: When I do have kids, I'll try and go through their textbook. With the things we see now, really, we can't really be sure what is in there. So we really have to go through it too.
5: As a matter of fact, if they have given them the books from the school, I go through them. And I go to briefly look at the story that are in it. But after that, they only read to me. I ask them to read to me and correct their grammar and all this stuff occasionally, but not all the times.
6: Yeah, actually, I don't. Other ones in a while, I do that. But majorly, is their mom that takes care of their assignments, their own tasks, and the like. It's just once in a while, I just look at what they do.
7: Yes, I do. Most time when they pack their textbook for them, my daughter is very small. She's still very little, so she only brings her book home anytime there's an assignment. So I go through them, not just the assignment. Even the previous ones they have done in class, I go through them. And I make sure I see what is inside. Well, I don't check it for review. I only just check to see the kind of topic or subject they are taking. Yes, ma'am.
8: No, I want to check their storybooks. Okay, we can do assignments together. But to read their storybook, they only read and tell me the stories inside it.
9: Yes, I do check the literature books and textbooks of my children. So, but there is no fixed time for this. It depends on availability of time. Sometimes I check during the weekdays when they bring in their assignments, I check through. And sometimes I do during weekends. This usually provide a measure of interaction with my children when I'm asking them, oh, this you have been taught, this you have been taught, oh yeah, share with me, what did you gain? So it's very beneficial.
3: Okay, my children are not always with me, they're in the boarding school, and when they come home, they don't come with their textbooks. But
0: so how often do you check your children's textbook? Do you just, let me just see your assignment and mark it and go away? Or do you take time out to read the stories that are there, to read the illustrations that are given? You know, sometimes our children will need to read a particular passage and then answer questions from that passage. Well, they give them illustrations and then they answer questions based on those illustrations. So you take time to read these illustrations or this passage and for them to know what to do. Well, it's still your favorite news talk and sports radio station, Radio 1, 103.5 FM, and it's now time for the interactive session. Don't forget, you can call and participate in this 0704-700-3341. 0704-700-3341. And I think it's a very important topic for us to come together and talk about. Now, a recent controversy surrounding a nursery school English textbook in Lagos State has raised fresh concerns about the quality and moral standards of educational materials used in schools. The issue gained public attention after the mother shared a viral video criticizing a passage in her son's textbook titled "The Old Man and the Dog," which allegedly contained graphic content considered inappropriate for young children. you don't know the story, maybe this is time for you to go through your children's books and see the story. The basic issue was the violence involved in that story. Is that telling our children that is the right way to be to do? But is violence the answer? But I think you should get a copy, just acquaint yourself, The Old Man and the Dog. Now, although the Lagos State government all says the book was not approved for use in public or accredited private schools, the incident has raised questions about monitoring, regulation, and the responsibility of schools and publishers in protecting young learners. So you stay tuned as we examine the importance of government-approved instructional materials, the role of parents and educators in safeguarding children's education, and the measure needed to ensure that textbooks remain age-appropriate and morally sound. Please note that. Age-appropriate and morally sound. If you're just joining us, a quick reminder, the focus is balancing quality education and moral standards in school textbooks. And we'll be speaking with the National President, Association of Early Childhood and Basic Education Instructors in Nigeria, Dr. Simon Fowuwe. So we'll have him online in a minute, and then we'll have a conversation with him about that. Don't forget, it's 0704-700-3341. What do you think about the content of the books, textbooks, storybooks that our kids are reading as educational materials in school?

0: Moving from one place to another in Lagos could be stressful. It's almost impossible to avoid all the drama on Lagos roads, whether you're driving or even trekking. But you know what? You can have a stress-free movement in Lagos. Here are some tips to follow. Ensure you obey traffic rules to avoid road congestion. Don't overspeed. Overspeeding kills. Avoid operating your mobile phones while driving so as not to lose concentration. Don't drink and drive. As a pedestrian, ensure you use pedestrian walkways and bridges at designated points. If you have to cross the road, make sure you look left, look right, and left again before crossing the road. Stay safe.
1: Let's talk. It's time for Eko Interactive.
2: Hello, good morning.
3: Good morning to you. Is it allow me?
2: Yes, it is allow me.
3: Welcome.
2: All right, thank you so much.
3: It's always nice for the parents to cross-check whatever material is being given to the children.
2: Yes.
3: And if you are not aware, if they have somebody to cross-check. And the books should be story-based, fiction and fiction, where articulated said fiction. That will enable the children in good English, and then to have that understanding about the society they are. Because if it contains story, and when you during the in the secondary school we have no text and all that, NOEC, that are many stories that are very educating. So all these things parents should encourage their children, inculcate the habit of reading in them right from the school when they are very young. What is the kind of material that the government approved for them, stage by stage, let them inculcate the habit of reading in them. Not only introduce them to electronic devices like phone and all that. They inculcate habit of reading in the children right from the when they are children, young age. They will grow with it, and it will be very. We enjoy it when they grow up and accept their educational advancement. God bless Nigeria. Thank you.
2: Thank you so much, Engineer Nii, for calling. All right, now so we'll go to our guest, Dr. Simeon Fowuwe. He is the National President, Association of Early Childhood and Basic Education Instructors. Good morning and welcome to the show.
4: Good morning. How are you doing this morning?
2: I'm fine, thank you. I trust you're doing fine too.
4: Yes, I am. It's not raining again.
2: It's raining. Part of what we talked about in the show, it's raining on and off. So, bro, it's good. It's not so much yet.
4: Okay.
2: All right, so let's go to... let's go to... first of all, start with the dangers of exposing young children to inappropriate books. By the time they are told to read and digest books that are considered inappropriate, what danger does it portend to these children?
4: You call them children, and... they are highly vulnerable to all things, including studies. But people tend to believe that they are only vulnerable to health hazards. Young children learn largely through imitation and narrative internalization. Stories are not neutral, they mold their behavior. Whatever children read, they tend to mold it. That is the stage in life where they try to mold them exactly what they see.
2: Yeah.
4: If they see their parents beating each other, they will tend to beat them aggressive outside. So stories are part of pedagogical tools that can be used to mold children's behavior. So a child that is exposed to inappropriate and developmental inappropriate reading text will tend to influence their behaviors in society. practical illustration. In the literacy text, that usually present text as morals or normal without their moral framing.
2: Mm-hmm.
4: That child may normalize thinking as cleverness rather than wrong play.
2: Yeah.
4: So imitating the language of abstract play needs to be structurally done so that children will know, because they are imitators, they are children imitators at that age, mm-hmm. and children must be guided both at home and in school, and especially when it comes to reading.
2: All right, so what are the steps publishers do, or what are the steps they should do to ensure that the books they produce for these children are morally sound? Don't they have things in place to caution them or to guide them?
4: It is so sad. I watched the video this morning. I watched the second one that where she said she brought down the video. I requested for the main video. I watched it this morning. It is quite pathetic. Has multifaceted interpretations, actually.
2: Mm.
4: Multifaceted interpretation, but no problem. As it is, Lagos State is one of the states in Nigeria that is that started quality assurance in Nigeria. I must say, before federal government even achieved that particular, Lagos State started quality assurance. Quality assurance is the sense that they tried to do. Put mechanism, caution mechanism, and the review of all, including curriculum, including timetable, including calendar, including textbook. So I wonder why this kind of textbook has been condemned by Gilead now. I wonder why this kind of textbook actually found itself into the recommended text. You can't see that in public school. You can never see such in public because they are censored, they are reviewed every 5 years. Except when there is a new curriculum. So one wonders how this found itself into private school. That makes Lagos State need to triple their effort to ensure that quality assurance, becomes universal. Universal in the sense that both private and public schools should be censored and quality assurance should work in all of this. Let there be uniform textbook. Let there be uniform calendar, timetable, and all sorts.
2: Okay, so what happens when these inappropriate books slips into the crack somehow and gets into the schools, and some of the schools are using them? What sanctions are there for schools that go against moral standards, and do you think there should be stricter ones from the ones that are on ground now?
4: Yes, I think it is high time. Quality assurance in Lagos, that's the directorate charge of such. Go out with their men to ensure that there is uniformity in the textbook that are prescribed, and also any school found having all of these textbooks out of the prescribed substitution. Sanction does not mean they have to close down the school anyway, because where would the children in that school go to? But this will be sanctioned. They will sanction in such a way that they won't be able to do such again. Textbooks should be prescribed before resumption. That's what it is done. And authors too should be very careful. Many people just write books because they want to make money. There are lots of criteria to be consulted, to be considered, if time permits. I will run them out. There are criteria to be
2: you could tell us a few. You could tell us a few of them. You can tell us a few of them, if not all.
4: Don't forget, I said they are vulnerable, mm-hmm. and they are models. They model what they see and they practice that too. So schools that have found their wanting, it is called sanctions. And government has sanctions. They could prioritize their sanctions this time around to ensure that there is compliance by both private and public school.
2: Okay. So when... Let's go back again to talking about the importance of this and how it affects a child's moral and psychological development, because that's basically the key of what we are talking about today. So can you talk about and emphasize more the importance of what books do as not just educational materials?
4: Books play a lot of rule in our life. In fact, even the only Bibles are books, and Christians are Muslims. my life follow them. It's what we see in the Bible that we practice to tell you that no person that Muslim can form victim if they don't read the right Quran, if they don't read the right Bible. Mm-hmm. So therefore, let's go back to school. When schools prefer to patronize inappropriate textbook written by quacks and those who did not even study early childhood or primary education, or who did not even lecture, those teachers who are to teach at those at primary school, they tend to produce books that are inappropriate. There's what we call in the early childhood and primary education, there's what we call developmentally appropriate practice.
2: Mm-hmm.
4: So when you are writing a book, you must consider first as matter of priority developmentally appropriate practice, culturally appropriate practice, individually appropriate practice. These are the three practices that must be considered when you are writing books.
2: Mm-hmm.
4: You must consider where do you want that book read? Will it be predominantly in the north? So if you go to predominantly in the north, you must use example from the north.
2: Mm-hmm.
4: If you go to predominantly south, you must use example. But if you go to be national, you must balance the examples you are using from both all cultures. So it is important, and it should be noted today that books of any sort, like I told you, Bible and like the only Bible and Quran, they change their models.
2: Mm-hmm.
4: It is what, especially at the preschool level and primary school level, children, like I said, tend to replicate exact things, right? Because they believe before such book can be recommended by their school, it means it has perception, it is appropriate. So they tend to replicate. What that woman, the fear of that woman is that if a 5-year-old who is a kindergartner by that age bracket, perceive that punishment of that nature is appropriate. Yes, he believes that. I'm sure when the younger one offend him at home, don't be surprised that the kindergartner will make a burn iron.
2: Mm-hmm.
4: And of course, match that one at home in the individual, because he believes the appropriate thing is to do that kind of thing when one does not. When one does not do well, and feeling of meat, it looks. No children can play that pretty of even removing a mommy's meat or daddy's meat or the younger one's meat. So it means that if it's caught, it's going to be inflicted with injuries using hot iron.
2: Yeah.
4: So it's a model. I would want to be very careful. And as a matter of fact, every school, no matter if it is a Muslim or standard, they must have set up a committee now, as a matter of quality, of book review. Book review will not be casually done. As third-time approaches and new session approaches, every school must have a committee on book selection and reviews. And the criteria that we are going to run out today should be considered before a book or a pen or a literature will be selected or will be prescribed.
2: Okay, where do parents come in here? How do we help?
4: Parents, many parents are more learned than the teachers, but because they are not teachers, they are doing other business. Like the woman of video is educated by what I saw. So parents, as a matter, when they pay for the school fees and the books, as a matter of this request for the books, not only the title, they should look for books and review themselves at home.
2: Mm-hmm.
4: But I think woman, at that time, she regretted that she didn't have that. If she had read earlier books,
2: mm-hmm.
4: and the passages there, she would have discovered earlier that this particular story, another story can be harmful. So I advise parents to synergize the school. And I want to advise the private school. We don't have that problem in public school. I want to advise the private school to promote homeschool synergy. Homeschool synergy means you can select all the parents to be represented on your review. Look for people that are educated, who are able to teach themselves elsewhere, but they have children in your school. Incorporate few of them into extend that committee on book review and selection.
2: Mm-hmm.
4: Incorporate parents into that. Let them create time to look at those books together. It does not take anything from the school. Instead, it promotes patronage, it promotes inclusion, and the parents in that school will feel father teenagers in school, and schools encourage that synergy by incorporating the volunteers into that review committee.
2: All right, so what would you say to wrap up now, just very briefly, where government could come in, just to move forward?
4: Yes, government, especially because the way that should ensure that they strengthen the quality assurance. They are doing well, like I told you at the first, they should recruit more recruit volunteers to ensure that there is a total compliance of recommended textbooks. As it happens in private public school, they should expect the compliance of private school. And any private school who violates for whatever reason, no matter how big, you know, the name is, should be sanctioned.
2: No. Should
4: be sanctioned.
2: All right, thank you.
4: This is happening at all times. But we need to, when there are those laws, then we won't have offenders.
2: All right, thank you so much for coming on the show with us and speaking about this with us. It's been a pleasure having you on board with us.
4: Thank you very much.
2: All right, there we'll be speaking with the national... Thank you so much. The National President, Association of Early Childhood and Basic Education Instructors Nigeria, Dr. Simeon. That's it on Dateline Lagos today. We'll be back same time next week for another edition of the show. For the suggestions and feedback, please contact Dolapo. She's the producer. Dolapo Shonoga on 0826-244-3731. She was supervised by Olayinka Poderin. Executive producer is Abiola Peters. My name is Olawumi Akomo.

0: from Uganda.
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5: Nothing can stop.

Sometimes we use music to kind of calm the temperament and the atmosphere. And that's what we're doing. That's why we're intentionally playing slow songs to kind of calm you down. You know. The final time check is already 16 minutes gone past midday. We're not able to bring you Grassroots Nigeria now because we're having problems communicating with our network studio. As soon as that problem is sorted out, we'll hand you over to the network end of our broadcast. But in the interim, be enjoying the songs we're playing for you.

0: You know, let me explain something to you. I don't want you to get any misconceptions. You know, let's not get any confusion here. I care a lot about you. I don't really make that much money. You know, I could buy you a bottle of champagne in the club. You know, take you out a couple of times. I could borrow my friend's Escalade or Porsche or Jeep or whatever, you know, just to give you that trip and treat you good, treat you like a queen. I could do that. But
1: I don't drive.
0: I'll give it my best shot.
1: Can't spend.
0: I don't have money.
1: Don't

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1: Hello, I am Dr. Mariam Oshudi. 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
4: 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From marijuana to cocaine, from codeine to methamphetamine, the danger is real and the consequences are devastating. But there is hope. Join us on Drug Abuse, the Enemy, the program designed to expose the different types of drugs destroying our youth, the physical, mental, and social effects of drug abuse, real-life stories and expert 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
4: 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The fight against drugs starts with you.

0: My guy, how far? You look like Haba. Did someone die?
1: Na who for die? In fact, I feel like say make my life just delete self.
0: It can't be that bad.
1: It was so. Look at me. Graduate. No money. No food. No job.
0: Take
1: no.
0: It easy. Brace up.
1: For where? You have a job. We are not in the same league. Shoo, guys, eyes.
0: Listen to me. Government usually have a job creation scheme. You can embrace it. You can even on your own think out of the box. What talents do you have? Be creative and let your creativity enrich you financially and otherwise.
1: And I plan to hit it big by the time I'm 40 years old.
0: And you are only 25. The journey of 1,000 miles starts with a step.
1: Oh boy, my man. Thanks. I even feel better already.
0: Anytime, man, anytime. That's all friends are for. Press up, better times are here.
2: But I do manage to never wash up. Especially when I'm walking out for shop. And if you also add, you get to the top.
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1: That's right, that's the station you're listening to, Radio 1, 103.5 FM. 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

0: day and welcome again to another edition of Drug Abuse, The Enemy, an advocacy voice to eradicate the menace of drug and substance abuse in our society. My name is Olawumi Akonwo, welcoming you on behalf of producer Wari Bello. On the program today, we are going to be talking about the role of school owners in combating illicit drugs in secondary schools.
1: Take this thing.
2: Feel good.
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1: If you're just tuning in, this is Drug Abuse, the Enemy. Let's take you on a news panorama by Wari Bello, especially on the activities of the National Drug Law Enforcement Agency, NDLEA, in the last 1 week.
2: Operatives of the National Drug Law Enforcement Agency, NDLEA, have uncovered a major stash house in Lekki Phase 1, Lagos, where over 2,326 kilograms of loud, a strong imported strain of cannabis, valued at more than 5.8 billion naira, were recovered. In a statement by the agency's Director of Media and Advocacy, Mr. Femi Babafemi, the NDLEA said the raid was carried out by its Special Operations Unit at a mansion allegedly used for storing and distributing illicit drugs. In another operation in Ijora Badia, Lagos, NDLEA operatives raided makeshift production center and arrested two suspects identified as Bose Jamiu and Gbenga Gege. According to the agency, the suspects were allegedly caught possessing cannabis mixed with other illicit substance, while officers recovered about 270 liters of squishies and quantities of tramadol. The NDLEA also confirmed the arrest of three persons living with disabilities in separate drug-related operations in Anambra and Kwara states. Meanwhile, NDLEA Chairman and Chief Executive Officer, retired Brigadier General Mohammed Buba Mawa, commended officers involved in the operations and urged personnel nationwide to sustain the fight against drug trafficking and substance abuse. And that's News Pandorama on the activities of the NDLEA in the last 1 week. It's been Wari Bello.
1: Thank you, Wari Bello, for that. Our discuss this week is the role of school owners in combating illicit drugs in secondary schools. Across many communities, the rising involvement of young people in substance abuse is becoming a serious concern for parents, teachers, religious leaders, and government authorities alike. The future of every nation rests heavily on its youth, and when students fall into the trap of drug abuse, their education, health, discipline, and future ambitions are placed at great risk. Secondary school students are particularly vulnerable because adolescence is a stage filled with curiosity, peer pressure, emotional changes, and the desire for acceptance. Some students are introduced to harmful substances through friends, social media influence, broken homes, or negative environmental factors. Unfortunately, many young people are unaware of the long-term consequence of drug abuse, which may include poor academic performance, violence, criminal behavior, mental health problems, and even loss of life. An educationist, Comrade Kazim Labaika, speaks on the dangers and solutions associated with illicit drug abuse in secondary schools.
3: The school have a major role in curbing drug abuse in secondary schools through curriculum-based designed by the Federal Ministry of Education for onward transfer to the state Ministry of Education. You know that the early detection and prevention through campaign by sensitizing the youth, the danger in drug taking, the early detection will always be able to be used as a kind of a way to curb drug abuse in our various secondary schools in Lagos State and in Nigeria as a whole. You know that drug abuse is not being brought to the school by an individual. It's through the environment people live in, because home play a major role in making use that the kids or the pupils should know that taking drug could be able to hamper their future, could be able to affect their life, could be able to endanger them. You can see that those who are selling drugs do not even care whether you are young or old. They sell it to whoever that comes around to buy. And you know these children, because they see people from their environment, they're from their community, taking it, they who wants to take it. You ask some of the students, why are you taking drugs? They cannot be able to tell you the reason why they are taking that drugs. They'll just tell you it makes them to be high. You can see a pupil taking Colorado. After taking it, you will see them removing their clothes, swimming in the gutter, as if what they are doing, they are swimming in the swimming pool. Why? Because they are taking that drugs. And you know that some schools, because of lack of discipline, you will see that some schools cannot be able to at least challenge or try to curb these students. Because nowadays, if you punish any students and they make any trouble within the school environment, you will see the people that are supervising the schools hammering on the schools not to even discipline those children. And you know that these children, by the time they have already inculcated the habit of taking drugs, it's not very easy to curb it, except early detection, whereby school counselors can be able to at least come in and try to educate and counsel those children that have already engaged in drug taking. And you know that these children, whenever they have inculcated the habit of taking something within their community, to change them in the school is very, very hard. Let me give you an instance. You will see some students in boarding schools, they will brought in narcotic drugs like India M, given to those who are cooking for them to put it in their food. And through that, they already have the habit of taking India M through their foods. And if the school management could not be able to detect it early, you will know that it is not very easy for the child to be revived or to be remodeled, not to be taking those drugs. Combating drugs in our various schools involves the parents, the society, and the teachers that are trying to impact knowledge into these children. If all of us can work hand in hand, we can easily curb the abuse of drugs in our secondary schools. Even if you look at it, you will see a child of primary school even taking drugs. Even some parents are even selling those drugs in a society or in an environment where a parent is selling drugs. You will see that it's very difficult for the schools to curb such a children or to at least challenge those children not to take those drugs, because even their parents at home are taking the drugs, are even selling it. That is why curbing drug abuse in our secondary schools is an holistic measure that involves both the schools, the parents, and the community at large. You know, in the olden days, if a child is doing something wrong, your neighbor will be able to challenge such a child. But nowadays, it's not so. If you challenge a child doing something bad, you will see a parent saying, "What's your own business?" Even in some schools, you will see some teachers saying that we have been told not to even discipline these children. What's our own concern? And that is why, at times, you will see when a teacher punish a pupil, that child will go back home to go and call his brothers and parents to come and attack the teacher in the school. How do you now want to make the teachers to engage those pupils that are already involved in drug abuse? Even some students even sell those drugs. They are agents, because those who try to sell it to pupils have their backer somewhere giving them those drugs, put in their school bags, and they sell to their mates in various schools. I've seen a situation whereby a student brought in India M to the school. When we are trying to search their bag, they are trying to hide the bag somewhere. And we find out that what they have in those bags are India M's. You have to invite their parents. And by the time we invite their parents, we now realize that their neighbors are the ones giving them those drugs to sell, and they collect commission. And that is why all parents, all us must be on deck to support the NDLEA to see that we engage in serious campaign what drug can do to the life of these pupils. If you look at it, you can never see any pupil taking drugs to be mentally sound. They would not be mentally sound. And coming it is early detection, early campaign, orientation and reorientation to let these people know that taking drugs can hamper their future, can affect their health, can make them to be useless to the society. And I want to say, with all emphasis, our government will have roles to play by supporting the schools to fish out those who are already engaged in drug taking and to be able to at least send them for rehabilitation, whereby they will know that what they are doing can hamper their future, can affect the society. And in any case, the curriculum play a major role to give power to the management of the schools to see that we can continue to teach these children, to encourage them, to enlighten them that taking drugs can hamper their future, can disrupt their life, and can affect their health.
1: That was Comrade Kazim Alabaika, an educationist, sharing with us the expected role of every school as the basic unit of society and other stakeholders towards eradication of illicit drug abuse and trafficking in Nigeria.
4: My name is Aderonke Otusai. I'm a director of education. We all know that the family is the beginning of life of any community, and a lot of things have to be put in place to make the family bond together. The couple have to understand themselves. They have to understand the fact that they have children who are looking up to them. They have children that are looking at how they come in and go out with one another. Without good rapport, without good relationship between the husband and the wife, the children might not get it right. And when the children are not getting it right, they come up with a lot of pain. They come up with a lot of hurt. They go about hurting people. It says a child that has not been given love, we go about giving people hatred. We give bitterness. We give anger. The family unit cannot be undermined, because without the family, we will not have a community. The family unit is very, very essential, because the father, the mother, and the children make up the family. Then the extended family joined together makes the community start.
1: And it's on that note that we wrap this edition of Drug Abuse, The Enemy. Expect another interesting edition next week, Monday, at the same time. On behalf of producer Wari Bello, executive producer Abiola Peters, I am Olamomi Akonwo. Bye for now.

0: Okay, so you just listened to that program, Drug Abuse, the Enemy, and it ended. We followed it up with that song by Omalay, Bad Influence, where he was singing about the being influenced into taking drugs and how that's useless his life, so to speak. He said now he's found himself in a place called Sambisa. So it's a program that lets you learn quite a lot, especially if you're a young person. You know, that drug lane, no matter how fanciful it may look, no matter what people who already tread in it may say, it's not a lane you want to try, you want to take. Like the program, the title of the program says, drug abuse is really the enemy. All right, so right now it's 22 minutes past 1. At 1:30, Media Watch will be brought to you. So the action is far from over on the station, Radio 1, 103.5 FM. Who knows what the discussion will be on Media Link or Media Watch today? We'll find out in a few minutes' time. Okay, I'll play another number, drug-related number, just to help you digest the program, Drug Abuse, the Enemy, which you just listened to. And this is FaZe singing Kolumental. That's what drug abuse will cause you. It will cause you to kolo, as Nigerians would say, to go berserk, go crazy. FaZe singing Kolumental. Enjoy.
1: Oh my mental case! That's the claim!

0: Colomenta. Colomenta.
1: Okay, bye-bye. We'll be back soon.
2: Ayana, let's go. What are you doing again?
1: Must we check the car before we leave?
2: Check for what now? I still drove this car yesterday. It's fine, let's go.
1: No, no, I'm not starting this car until I do at least a basic check. Don't you know it's a machine? And anything can go wrong if we don't constantly check it. And me, I don't want wahala.
2: Ayana, what are you checking for?
1: First, I'm looking at my tires, if they are good. 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I bet Oga, use your seat belt.
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Okay, this would be a good place to have my voice come across to you. Good afternoon to you. First of all, glad you're tuned and listening to this station. Like I'll say, without you, we have no business being on air, really. It's like a woman that cooks for the husband, and then the husband is not eating. After a while, I begin to wonder, what's the essence of cooking then? What's the sense in cooking? You know, so what we prepare here, you are the reason we do that, and we appreciate you so much. All right, so really glad to have you.

0: 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That is Radio 1103.5 FM. My name is Pure Gold Ezechi, and I'm your host on the program. What topic do we have before us today? Well, our discussion today will center on election coverage. How prepared is the media? Election coverage, how prepared is the media? Because you know that the job of the media is to ferry across to you. You depend on us for information, for news. So we're asking, as far as elections are concerned, how prepared is the Nigerian media to provide adequate coverage? And to help me have this discussion is an ace broadcast journalist. He's been here, I think, twice before now, Mr. Ademi Adesanya. Mr. Ademi, you are welcome.
1: Good afternoon, sir.
0: It's a pleasure to have you here. Okay, so I'll first of all lay the groundwork, give you a preamble before we get into questions and answer as we embark on discussion concerning this topic. Election cycles are usually a critical and tense period in Nigeria. Journalists covering the elections are increasingly at great risk in the line of their assignments, from harassment, intimidation, arrests, and even violent attacks, sometimes leading to death. So it's a risky business. Ahead of the upcoming general elections, it's amazing, it's so close now, January 2027, it's already here. Media outlets, newsrooms, and reporters are getting ready for the coverage. While looking out for how to stay safe in danger zones due to growing concerns of insecurity, acquiring safety kits alongside other devices are now recommended. Election coverage is almost akin to being at the war front now. Also, with the growing concerns about freedom of the press and the safety of journalists, especially with bouts of reports of damaged press vehicles, cameras, and even injuries to reporters by thugs, how can the men of the fourth estate of the REM be protected during elections? That's very cardinal, because it's only a journalist who is alive who can do the job of covering elections. So we're asking the question, how can members of the press be protected during elections? What basic tips should journalists take cognizance of? An idea, you know, some wisdom tips that every journalist should arm himself with to be able to navigate the sometimes dangerous terrain of election coverage. These and more will be discussed today on Media Watch. We urge you to stay tuned. And I've already told you that my guest is Mr. Ademi Adesanya. He's been here before. I like to say, the reward for good work is more work. All the times he's shown up here, he represented very well. So, and once that happens, that means you've made yourself a customer. We'll keep inviting you because we've discovered that you have content. So, Mr. Ademi, you are welcome once again.
1: Thank you.
0: It's a big pleasure having you here.
1: Same here.
0: Now, why is election coverage particularly considered one of the most sensitive responsibilities and even dangerous one at that for the media?
1: Well, you know, like, election is a process where, for now in Nigeria, where leaders are selected, or elected, sorry, are elected, some maybe every 3 years, some every 4 years. But in Nigeria, using Nigeria as a case study, is every 4 years. And that is why tensions are always very high in terms of the expectation of the media and other, you know, actors in the field when it comes to the reportage and the coverage of elections. And that is why one will probably break it into three. You have the pre-election, you have the election proper, and the post-election.
0: Yes.
1: All these are very, very germane issues or probably stages that any media organization would not joke with.
0: Yes.
1: Because they can make or mar the perception of the organization before the public,
0: which
1: is the audience.
0: I'd like to ask, because you're right. I mean, a whole lot of tension accompanies elections both here and elsewhere.
1: Yes.
0: Even in America.
1: Definitely.
0: Which is probably the most developed democracy in the world. You saw the kind of acrimony between the Democrats and the Conservatives and the Republicans. Now, you have to wonder, why should there be such tension? Because after all, being in government, being elected, is a call to serve. So why does it generate? Why do people want to kill themselves because they want to save us?
1: I think a former deputy governor in Lagos was, we interviewed her, and she was talking about that when she was in the Senate, they could not buy a new car, as it were, in terms of the remuneration.
0: Mm-hmm.
1: Even as a senator, that they had to collect IOU because they were earning equivalent of level 17 officer in terms of the civil service. That was their remuneration.
0: Well, the landscape has changed
1: then,
0: now.
1: Yeah. So I think that that time, yes, there was tension, but not as maybe the do or die dimension that we have to eat now. So what I would just say, my own point of view, is that anywhere you have power and money, you know, tension is always high. It's not about just even election of associations. Sometimes you ponder upon it that why all these issues
0: are killing themselves.
1: So anything that what has to do with power and a level of financial, entitlements and whether rights or privileges, it tends to bring tension.
0: Okay, now, the journalist who is covering such a high-octane, highly tensed election, what steps should he take to... Because we've heard cases of journalists being injured, losing some of their devices, some even losing their lives, all in the name of covering election.
1: Yeah.
0: So is it that they refuse to cover... Or are there steps that they should take?
1: Not that they... Why would they cover? It's a normal thing that we expect that every 4 years.
0: Even I'm endangering my life. I'm a married man.
1: Saying that you should endanger your life. Basically, but there are programs, episodes of programs here that have, over time, talked about safety as being the number one priority in terms of whether a journalist or any other profession. And I cited example by even saying that it is only a reporter that is alive that can report another day. So safety is very, very important.
0: Yes.
1: Where your safety is questioned or in doubt, definitely you have to evacuate yourself, if you want to put it that way, to a safer, place. So an election, like I said earlier, because power and money and has to do with it. Many a time, the issues that, apart from other things, what I've seen over time, I'm talking about my own view, is that there are some journalists that tend to end up to be card-carrying members of all these political parties, which ought not to be. And your sense of neutrality may not show. We have cases whereby anytime they see a particular paper or a page, people say, this one is this one is on the payroll of a particular, political platform. So because these people are not even gullible.
0: So let's suppose, let's use Radio Nigeria as an example.
1: Yes.
0: Radio Nigeria is funded, sponsored, sustained by the federal government.
1: Yes.
0: So it's typical for people to think They are here to support APC.
1: Hey, well, if you want to say that, not APC, any government that comes, it's an assumption.
2: It's an assumption.
1: It's not.
2: Okay,
1: because
2: so
1: many times you see that what the reportage, the news, you know, package and every other thing, we make it as to
2: as
1: ensure
2: balance,
1: that it's
2: yes,
1: balanced
2: and objective.
1: And that is what even the Nigerian Broadcasting Code and the Nigeria Press Organization Code says, that even in terms of coverage, you have to be very, very balanced to ensure that your neutrality reflects everything that you do. And that's why I said you must not be a card-carrying member.
2: Even if you're a card-carrying member, you shouldn't.
1: You shouldn't. It's not expected that you should. Because there is no how.
2: I'm guessing even if you keep it to yourself,
1: nobody
2: knows your...
1: even if they don't know, it can reflect in your work. It would. We are humans.
2: So one tip is that the journalist has to maintain neutrality.
1: Even if you are close, because you'll be close, definitely, you know, you cover them even before elections. You know what I'm saying? So even though election comes out every 4 years, and you have been covering whatever they do, so you tend to be close to them because they send their press releases, they invite you for. But don't be a card-carrying member of any of the organizations. So you'll be seen to be neutral. And when you are doing your job, because you are not on the payroll of anybody, you know, you have that, you are free.
2: Now, you know, the journalists, whichever one we want to look at it, is an endangered species. And that's because he's there to report truth.
1: Yes.
2: And there are some people who are mischievous. They don't want the truth to be reported. Those who are doing underhanded things.
1: If the report is going to affect them.
2: Yes. You're there to expose their evil machinations.
1: Definitely.
2: So they consider you a threat. What should a journalist do when he finds himself in such a theater?
1: That's what I'm saying.
2: You go to cover an election, and then you witness particular people snatching ballot boxes and doing underhanded things, and they know you're a journalist, they know you're going to report, so you're already threatened. Are you following me?
1: Yeah.
2: You find yourself in such a situation because you're a journalist and ace one, what will you do? Run for it?
1: You are putting me on the red, on the spot now. You know, yes, there are so many things that happen, especially when it comes to. It's not like the difference between.
2: Or
1: the
2: you practical, say, don't worry.
1: The practical aspect.
2: I didn't see anything.
1: No. The practical aspect of you know what you do and the theoretical. Many a time in the classroom, you are taught this, you are taught that. You know? But when you now go to. You know, the doing proper, which is the practical aspect of it. You know, that's why I say what the most important thing is your safety.
2: Okay.
1: Safety you cannot, first. You can, because it is only a reporter that is alive that can report another day.
2: Sometimes we go wearing vests. So if you're going for election coverage, is it advisable for pressmen to wear vests?
1: Nowadays, except for maybe TV journalists, maybe what cameramen, you don't see core reporters wear branded clothes for their safety, especially when we're talking about a very tense terrain like the election.
2: Okay, so the journalist has to be smart.
1: That's what I'm saying. Yes.
2: Don't expose yourself too much.
1: So that they won't say that, probably, hey, I think this man is from so-so-so. This guy is the owner of this. We don't expect him. You know, I have told you before, I think on this program, that now you see politicians now investing into the media. You know, and when you have a owner of a particular media organization that is a political steward of a particular political party, what do you, even with that, there are people that will always judge them. Even when they try to strike a balance, they always judge them that they don't expect anything that is extraordinary from these people because the owner is a steward of the party.
2: Truly. Truly.
1: So even if the organization is trying to be balanced in their reportage, an objective, people already have a question mark.
2: Yes, yes.
1: You know, a notion about them that you may not be able to go out, you know, to start to explain that it's not so. They want to. We have so many cases that we can cite as examples.
2: Very true. All right, the program is Media Watch, and today we're looking at the media covering elections because election, believe it or not, is almost here. That's much talked about 2027 election is at the doorstep, really.
1: Yes,
2: the primaries is already happening,
1: to get the flag bearers for all the political parties,
2: and tension is already rising.
1: Exactly.
2: So we're looking at the media covering elections. The topic is election coverage. How prepared is the media? And I would say, how prepared should the media be, knowing the terrain, the political terrain of Nigeria, and some of the risks that it could throw up? We'll go on a break, and when we return, you can actually call and be part of the program. We want to hear from you. The number we're using is the same that we've always used, 0704-700-3341. 0704-700-3341. We'll be back shortly.

0: All right, a brief break we took there just so Ademi Adesanya, who is my guest, can breathe a bit, catch his breath, and then relaunch. Okay, so we're back. Now, typically, safety or security of any citizen, especially pressmen covering elections, should be guaranteed by the security agencies.
1: Yes.
0: I mean, if you know that where you're going to, the election terrain you're visiting, maybe a polling station or something, there'll be police there. Usually there are policemen there.
1: Definitely.
0: The pressman should be able to feel safe. Do you think this is what obtains, really?
1: Well, to some extent, yes.
0: And we have DSS. You know?
1: Yes, we have, yes, to some extent. Yes, that is true. But there are some times that all these things even overwhelm and all the security apparatus, too. You know, there are sometimes that when there are issues that they go beyond just probably DSS, they may need to, you know, deploy military personnel into some you know, areas that probably they have received the red alert at the time. So, but basically, what I keep saying is that what, you know, the safety of any journalist is very, very important. You can't put your safety on just the security organizations or private security, you know, personnel alone, because there are sometimes that what they are overwhelmed too. They are not ghosts. They are human beings like us.
0: Okay.
1: So what, your safety first, and we'll give it to INEC. You know, normally they do a level of accreditation. Mm-hmm. You know, for journalists that will be covering the elections.
0: Yes.
1: And then there's a briefing, you know, that they receive before, you know, those the election day and things like that. So and we tend to what, familiarize yourself with those, you know, the security organizations of our personnel, so that what, you know them. There are even control room numbers that are given in case you have cases where you have that probably, you know, violence or things like that, that you can escalate and they would come around. But yeah. I'm still saying 100% that what, your safety should be in your hands. Don't put it in the hands of anybody. People may not like to see what, to hear that, but I think with the little, you know, knowledge that I have about election coverage, you know, there are things that could be a flashpoint that will make you to be what, known around among a lot of people. And as I talked about crested you know, shirts, vests and things like that. Yes, we may know what, cameramen will always have that, so that they will be able to put their cameras and things like that. But as a reporter, you may not need to wear any crested thing, because you are, even the cameraman, if they don't get the camera, they know that probably what, the reporter is the one that is going to do the what, the packaging and other thing. So you have to be very, very careful. Your safety is very, very important.
0: But I'm thinking, the job of guaranteeing the security of everybody falls on the government. So as the election is approaching, what do you think government should start doing now to preempt any flashpoints or violence or, you know, likely developments that tend to endanger journalists and even those participating in elections? What do you think they should start doing?
1: I think it's more of sensitization and, you know, during election, at least I know of European Union, that they always, they are involved in so many things in terms of sensitization, even to the level of advocacies and even with INEC and, you know, some, you know, observers that will be coming and things like that. So a gamut of so many things. Yeah. But one that is very, very important is what, you know, more of synergy, you know, relationship even before the election, so that we know who is doing what, you know, and if there's an issue, who to be called, you know, that they will what, have what to do to calm the nerves of those that are actors in such places. Because we have cases whereby it was some people who alleged that maybe there was one issue somewhere in the polling unit, and probably some thugs came. I'm talking about what, fillers from outside now. That were what, previous elections, that maybe the security apparatus or personnel there were just looking away. while the ballot was being snatched.
0: Mm.
1: You know, those are allegations.
0: Yes, the allegations, allegedly.
1: So that's why I'm saying about your safety. You put what? You are the number one safety officer. Yes, the security organizations would deploy, or agencies would deploy what they are meant, you know, to be around as well. But there are things, once you see that what you tend to be tensed, you have been able to get what you need to get in terms of coverage in that place. Why not
0: find your way?
1: Find your way.
0: Make your way out of that zone. All right. Don't forget, you can be part of this conversation by dialing 0704-700-3341. 0704-700-3341. The election season is almost upon us, which is why we are tackling the topic that says election coverage, how prepared is the media? Which leads me to the next question I'll ask you. What kind of preparations should media organizations start making now? Ahead of election coverage?
1: Well, there are so many things that the media does, except for probably what greenhorns in the field, or probably in the profession, you know, long-standing media organizations.
0: Yeah.
1: And these are even things that have been taught.
0: Yeah.
1: They could even organize clinics where greenhorns are taught what to do, the flashpoints, the red, you know, alerts and things that you see that will make you withdraw from a particular scene.
0: Mm.
1: It's something that the media does almost every 4 years in terms of what training and retraining, you know, and we know that what there are things that you don't do. But let's start from this. I think the first and foremost from the NBC code is that all political parties must be given equal coverage. And they must be allowed, if there's airtime that has been allotted for them to come and speak, you know, you should allow them, whether they are big parties in court or they are what smaller parties in court. But I know there is no smaller what party in terms of their registration, because they go through the same process. So what you allow what equal opportunities for what the political parties to what all their aspirants or the flag bearer to, you know, project whatever he or she has as a manifesto.
0: Mm-hmm.
1: You know, because even after the election, the NBC will always call for what a kind of a logger, if I want to put it that way, where what they want to see whether you have given equal opportunities to political parties to hear their aspirants, to hear their views to the electorates, and to have informed choices, because that is what we do as media, whether coverage, whether sensitization. You are just trying to make sure that what after you have put the messages, the manifestos of all these aspirants of the political parties, that whosoever the electorate is, he or she will be able to make an informed choice in terms of who or she votes for or cast the ballot for.
0: Now, last question I'll ask you, because our time is almost spent. How should a journalist handle pressure, intimidation, or inducement from politicians and political parties? I mean, you're in the field already, and there's intimidation going on, pressure going on, sometimes inducements. You know, they want to induce you so they don't report a particular thing. How should you handle this?
1: I think I will always address your question, you know, practically. It is always good that probably when you find yourself at the crossroad like that, because when they induce and you don't collect,
0: You will be
1: a very, very soft, hard target, if I want to put that word. Because already, once you are not collecting, that means that this one wants to do something different. But you can also collect because of your safety and leave there and still do your job.
0: Mm-hmm.
1: They are not coming to point a gun at you at your office. You get what I'm trying to say now?
0: Mm-hmm.
1: But many a time, people always get into trouble.
0: But you know, the elections, 2027 elections are spread. You have the presidential, you have the National Assembly, you have the government. So they give you during the first one, connected, you didn't report.
1: They didn't give me now. We are doing a case study. because we may laugh over it, but I've seen cases whereby when people reject, you are an easy target. That shows that you don't want to do their bidding.
0: Yes,
1: that's what I'm saying. So because there's a difference between the theoretical aspect and the practical when you are in the field.
0: Yes.
1: So it's always better for you to be singled out, play ball, and still go back. And probably you can report to your editor. They can assign you to another place in the next election.
0: Okay. I think you handled that well. All right. I think our time is up, and we've had a really good conversation on today's edition of Media Watch. And I urge you to join us next week for a fresh outing, which will be as interesting as today's. Our broadcast, our studio guest has been ace broadcast journalist, Mr. Demi Adesina, who's been here a number of times and has, delivered again today. Thank you very much, Mr. Demi. I appreciate you. Thank you for coming. For suggestions and feedback, don't forget to contact Bukola on 0803-599-862. On behalf of the producer, Bukola Abe, supervising producer, Lanka Boderi, and executive producer, Biola Peters, I am Pure Gold Ezechi, urging you to have a blissful week. Join us next time. We call. Bye-bye.

0: Are you a news junkie? Do you love conversations? How much do you itch for sporting news?
1: Shaquille O'Neal!
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0: Good afternoon and welcome to the first edition of Newsreel for this week. Newsreel is a 30-minute news magazine coming to you from the combined service of Radio Nigeria Lagos Operations, comprising Radio 1, 103.5 FM and Metro FM 97.7. My name is Oluleye Adeboye. Let's start with the headlines. Lagos State Government to close Eko Bridge for repairs tomorrow. Aviation Association seeks stakeholders' view on debt issue. Lagos Monarch admonishes Radio Nigeria workers on diligence to duty. And in today's focus, our correspondent highlights need to keep the nation's environment safe for birds migration, plus issues in politics, business, and sports news. Now the detail. The Lagos State Government has announced an emergency closure of Eko Bridge outbound to Lagos Island from tomorrow, Tuesday, May 12th, for safety investigations and repair works. The Commissioner for Transportation, Mr. Oluwaseun Oshiemi, advised motorists to use alternative routes. According to him, the closure will affect the stretch between Akpongbo and Ijora Olopa, while advising road users heading to Lagos Island should divert through the third mainland bridge. He assured all that the inward Lagos Island carriageway will remain open to motorists. The commissioner added that traffic and security personnel would be deployed along alternative routes to ensure smooth vehicular movement and help maintain order during the period of the closure. Similarly, the federal government has announced a partial closure of sections of the Korodu-Shagama Road beginning today, Monday, 11th of May, to allow ongoing rehabilitation works on damaged portions of the highway. The Federal Controller of Works in Ogun State, Mr. Olaiwola Komolafe, disclosed that the temporary closure became necessary to enable contractors continue reconstruction work on critical sections of the road. Mr. Komolafe stated that the affected sections include the stretch from Ikorodu Roundabout to Sabo Junction, as well as Lagos Cement to Coca-Cola Axis inward Shagamu. He explained that motorists traveling from Ikorodu towards Shagamu would be redirected through alternative lanes under a counterflow traffic arrangement during a repair period. The road controller, who said the reconstruction exercise is expected to last for 3 months, noted that officials of the Lagos State Traffic Management Authority, LASMA, would be deployed to manage vehicular movement and ease traffic along the corridor. He urged motorists to cooperate with traffic management personnel and security agencies throughout the duration of the project. The National Association of Aircraft Pilots and Engineers, NAPE, has raised serious concerns over the ongoing Jet A1 aviation fuel crisis. The body warns that the situation is beginning to threaten flight safety, airline operations, and the stability of Nigeria's aviation industry. In a statement, NAPE President Captain Bomi Ginde says persistent fuel shortages are causing widespread flight disruptions and forcing pilots and engineers to work beyond scheduled duty periods, increasing fatigue levels among crew members. The association also says the crisis is putting heavy financial pressure on airline operators as delayed and grounded flights continue to generate losses while operational costs remain high. It warns that the impact is already filtering down to workers through delayed salaries, welfare challenges, and growing uncertainty across the sector. Captain Ginde cautions that if the fuel crisis persists, more airlines could suspend routes, scale down operations, or shut down entirely, leading to job losses and wider economic consequences for the country. The association called on the federal government, aviation regulators, fuel suppliers, and other stakeholders to urgently address the crisis. Nigeria's aviation industry is battling fresh turbulence as a growing debt crisis between airline operators and ground handling companies threatens to disrupt flight operations across the country. the Aviation Ground Handlers Association of Nigeria, AGAN, had recently threatened to withdraw services over more than 9 billion naira owed by domestic airlines for critical ground operations, including passenger check-in, baggage handling, and ramp services. And this special report, our aviation correspondent Nosa Aituamen seeks stakeholders' view on how to address the debt issue.
1: The planned shutdown of services to airline operators by the aviation ground handlers last week, however, was suspended after the intervention of the Nigerian Civil Aviation Authority, NCAA, to prevent a total disruption of flights at a time operators are already struggling with the rising cost and scarcity of Jet A1 fuel. Chairman, Aviation Ground Handlers Association of Nigeria, Mr. Alani Adigun, says the association stepped back from the strike in the interest of the country and out of respect for the NCAA's intervention, but warned that the debt burden is pushing handling companies to the brink. According to him, the situation is affecting operations, staff welfare and safety, stressing that aviation safety begins from the ground and that handlers cannot continue to provide services without payment.
2: I don't see any reason why I should demand the total handling company the revenue they work for, and it's affecting the morale of the staff. Morale of the staff is low. It's accident that is ready to occur. Can you know somebody, billions of dollars, and you still complain that you are not getting good service?
1: Industry stakeholders say the crisis reflects deeper structural problems in Nigeria's aviation sector. Former rector, Nigerian College of Aviation Technology in Katsaria, Captain Samuel Kokri, says the industry needs a stronger financial framework, including a central clearing system or an aviation development bank to manage transactions and prevent debts from spiraling out of control. Aviation analyst Mr. Olu Umayo believes all private investors in the aviation ecosystem, including handlers and concessioners, deserve government support just like the airlines.
3: The credit window should be looked at. It should not be more than 2 weeks from now moving forward. While the outstanding debt can now be negotiated on the terms of payments by the airline.
1: Meanwhile, aviation consultant Mr. Chris Salibi argues that the solution lies in a stricter payment system. It says handlers should adopt a pay-as-you-go model to stop the cycle of unpaid debts.
4: And it should create a situation where before they offer you services, you have to pay, or immediately offer your services, you pay.
1: Despite differing opinions on government support, stakeholders agree on one point. Airlines, handlers, fuel suppliers, and regulators are all interconnected. And unless urgent financial and policy reforms are introduced, the crisis could deepen and further threaten the stability of Nigeria's aviation industry. Nosa Aituamen, reporting for Newsreel.
0: Thank you, Nosa Aituamen. Away from transportation, the monarch of Onishasha of Shasha Kingdom, His Royal Majesty Nasiru Akombi-Ogurombi, has urged media professionals to remain committed to integrity and good deeds in the discharge of their responsibilities to the public. The Royal Father made the call during a familiarization visit to the management of Federal Radio Corporation of Nigeria, Lagos Operations in Ikoyi. Speaking during the visit, the traditional ruler emphasized that destiny should not be surrounded by needs capable of discouraging people from hard work and service, stressing that diligence, honesty, and positive conduct remain vital to success in life. The monarch also advised workers to support the Directorate of Lagos Operations, DLO, adding that diligent service always pays in the long run.
5: She's a woman of integrity, so I want all of you to please surround her with love. You have been giving her the support, but I want you to still give her that much more support. If you don't serve diligently, you can never be served. That is my belief.
0: Responding, the Director of Lagos Operations of the Federal Radio Corporation of Nigeria, Princess Adenike Adeguke, appreciated the monarch for the visit, describing it as a demonstration that people at the grassroots appreciate the services being rendered by the station. She noted that the visit would further motivate management and staff to improve on their mandate of informing, educating, and entertaining the public through quality broadcasting. On health, the national chairman of the Association of Industrial Pharmacists of Nigeria, NAIP, Mr. Bankole Ezebulo, has called on the federal government to urgently strengthen support for local pharmaceutical manufacturing as part of effort to reduce Nigeria's dependence on imported medicines and position the country as a pharmaceutical hub of Africa. Mr. Ezebulo made the call during the 29th annual national conference and training of NAIP with the theme collaboration and innovation to build local solutions for the future of Nigeria's pharmaceutical industry. Addressing pharmaceutical stakeholders, regulators, manufacturers, policymakers, and healthcare professionals at the conference, the NAIP chairman warned that no nation can afford to outsource its healthcare security. He noted that Nigeria currently imports more than 70% of its medicines, a situation he described as dangerous to national healthcare stability and economic sustainability. According to him, Nigeria is now at a critical crossroads where it must choose between continued dependence on imported medicines or the pursuit of pharmaceutical sovereignty through aggressive local production. To reverse the trend, Mr. Ezebulo advised the federal government to declare a national emergency on pharmaceutical manufacturing and implement policies capable of transforming Nigeria into the definitive pharmaceutical manufacturing hub in Africa. He further assured President Bola Ahmed Tinubu and that NAIP has trained and equipped its members and remains fully prepared to partner with government in driving the nation's pharmaceutical industrial revolution. The industrial pharmacist warned that a nation unable to produce its own medicines would remain vulnerable during global emergencies and healthcare crises. Innovation weakens systems and compromise healthcare quality. So on safety, as part of efforts to secure lives and property in Itireikate, the local council administration has pledged proper attention to notable black spots and vulnerable areas requiring urgent government attention. The chairman of Itireikate Local Council Development Area, Mr. Oduayo Daniel, made this known when he led security agencies, including divisional police officers, DPOs, and officers from Ijeshatedo and Itire police stations on a comprehensive needs assessment and inspection tour across communities within the LCDA. The inspection tour forms part of the administration's efforts aimed at identifying critical infrastructural, environmental, flood prevention and security challenges affecting residents across the council area. Mr. Oduayo Daniel reiterated the commitment of his administration towards ensuring safer communities, improved environmental sustainability, and the delivery of people-oriented projects that will positively impact the welfare and well-being of residents. It further emphasized the importance of collaboration between government, security agencies, community leaders, and residents in addressing identified challenges and sustaining peace, order, and development within Itireikate LCDA. Old students of federal government colleges across Nigeria have staged protests in Lagos, Abuja, and Kano, appealing to President Bola Tinubu to halt alleged attempts by some individuals to acquire landed assets of Federal Unity Schools in the guise of public-private partnerships. The demonstration focused on Federal Government College, Kano, where alumni allege that portions of the school's land are being targeted for takeover by private interest. Addressing newsmen in Lagos, the president of the FGC Kano Old Student Association Lagos chapter, Mr. Dumfries Nwafo, alleged that the development was being masterminded by some criminal elements.
3: We will provide the fund to run the schools. You don't have to sell our lands. You don't have to sell our assets. We can fund our schools. That's what this march is about. It's an awareness march to say, please don't sell the assets of the Unity schools. We can fund the schools. The old students can fund the schools. So that's the purpose of this march. That's why we're here, to make the government aware of this.
0: Representatives of Oda Federal Unity Schools who joined the march echoed the call, urging the federal government not to allow the vision of the founding fathers of the over 100 Unity schools be eroded.
3: It was only 8.5 billion. Our association is raising 5 billion June this year in our foundation that we just registered in December. If we are going to raise 5 billion and give to the school without taking one inch of land, and somebody wants to claim that he'll give us 8.5 billion naira worth of assets and take 33 hectares, I mean, it doesn't make.
0: The demonstration held in Lagos, Abuja, and Kano drew alumni, parents, and concerned citizens in all three cities with placards bearing messages demanding transparency and protection of public school property. News is coming to you from the Combined Service of Radio Nigeria, Lagos Operations. A reminder of the top stories in a package. Lagos State Government to close a co-bridge for repairs tomorrow. Aviation Association seeks stakeholders' view on debt issue. Lagos Monarch admonishes Radio Nigeria workers on diligence to duty. And still to come into this focus, our correspondent highlights the need to keep the nation's environment safe for birds' migration, plus issues in politics, business, and sports news. Please stay with us.
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8: 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This message is brought to you by the Federal Radio Corporation of Nigeria, Lagos Operations, Ikoyi.
0: You're still listening to Newsreel, a 30-minute news magazine coming to you from the Combined Service of Radio Nigeria, Lagos Operations, Ikoyi. For more stories and news update, please log on to www.radionigerialagos.gov.ng. Now to the rest of the stories. There is a growing need to keep the environment clean and safe for the survival of birds, as they serve as vital indicators of environmental health, which is closely linked to the overall health and well-being of humans. This message comes as the world marks the 2026 edition of World Migratory Bird Day, celebrated on May 9 with the theme, Every Bird Counts, Your Observations Matter. In today's focus, correspondent Innocent Honor beams a spotlight on the relevance of the theme, particularly in relation to Nigeria's vast vegetation belts, which serve as major attractions and habitats for migratory birds.
9: Migratory birds are more than just a seasonal spectacle. They are ecological messengers, pollinators, pest controllers, and ambassadors of biodiversity. In the course of the annual expedition to support nature and humanity, they seek refuge in parks, gardens, rooftops, and wetlands interwoven into our cities. Sadly, cities once seen as havens are becoming dangerous grounds where these innocent birds get killed during their annual migration to support the working of nature. Researchers say skyscrapers, pollution, habitat destruction, and artificial lights have led to alarming decline in bird populations across continents, threatening the melodic calls of the birds and their graceful flights. Noting with displeasure that millions of birds die annually during migration, environmentalist Dr. Desmond Majekodomi advocates keeping surroundings sanitized and free of dangerous litters like plastics that send birds to their early death when ingested.
10: Birds can travel thousands of kilometers across the continent to end up here in Nigeria. And they will just be here for some short time and then it's going to go back. So we need to protect them.
9: Urban expansion has left less room for nature. Glass buildings reflect the skies and trees, tricking birds into deadly collisions. Concrete replaces wetlands, while nighttime lights disorient migrating flocks. Dr. Oluwakemi Osunderu, an academic researcher at the Forestry Research Institute of Nigeria, stresses the need to conserve natural areas such as wetlands, which offer habitats for birds and other wild species.
11: Let there be demarcations that will govern the rate at which people are clearing the wetlands, filling the wetlands to construct on them. Because as they continue to do that, they are weakening this wetlands and they are making it not habitable for the species that God has created to live there, for us to be in good health.
9: Senior Conservation Officer Abidemi Balogun highlights the importance of establishing conservation clubs in primary and secondary schools to entrench a culture of conservation in the country.
12: It is imperative for our own survival. We need to teach our children to clean the environment, clean the plastics, convert it to good use. That is the way to go.
9: This World Migratory Bird Day, conservationists, architects, urban planners, schools, and everyday citizens are called upon to transform their neighborhoods into bird-friendly spaces. It is about making cities safer and more welcoming, not just for birds, but for all life. Innocent Honor for Newsreel.
0: Thank you, Innocent Honor. Now to issues in politics, where indications have emerged that the incumbent Speaker of Lagos State Assembly, Chief Mudashiru Obasa, will not return to the Assembly after the 2027 elections. This was due to his absence at the screening of aspirants aiming for the ticket of the ruling party to contest in the 2027 general election. Chief Obasa, the longest-serving Speaker of State Assembly in Nigeria, has been a member of the Lagos Assembly since 2007. In another development, the Rivers State Assembly Screening Committee of the All Progressives Congress, APC, has disqualified over 50 aspirants from participating in the party's forthcoming primary election. The committee only cleared 33 aspirants out of the 98 persons that participated in a screening that held from May 9th to 10th. In a report, the chairman of the committee, Mr. Moraine Ajibola, said the aspirants that were not cleared failed to meet the requirement of the screening exercise. Meanwhile, as the issue of consensus candidate continues to generate ripples in the polity, a chieftain of the APC, Alhaji Farouk Aliyu, says the party will conduct transparent primary elections if consensus candidates fail to emerge. Alhaji Aliyu, the chairman of APC's screening committee for the House of Representatives as parent, gave this assurance in reaction to the conclusion of the screening of all National Assembly aspirants.
13: The consensus candidate does not preclude anybody who does not agree. Now, let's talk about Nasarawa State, where the governor, and in other states, the governor has his preferred candidate. That does not mean other candidates will not go for election. So nobody is going to be excluded, not only in Lagos or in Nasarawa, in Gombe, in so many states where the governors have put forward their preferred candidates. In Lagos, if Jando and Co. don't agree with this consensus candidate, the field will be open for them to try their luck.
0: APC's primaries are scheduled to begin with the House of Representatives on May 15, followed by the Senate on May 18, State Assembly on May 20, Governorship on May 21, and the Presidential Primary on May 23. That concludes this edition of Issues in Politics, put together by Akinboye Akintola. Now to business. The Central Bank of Nigeria, CBN, has urged state government to reduce their reliance on overdraft and short-term borrowing, warning that reckless fiscal behavior at the sub-national level could undermine the country's transition to an inflation-targeting monetary policy framework. This was contained in a press statement issued by the CBN following an engagement with subnational stakeholders facilitated through the Nigerian Governors Forum Secretariat in Abuja. According to the statement, the Deputy Governor in charge of the Economic Policy Directorate, Dr. Mohammed Abdullahi, said state government must adopt stricter fiscal discipline to support price stability and ongoing macroeconomic reforms. He urged that states should reduce reliance on overdraft and short-term financing, ensure that borrowing decisions align with debt sustainability thresholds, improve budget realism and revenue forecasting, prioritize expenditure, and better synchronize fiscal calendars with prevailing macroeconomic conditions. And foreign exchange market, the dollar sells for 1,360 naira, 89 kobo, CBN rate. Pound sterling, 1,852 naira, 99 kobo, while the euro goes for 1,602 naira, 4 kobo. And that's it on Business News as produced by Eberi Obike. In sports, Team Nigeria will depart for Ghana today ahead of the 2026 African Senior Athletics Championships in Accra, with a 41-athlete contingent set to represent the country at the six-day competition beginning on Tuesday. According to the Athletics Federation of Nigeria, the delegation will travel through the Murtala Mohammed International Airport in Lagos for the championships scheduled to run from May 12 to 17, while a number of the foreign-based athletes have already arrived directly in Accra. The team will be led by AFN President Tonobok Okowa, while 10 technical officials are also expected to accompany the athletes. World record holder Toby Amusha headlines Nigeria's challenge in the women's 100 meters hurdles with other top athletes. Meanwhile, the Nigeria Cricket Federation has drafted players across the elite and developmental categories ahead of the maiden edition of the Nigeria Super League.

2030 that sports put together by Olumide Alex. Before we end today's edition of Newsroom, here is a recap of major stories in a bulletin. Lagos State Government has alerted road users on its plan to close a core bridge for repairs tomorrow. The Aviation Ground Handlers Association of Nigeria sought stakeholders' view on the debt issue crisis rocking the industry. The traditional ruler of Onishasha of Shasha Kingdom, His Royal Majesty Nasiru Akombi-Ogunrombi, has urged media professionals to remain committed to integrity and good deeds. In today's focus, our correspondent highlighted the need to keep the nation's environment safe for birds' migration. And with that, we end today's edition of Newsreel, which came to you from the combined service of Radio Nigeria, Lagos Operations, comprising Radio 1, 103.5 FM and Metro FM 97.7. For more stories and news updates, please log on to www.radionigerialagos.gov.ng. On behalf of the editor, Oluyemisi Adeniro, entire production crew and studio manager, Jumoke Obibeso, my name is Olulaye Adigwe, saying thank you for listening. Join us tomorrow for a fresh package. Bye-bye.

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2: Good afternoon, and thank you for joining us on your political enlightenment program, From the Senate. It is a program that highlights the major developments at the Red Chamber. My name is Joseph Aggie, your anchor. Stay tuned.

0: Last week, the Senate deliberated and frowned at the inability of South African government to halt the recurring xenophobic violence and attacks on innocent Nigerians and other Africans in South Africa. The Senate, therefore, resolved and directed its Committee on Diaspora, Foreign Affairs and NGOs to urgently evolve an actionable plan for a national decisive action against South Africa for tolerating what they term as persistent barbaric act of violence by South African citizens against fellow Africans. In this edition this afternoon, we shall focus on the motion presented by the Senate Committee Chairman on Diaspora, Foreign Affairs and NGOs, Senator Anikom Bassey-Akpan, on urgent matters of national importance by the renewed xenophobic attacks on Nigerians in South Africa.
1: The Senate notes the grave concern and overwhelming sense of national pain reported incidents of April 2026 and the recurring waves of xenophobic violence, persecution, intimidation, harassment, displacement, destruction of businesses and properties, and threat to life directed against Nigerians and other African nationals resident in South Africa and Ghana, forcing many innocent persons to live in terror, thereby abandoning their livelihoods and fleeing communities in which they lawfully reside and they have contributed immensely through honest labor and enterprise. The Senate also notes with deep concern that beyond the physical attacks lies a deepening atmosphere of fear, humiliation, psychological trauma, and dehumanization, wherein Nigerians are increasingly profiled, hunted, and treated as though being a Nigerian national alone.

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0: afternoon, we shall focus on the motion presented by the Senate Committee Chairman on Diaspora, Foreign Affairs and NGOs, Senator Anikom Bassey-Akpan, on urgent matters of national importance by the renewed xenophobic attacks on Nigerians in South Africa.
1: The Senate notes the grave concern and overwhelming sense of national pain reported incidents of April 2026 and the recurring waves of xenophobic violence, persecution, intimidation, harassment, displacement, destruction of businesses and properties, and threats to life directed against Nigerians and other African nationals resident in South Africa and Ghana, forcing many innocent persons to live in terror, thereby abandoning their livelihoods and fleeing communities in which they lawfully reside and they have contributed immensely through honest labor and enterprise. The Senate also notes with deep concern that beyond the physical attacks lies a deepening atmosphere of fear, humiliation, psychological trauma, and dehumanization, wherein Nigerians are increasingly profiled, hunted, and treated as though being a Nigerian national alone constitutes an offense. A situation the government of the Republic of South Africa has publicly acknowledged and offer promises toward restoring order, thereby confirming the authenticity, seriousness, and contemporaneous nature of this incident. The Senate further notes that these ugly developments have generated widespread diplomatic anxiety across the African continent, prompting urgent engagement by several African states for the protection of their nationals, including reported measures by Botswana to close its border with South Africa and facilitate safe return of its citizens. The Senate recalls with solemn historical reflection and patriotism that Nigerian government workers, students, civil servants, and even ordinary market women stood unwaveringly at the forefront of the struggle against apartheid and racial oppression in South Africa from the 1960s until the dawn of democratic rule in the early 1990s. Sacrificing enormous financial resources, bearing diplomatic burdens, and demonstrating collective solidarity in the pursuit of liberation, dignity, and humanity of South Africans. The Senate is also concerned that despite repeated diplomatic assurances and prayer undertaken by the host countries during similar occurrences in the past, there have been no satisfactory demonstration of accountability, visible deterrence, meaningful prosecution of perpetrators, or enduring guarantees for the protection of the victims, thereby entrenching a dangerous culture of impunity and emboldening further xenophobic violence. The Senate is also concerned that if immediate and decisive intervention is not undertaken, the continued escalation of these attacks may trigger retaliatory tensions, diplomatic strains, regional instability, and further deterioration of inter-African relations, contrary to the aspirations of the continental unity and peaceful coexistence. The Senate accordingly resolved to, one, condemn unequivocally and in strongest terms the ongoing xenophobia attacks, persecution, intimidation, and acts of violence directed against Nigerians in South Africa and Ghana. Describe such acts as barbaric, unacceptable, unlawful, and morally reprehensible, and fundamentally inconsistent with the ideals of African brotherhood and international human rights norms. Two, the Senate urges the federal government of Nigeria to immediately engage high-level diplomatic dialogue with the government of South Africa and Ghana to ensure the protection of Nigerians. Demand full, transparent, credible, and independent investigation into all reported incidents with a view to identifying, arresting, prosecuting, and punishing all perpetrators and their sponsors, as well as obtain enforceable assurances against future occurrences. Develop a comprehensive protection framework for Nigerians in diaspora, including early warning mechanism, diaspora distress coordination centers, enhanced legal and diplomatic defense structure for Nigerians facing prosecution abroad, and evacuation protocols where necessary, as well as developing strong regional enforcement and accountability mechanisms within ECOWAS and the African Union to deter xenophobia through imposition of appropriate diplomatic and legal action to protect the African citizens across borders. Three, activate all diplomatic and legal mechanisms, including summoning envoys when necessary, while providing emergency humanitarian assistance temporary shelters, evacuation support where required, legal representation, trauma support services, and real-time protection and communication channels for affected Nigerians through the Federal Ministry of Foreign Affairs and other relevant agencies. Mandate the Senate Committee on Diaspora and NGOs to embark on a fact-finding legislative inquest into the recurring xenophobic attacks on Nigerians, as well as engage with affected Nigerians, diplomatic missions, and international partners, and report back its findings to the Senate.
0: Many senators, including Victor Ume, Adams Oshomole, and Abdul Ningi, contributed to the motion and called for strict economic sanctions against South Africa.
2: My name is Senator Victor Ume, OFR. Mr. President, I was the first chairman of the Senate Committee on Diaspora and Foreign Affairs, and I handed over to Senator Anyeken Akpan. Mr. President, this is a very gory situation where Nigerians living in South Africa have over the years been disrespected, molested, and hunted down, all their rights denied them. I was in South Africa in 2024, and I went to the Nigerian High Commission and interacted with the High Commissioner there, and I met Nigerian citizens who were invited for interaction with me. Mr. President, the stories they told about the type of hardship and the inhuman treatment they are subjected to was very grave and very worrisome. This is 2026. The xenophobic attacks on Nigerians in South Africa have continued. They are now hiding for their lives. They can't come out and do their businesses freely and move around. Mr. President, this is a situation where people are paying good with evil. This country contributed immensely to the end of apartheid regime in South Africa. You recall fire in Soweto when they were being burnt down, South Africans, black South Africans. They were hiding in their holes. And Nigeria came out very strongly to stand with them as our brothers and our sisters. The government of Murtala Mohammed, though a military regime, said that Africa shall be center of Nigeria's foreign policy. And a lot of our resources were deployed to providing support. So for them to take Nigerians like animals is not acceptable. The African Union, which South Africa is a member, should rise now and impose all necessary sanctions against South Africa. Nigeria should also do reprisal sanctions against these people, because they're also living in Nigeria. They enjoy the liberties, the freedom to live in another country. Because the white man developed South Africa, the not thing that anybody who has come to South Africa is coming to enjoy. But when they were under the gruesome regime of apartheid, they had nobody to run to except Nigeria.
3: Thank you very much, Mr. President. My name is Adams Aliu Eric Oshomole. I represent the people of Edo North. The president of South Africa did campaign openly that foreigners were taking the jobs that South African people could do. That is why his hands and his legs are tied. What is my response? These Nigerians who are in South Africa, they are not there on holiday. They are there to work and to earn. And which kind of job they are they doing? There are two categories. Many are traders. Others are doing maybe some high-skilled jobs. So my view is that it is time to reciprocate. This Senate should adopt a position that MTN, a South African company that is cutting away millions of dollars from Nigeria every day, that Nigeria nationalize it and withdraw its license so that Nigeria company can take over the MTN business and recruit more people. Those coming from South Africa will find good jobs working with the company that will replace MTN. And I know that South African president has interest in MTN. The second is that we ask the federal government to revoke the DSTV, which is also a South African company that is cutting away millions of dollars, even abusing, resorting to practices that will not even be accepted in South Africa. I don't want this Senate to be sharing tears, to sympathize with those who have died. We didn't come here to share tears, and I'm not going to share tears. If you hit me, I hit you. I think it is appropriate in diplomacy. It's an economic struggle. What the black South Africans are saying is that Nigerians are taking their jobs. Okay, Nigerians, come home. I take over the job of MTN. Nigerians, come home. I take over the job of DSTV. When we hit back, the president of South Africa will not only talk. He will go on his knees to recognize that Nigerians cannot be intimidated, and we do not condone any war life being lost. If a crime has been committed under South African law, they have a right to bring any sort of person to justice. But to kill our people as if we are helpless, we are not. By the time we turn in the economy hardship, we withdraw MTN license. We revoke DSTV license. Those people coming from South Africa will have good jobs to do. When we have this balance of madness, I believe there will be sanity. I will re-kick our bilateral relationship in a manner that is a win-win. Right now, Nigeria trade deficit. South Africa is the one benefiting. So my colleagues, let not turn this place a place of mourning and crying and lamenting. Let us bite in a manner that they will be the one begging. I so hold and I persuade my colleagues that when we come to prayers, we should include these two prayers, that MTN license be withdrawn, that DSTV license be withdrawn. There are Nigerians who can provide those services, and they will employ those who are coming back home from South Africa.
4: Senator Aliru.
5: Thank you, Mr. President. My distinguished colleagues, in international relations, there is what we call rule of reciprocity. Nigeria has done a lot for South Africa, and we demand a lot also from South Africa by making sure that Nigerians living in South Africa and conducting their business do so fairly without any intimidation, provided they are doing the business legally according to the rules

country. The federal government of Nigeria had already stepped in to this. Currently, the Minister of Foreign Affairs is already in South Africa to discuss with the authorities there. Our discussion will certainly preempt whatever.

0: what the federal government is going to do in South Africa. I would rather suggest. That in view of the seriousness of the matter, we step down. Discussion on this matter and allow the diplomacy to. Its full course. Certainly, I agree with all the argument conversed in this chamber. But already, the federal government of Nigeria has stepped into this matter. Let's allow them to do all they can to resolve this matter amicably. In accordance with the United Nations Charter and African Charter.
1: Are you, moving that we step down the further discussion on this matter.

Mr. President, my name is Senator Abdul Ningi. I represent him back. Central, and I rise to raise a constitutional order part 2 of the 1999 constitution as amended. Section 4, legislative powers of the National Assembly. The National Assembly shall have powers to make laws for the order and good government of the Federation or any part thereof with respect to any matter included in the exclusive legislative list set out in part 1.

of the second schedule to this constitution. Mr. President, without going back. To court this 11th constitutional order. I totally disagree. With the submission canvassed by Senator Alero. Even though diplomatic, this government comprises three parts. The executive,

0: stop doing what you are elected to do here because the executive are doing. People's chamber, and I'm sure you have also to watch the horror like we all watch, and to now say because the executive are taking some diplomatic initiative, then the people's chamber cannot speak. I think that is all right. You have not permitted me to add to the debate, but this constitution gives us limitless powers over what you can say for and on behalf of Nigerians,
1: Constitutional point of order is affairs. You may wish to contribute.
0: Mr. President, it is sad, tragic, that in this 21st century, the people of South Africa, some government officials are involved without recourse to looking at the history, without recourse to looking at the black race, without recourse to looking at the continent of Africa. To be doing what they're doing, which they have done in 1990. Yet, they repeated it in 2011, they repeated it in 2017, they did it again in 2020. It has been continuous. The kind of mob that came out from cities, not one city, all across South Africa, begins to tell me that we are no longer African. We are no longer the black race, and we are no longer human beings. And therefore, I have listened to Senator.

Adams' proposition, as provocative as it is. This is a people's parliament. Can we now bring back those Nigerian citizens that have lost their lives? Are we not taking the world that we do not care about our people? Are we not giving the impetus to Nigeria that is South Africa that they are on their own? So when the Senate of the Federal Republic speaks, it speaks more than the minister, it speaks more than the ambassador. It sends a clear signal that we can take revenge.

after diplomacy has failed. So it is important that the world should know that we are concerned. We have seen what they have done, not only to Nigerians, but we've seen what they have done.

Zimbabweans, to Ghanaians. And you know, when you remove the Nigerian from... in South Africa, there will be no resistance whatsoever. Our people resist.

0: It is because of the cause of resistance that they were... killed in broad daylight, the South Africans... security watch, and you could see them hiding. So
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Good afternoon, my people. Agogodonna, 3 o'clock. Ashenkele News, we don't enter. 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My name is Ejiro Oke. Our first story concerns good helmet. Make your body tranga. They say once you don't tire and you're under stress, I beg, make you try rest or talk to trusted family matter. Talk to trusted family member or kukuma go see specialist when they call therapist so that depression no go kukuma can enter the matter. Now, one of guys psychologists went there for Caleb University, Dr. Sonmi Ibidakpo. Now, he talks on top of our radio program. That program would call him this morning. Him come say Lagos hold up. Hardship went there for town. Plus, including husband and wife, have been in a relationship matter, fit to make person day under stress. Him come say, make we take our health very seriously, especially the one they call mental health. Say, come put mouth to say, employer of labor. They need to care for their workers, have been a staff well. Say, make them know about work them. I mean, they give them better working environment so that themselves go fit to maintain good health. The Joint Admissions and Matriculation Board, JAM, they don't announce, say, people when won't read education course when they call book room at her, I be they won't do agriculture. Except, say, you do agriculture engineering. They don't need to write the unified tertiary matriculation examination again. That exam when everybody they call JAM. Now, on top their X handle, when would they call Twitter before, now they have put this story, come talk and come outside. So, this one, a major decision when don't change things as it happened for Nigeria, especially as it concerns university admission. When BC since 1978, you must write UME. You must write university matriculation exam. I've been at Polytechnic and College of Education exam before you go fit gain higher education into this our country. Now, inside the JAMB year-by-year policy meeting, when they share just now for Abuja, so nine of us sit down, hold the meeting, talk the matter, come bring this one, come out. Now, for that same meeting, nine they decide the cutoff mark of the different universities when they give admission inside our country, Nigeria. And our last story, this Monday afternoon, tell us, say, the Presidential Business Council, they don't announce, say, plans don't they to do two-day cleanup, and they go bring police and army security. For inside is our Lagos, for inside Lagos Sports Corridor, to see, say, everything must go fine. Anybody we're not supposed to stay there, they go remove them. The operation, when it will happen on Thursday and Friday for this week, when we do so, they go carry out to that Presidential Enabling Miss Business Environment Council. Now they go come Lagos, come to them. And they say they want to make our ports. They very, very fine and work out well. Say customs, so that when you want clear goods into Nigeria, everything will move fine. According by statement to the Director General of the Presidential Enabling Business Environment Council, he named that Princess Zara Mustafa. How do Kondo say the council? They don't take concern because complaint don't they down well as it concern the matter when they happen inside port. So they want to make things they transparent. It could be efficient. It could move fine. Investor friendly. People could come to do business inside Nigeria. Nobody say complain go there everywhere. They can talk, say this one, and they bring them out to even for traffic management. So nobody say trailer full everywhere. They know if you work out. Trailer there, they know if you carry their load. Say after this time, everything will come to go fine as it consigned our Lagos port. And with this correct story, they say Presidential Enabling Business Environment Council, they call Lagos port, come make everything straight and fine. Now, some of the match break end on this Monday afternoon on top Shankly News Radio 103.5 FM. We are new sports talk radio station. I salute my sister, Ogorewa Irebelu. Now, she writes the news with Oyibo English Kukuma. Now she takes send and give me. My name is Ejiro Oke. Good afternoon.

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0: to my countryside people. I salute you now. I say good afternoon. It can't be like morning for here. How body? I should say you define. Me, I define no. And I know say everybody for inside studio here too. We define plenty for inside studio. No, me small news people there, and other people too. Producers, IT students. We mainly, I don't know if you call out the name, but make I just mention say Njideka Okolode, she the producer, and the charity Ako, she says she did, she the producer, Ngozi Okpara, the year. So, and Ejiro, okay, all of us, we many. Now we the make sure everything the wakasri were for today. My own name, now Shine, now see be your personal person on top radio. I dey happy say you join me today. No be small thing. Today be Monday, now 11th May 2026. Monday afternoon, 9 with day, first work day of the week. I remember those days when they said the first week of first day of the week, we go around saying that Monday until we can't get sense, say not be Monday, now Sunday, weekend, now Saturday, Sunday, new week don't start. So now, new week be this for office. How the work they go? I be how market hope say everything the worker according by. No worry, even if you know worker, no worry. God day your back, eh? Thank God for the shower. I make everywhere day coolele. I don't know your own side, what are you for? But from where me I come from this morning, he shower can cool everywhere. As I talk, I said, make I not forget my umbrella. You know, say this umbrella. I don't know why they do person. If you carry and come out, what and that person they experience them? Where are they for? Rain don't stop. You go fit forget them for where you go. Some people don't agree they carry their umbrella just because of that one. And some of us will be woman who go carry small umbrella. So you go just be like water bottle. You put them for inside your handbag. Somebody they ask me, say, what in the even the day woman handbag? What in the inside? You don't hear one now. Umbrella the day inside, you know. You do well. So we go start with T50 Tori for Town, as you don't hear the Shenkele news pass. Tori for Town go come carry us from now. Go join 5 o'clock. We'll go network, bring your network news at 4. Then, NAFDA can your health go follow them till go reach 5 o'clock. 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Go end them from 5:30 to 6. If you're there, I welcome you. You do well. Are they happy? Say you join me today. So just stay with me on top of the place where you did radio 103.5 FM. I will give you a small message where they ground. We will now come carry waka. They go from here and go start with Tori for Town. I welcome una again. Shine and maybe this.
1: Nebo, yeah, I beg, come. My Vicky won't die, yo. My Vicky won't die, Nebo, I beg, come.
2: Mama Cynthia, what did they happen? Why they scream like this? Why they shout?
1: My Vicky, she didn't shoot them for me since yesterday. See my Vicky, and
2: Mama Cynthia,
1: make my Vicky don't die.
2: Why this girl no go vomit, shit, or even sick? See your gutter, see your manyama everywhere. See us everywhere, they smell. Haba!
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2: 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Mama Cynthia.
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5: Times are really hard. 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

0: Yes, 103.5 FM Radio 1 for the city of Lagos. No, no, I'm walking outside. So when they shine, when I run the day cloudy again,
1: it won't rain again.
0: For Ikeja here.
1: Thank God, my umbrella.
0: Even I said this morning for some part of Lagos, rain for.
1: Uh-huh. Can I see this umbrella?
0: Uh-huh.
1: I can't umbrella come now.
0: So even I said it's in the blue reach here.
1: Yes. When I come here, say this place, they dry somehow. Yes. Maybe it won't fall for here.
0: So how are they, when are they now? How we can work, huh? My weekend busy, I flex more, I still work small, I do everything.
1: You try well. Yes. You flexing alone, yeah?
0: Yeah.
1: You know, not say who chop alone, go die alone.
0: No, no. No, but I flex it. Now, they say, work, I don't play. We still work. When we work finish, we can still flex.
1: I don't know. I don't hear them. We now only work, we work, we just sit down for.
0: Yeah, yesterday, Sunday, I go do Patsy teacher, and my papa like to call me Patsy. Whatever that thing is, me, I don't know.
1: Which one be part C?
0: I don't know. It will be in time. You go say part C, teacher. I suspect say part C was past grade 2.
1: Which one be the part C? Maybe standard 6, right?
0: Well, me, I don't because, know what it be.
1: Okay, you what they talk and what you mean? Which kind of teacher
0: well,
1: you
0: well, teacher, nah. Okay, make a call and teacher Chike. That one is the matter.
1: Teacher Chike, nah, better teacher. Okay. Oh, this is not a teacher.
0: No, let teacher. Okay, you thank teacher because you yourself now teacher conglomerate. I'm a mama.
1: Yes, because my papa na teacher.
0: And your mama na teacher. All right.
1: For our place for village, and so they call us Madam Pikin.
0: My grandfather na the person who born my papa na teacher.
1: Teacher Njaku Pikin. Now they take some years.
0: That's one.
1: If you pass, they say, greet somebody. Say ah. Come on, I don't know. They just say teacher and your daughter. You go say, okay. You go remember, you know, that teacher.
0: Okay.
1: And that's all be. All right, we don't land inside the program.
0: Yes.
1: We'll take the story one by each. Yes. After we come back from the small break. Yes. We won't take. We will come. Don't forget, my name is Shine.
0: Okay, others T Day, producers F Day, Jideka Okolo, Charity Akko, Anko. Yes, ask for events more.
1: What's in your name?
0: Me, I be a Jiroke. Season 2, I don't talk about
1: it. Where they come?

0: Right, welcome back. We see the on top radio 103.5 FM. I beg one message just come inside my phone now. I want to ask this question. I beg, make you answer me. Shebi, if person want loan, now you go find the loan. I don't tire you.
1: Okay, all these telephone people.
0: I don't understand. Need urgent money.
1: Na business.
0: See, me just come. Now, see, me see if it's still.
1: They say app.
0: You see the show now. Wait now, I do them. When they see my number now?
1: No, this is when you talk very, very important, but because some people they borrow for phone, they go through the same.
0: Now that way they talk.
1: Oh, she.
0: Need urgent money. Call so. They will put in, apply your school
1: but
0: fees.
1: But he get money in our elders, teachers. They say, person when go borrowing, goes, they look for sorrow.
0: He get one where they send you. I don't know who be the name where they call.
1: Okay.
0: They
1: can
0: say, your loan is severely overdue. If not,
1: and you don't borrow money,
0: it's made soon. Yeah, put the person name there. I don't want to call the name. I don't know the person now.
1: Be like, maybe
0: like make a remind
1: the person. They use your name to guarantor be that too.
0: No. They don't use any name to the guarantor. Now, just because the person name, they maybe
1: you resemble your
0: contact.
1: Own.
0: No,
1: okay.
0: Because those people, when they apply and they will tell you, say, maybe we want to have access to your contacts. You go click yes.
1: So they
0: begin send message. I don't know the person.
1: They use sense.
0: This name, the name.
1: Did they send you message to remind that person?
0: Did they send you message? I leave me.
1: All right,
0: I don't want to collect loan.
1: That's your reminder.
0: So get they call me for phone, say for salary earners, for civil servant.
1: Because they go,
0: as soon as
1: salary enter, they go deduct direct. So then they like salary. Now that's your salary, that's your theorem. I want to call you get what you call reminders theorem. That theorem when you talk about. 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So they one video they circulate now. 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
0: So Vehicle Inspection, not be a VIO.
1: Where
0: they wear white and
1: black. 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
0: I don't understand.
1: They
0: be saying they come off for Lagos Road.
1: Court don't rule. Then they get what is they call testing ground. You go carry your motor, go testing ground, go do vehicle inspection and do all those things, you know. But now they come there like police. Then they don't like road safety.
0: You know what thing they worry me for this?
1: They go stop you. Your money now 40,000.
0: Hold on. Uniform plenty for Lagos.
1: No.
0: And anybody who don't wear uniform, don't they do like
1: police? Boy Scouts? They among.
0: They do like police. I don't understand. If they come this side now, this Lagos, Ikeja, go see one ash. The ash be like.
1: I suspect them. They say they be Central Business District.
0: What be their work?
1: CBD.
0: What be their work?
1: Now, Lagos State Government put them
0: for
1: CMS Marina.
0: Because they follow last man now.
1: People too plenty. And to make sure that Central Business District. They go, if you park your motor anyhow, you don't sell for walkway, you don't do this Central Business District, people too plenty. So the normal police or the black and white black police where we know they wear black, they're not plenty rich to do the
0: so they can't well,
1: you know say if you go into butter, you don't think we work out with Lego.
0: I know, it don't reduce, not be like that before be like it be
1: so
0: before.
1: Those people they be CBD
0: because you need from plenty
1: Central Business District.
0: Now I can't see one they dead there. That's CBD dead there. Last man dead there.
1: Yeah, of course.
0: Who again? Police. The way they drag somebody moto.
1: And
0: that moto na lag ride. The way they
1: lag ride na Lagos State still.
0: The
1: party government.
0: Na lag ride. The way they do this one won't open door. This one won't open door. They drag. Like I said the driver lock him inside.
1: Yeah, of course.
0: But
1: press
0: like I said they don't already stop him because that place traffic light dead there. And then to the day, whether they light they walk, you know, walk down and no. Because at the city they use hand too. So be like I said they don't stop and before in don't move past where it's supposed to park. They call Russia.
1: Then you see this rushing it lead to many things. What
0: yeah,
1: I know
0: yeah,
1: you say
0: make me talk,
1: Lagos State don't they bring some snapping camera, this and that. When anything they go send your basic to your you know sign.
0: No, use that
1: because
0: style.
1: Now you won't catch me, I begin drive my steering like James Bond. I think take motor jump person.
0: Even you, sir, for the drag this thing. We don't hear
1: stories
0: in the past.
1: We don't want those things again.
0: When moto kill a small officer, that kind of story no good.
1: Whoa, Yanopaja. One for Yanopaja, fall from that Yanopaja bridge for up. He lose one hand. I follow go the groove. One hand, did that last man get one hand?
0: So what would they do civilized way of doing things?
1: All those things don't pass.
0: Camera day, some kind is day. Even no camera, you get phone. Do they snap too now?
1: Ah.
0: They snap with phone.
1: Today, the time you say, if you stop for this place, If you don't finish, they come back, they will arrest you. Uh-huh. Say then, see you, stop for. Uh-huh. Yeah, you're not supposed to. Today.
0: The guy they talk about. Or you say moto, they want.
1: Now, since we don't enter transport matter, and that VIS, they love Ikeja. These aeroplane people, aircraft pilot engineers, and they complain. They say aviation ground handlers, and they, in fact, strike they there, but after they can say they no strike again. Aviation ground handlers, by the time NCAA, Nigerian Civil Aviation Authority, put them out, they come match brake and caliper, say they no go strike again. But the issue of the cost of petrol, I mean a jet A1, they call them, jet A1 aeroplane they use, aircraft pilot and engineers group, they reverse and complain, say the cost of a jet A1, when the aeroplane fuel,
0: For aeroplane, leave jet A to jet A1. Just okay. Talk enough well. Where aeroplane they use, where everybody go understand. They
1: okay,
0: don't
1: okay,
0: jet
1: okay.
0: A1, jet A2.
1: And that's what they call it now.
0: They don't too cost.
1: So, many find solutions. So, we're going to fly with 400,000.
0: They must have not be here.
1: Now, in those days, many aeroplane for the world, if aeroplane drop passenger for Ghana, they go come Nigeria, come buy cheap fuel. That's how it be in those days.
0: No, this one.
1: From cheap fuel now to, if you're going to go for Lagos now, even human being, petrol of motor self, nothing.
0: Yeah, this is not be petrol. That woman be they use petrol, make I know.
1: As I reach here, the hold up no last 3 to 4 minutes. Without pass. Like I said, now still talking
0: traffic
1: about transport.
0: For Ikeja area today, I not see traffic.
1: I said, where the traffic one day?
0: You know,
1: where petrol be one
0: like
1: day?
0: Every Monday before.
1: And for? Motor no day road.
0: Money people, they park their motor.
1: Now, as motor no day road, I can't enter one motor. As I enter the motor, I can't notice this motor is electric. I said, which kind of motor be this electric motor? Now my son come look for my. He said, Daddy, this motor no get exhaust too. Now I bend down there.
0: Children, there's a bit of
1: sound. I bend down and look through. I said, not true. I can't say, but how electric motor want to get
0: exhaust?
1: That exhaust that they call an internal combustion engine because of the petrol. Now when they use electric, where the exhaust won't come.
0: You don't need them
1: again.
0: So, now what would the top motor matter? Try more. Bridge repair.
1: Okay.
0: Go start. Eco bridge.
1: Eco bridge. Is there that tomorrow?
0: Where they go to Dumota.
1: Yes.
0: Now that side of the pass.
1: Dumota. No. Eco bridge. Now Akpongbon. Akpongbon. Akpongbon.
0: Where be Eco bridge?
1: Eco bridge. You dey follow Alaka Stadium.
0: Okay. Okay. People where they pass, they go to Dumota. They never pass.
1: You go Tanejo. Akpongbon. You know what they call it? Our Savior's Church.
0: Akpongbon.
1: Then they sell wine.
0: On that bridge, when Christmas time, they sabi sell.
1: He separates to Idumota.
0: Okay.
1: Idumota link
0: don't
1: to Ido.
0: I don't know the place. Now.
1: Ido, they call it Terminus.
0: The one where near Idumota, Nakata Bridge.
1: Good. Then okay. Finally, third mainland. So, big trailer already passed Eco. The original Eco Bridge, they don't break them. When olden days, Lord look at them. Then this one day now. So this Eco Bridge, they carry plenty load. Because trailer now they go third mainland.
0: Yes, again. Then the pass.
1: Trailer now they go third mainland. So the pressure, the load for Eco Bridge, they much. Then your trailer like overload, 600. Some, I won't call them bad people, but make I leave them.
0: No.
1: Some people, they carry 900 bag of cement for one trailer. 900 bag. One bag now 50 kg. Then some people say they put plus one. 50 kg plus one. So 50 kg times 900 bags on top one trailer.
0: Too much.
1: So if you remember that Apapa Marine Bridge, self, Apapa Bridge when they go Apapa Port, now so the bridge because some you can't reach one stage for that Apapa, oh, they call it pack trailer. And bridge, you know, they carry dead weight. They design bridge for motor when they move. Trailer don't be packing.
0: You're not supposed to like that. But where the thing be say, if you they pass a coal bridge, they go your work
1: tomorrow,
0: or your business place, you go find alternative.
1: That now catastrophe third mainland. But if you be trailer. No try third mainland. Anything when pass this tire.
0: No. Trailer and they go third mainland bridge. I see one. Mm. Like that one day like that. Yes, they catch them. The people like say no, they come from
1: far place.
0: You know, no say
1: all those.

0: wonderful and fantastic afternoon to all Lagosians and Nigerians. My name is Anthony Adewale Anes, Omo Lajaton Soibo. And I'm here for FR Western, for Ikorodu, where people they read paper. This afternoon, plenty to read for paper headlines, for table here, the Punch, the Guardian, the Lizard, Tribune, Vanguard, Complete Sport, Daily Post, the Sun, and other papers. Then when we make up paper headlines, they're there for table here. But Shabali Shabali, I go meet our people them when they here, when they read paper. Madam, good afternoon.
1: Good afternoon.
0: Madam, what is your name?
1: My name is Amika.
0: Which paper did you show?
1: The paper why they read. I they see all the paper waiting for table here now. So I they glance one of them. The 21 I read now this thing when I read for what happened again for Plateau State. I don't even know how I won't take talk and because that waiting they happen every day, where would they talk? Insecurity. Insecurity, where we say they go kill all these bandits, go kill people, not be even bandits again, a terrorist, where they go kill 9 people for Plateau. I don't even know where one they can go. The team we say every time, now only to kill. Our government, not even see anything, though. They drop all their own, we say. That 2023 election, may they go win them. That is still where the 2027 election, may they go win them. You start from the beginning, from 2023, you not do anything. Now, immediately when you start, now you begin agitate for another election, make you don't enter again. No, security is not good. People are hungry. Every day, people are dying. Not in one, not in two. Even one person. Now, they're very valuable for the people of U.S. Only Nigeria, I see, say, human being are foul. Even foul, better pass human being. It's very, very bad. Make government try. Put security in order so that everything will go well. Thank you.
0: Thank you very much. Bros, good afternoon.
2: Good afternoon.
0: Bros, what is your name?
2: My name is Marcos.
0: Which paper did you sell?
2: Many papers where I don't glance.
0: What's the company to read?
2: The one we got my attention now, federal government, small commerce. They are not the Nigerians. See, any student now, any side, any youth now, we want to enter school from primary to secondary, from to university now. Say he must undergo a test, an exam, to qualify that the person is good for the class. And another thing is the idea is that about 70% of our youth now are into drugs now. So, you know, into drugs and alcohol. So for youth now to enter school now, so guys, government said the guys, you know, take them to hospital to go, you know, undergo a checkup on them to know if their brain is okay. Because let me say they go enter school now, but they disturb others where they school. So now, good to where government don't come as now, yeah, now. So make government take active and make the work begin. Let me say they just talk, they don't go do anything. So make they very serious and May begin so that many of our children now, we want that school. Many of the children now, some of them, they go read, they go do this, they go just promote them to another class. Then they want the outcome, say this person leaves this class, why he knows I'll be anything. So now, make our government do something and, you know, they see where they talk, make them begin now. Thank you.
0: Thank you very much. Well, you know, don't hear them for FR Western, for Ikorodu, where people they read paper. Make no no forget my saying when the dog say, the thing where first one man, now back it back another person. Until another time again, make a carry waka, go back to our live studio for number one Adekule Faji Weke Jajarwe Lagos. Until then, my name is Anthony Adewale Anes. Ade report for Radio Nigeria, Radio 1, 102.5 FM.

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1: Take a time from us. Now 25 minutes now remember, make 4 o'clock. Ejira and Shine, the two both of us today here.
0: Alright.
1: With the hammer they go.
0: Small time now we'll go hear from Arize. Remain 6 minutes.
1: Okay.
0: Make Arize call. So with the expecting call. You get one story we're full
1: make a call him small brother.
0: The full internet about one this lady, what did they call him? The surname, they say, Ileba Yabi,
1: Odinia.
0: In Papa, I be Manuel Odinia, so Ileba Ye.
1: Now be a popular name, their family name, Odinia.
0: In Papa, hammer and beat. If you see the face,
1: that is in simple language, panel beating.
0: Some people they say, na assault, na abuse.
1: Police.
0: Different.
1: We call
0: things.
1: It assault and battery. That battery can be like when they put for your torchlight.
0: Different things. Nine don't come up. But finally, if a person can't talk in one side, you know.
1: But the eye swell up, oh.
0: It's what?
1: Eye swell up.
0: Him.
1: In fact, the eye close.
0: He punch him. So, but the thing be say, if a person too don't talk, me I know they support violence. So
1: the man say that provocation.
0: Like, because. He said that provocation, but the girl now, grown girl now,
1: okay.
0: Abby,
1: you go
0: fit, control yourself small. Anyway, the papa don't come talk so that, because everything now against him. He said, say, he get reason when make him.
1: He say he know it in daughter.
0: Like, he know, I say my favorite daughter be that one. But, say, the Pekin, when he go BB Ninja, say he support him.
1: Do that everything. That's a big brother now.
0: Big brother Ninja. Say he support him for the TV show. But after he don't win,
1: Begolo.
0: Everything change.
1: Hey.
0: In character, the girl character change.
1: Hey.
0: Everything. The man saying contribute a lot. Stand by in doctor. Make sure some people vote massively.
1: See,
0: use it flex.
1: I wanna make you not take cosmetic surgery. Face reconstruction with fifth. BBL.
0: Party. He said the girl don't change. Can't they do cosmetic surgery? Can't they do this? Not be the training where give me no.
1: Hey.
0: Different thing. 90.
1: But wait to make it not come be say
0: lifestyle.
1: Now this competition when they can't go for 90. Make it not be say 90 cost one so.
0: So he can't talk. Say the daughter don't attack him physically too.
1: Hey.
0: Before now, say 2 times he don't hit him. Say don't he not do anything. He said one day he use AC hanger. Take hit him. The blood come out. Now so he say blood come out for him body. No talk. So he say now the girl first assault him.
1: Now wow.
0: So instead of call, react.
1: Family matter.
0: This time.
1: But say, somebody
0: he say hit her he use he say he push him. After he don't hit him, he push him. Break electric lantern. For a head.
1: Oh, wow.
0: So the girl used electric hunter. Beating papa for
1: now,
0: head.
1: Somebody accused me, say anything in family matter, you know, supposed to come social media. And I saw somebody talk.
0: These days, see, they come. Oh,
1: you can't remind me of one powerful senator. They say, Ned Woko.
0: No, leave him alone. Let Ned first. You know, say this matter now. The girl, now, person will be saying that social media. Person already.
1: You
0: don't kind of come outside. And you say, if you don't go see that kind of person, even if it be social media, that kind of beating, we be saying, I swear. Don't kind of come outside. So people don't they come
1: on
0: home,
1: top
0: comment,
1: big
0: they
1: brother.
0: Talk. So the man.
1: Now, wow.
0: He talks something to where concern money. When he won't do go medical checkup, he say, ask the girl. You get no green.
1: But you don't take money, they do BB that
0: BBL now. Nah. I can't BBL. Go add put
1: that
0: there where that
1: is. I
0: don't know what he will be, no one knows if you consign them.
1: At the end of the day, now pressure.
0: Before this kind of BBL thing, no they rain.
1: Who don't even
0: people they do
1: what do we know be say women they rub cream
0: people
1: they bleach.
0: They do Nollywood, they do video.
1: Yes,
0: they do
1: living in bondage, all those sudden
0: they
1: do BBL.
0: All of a sudden.
1: Checkmates, all those things when they rain.
0: At least if it's too much, make you wear the thing. Get some where they wear, where they give them shape.
1: And be like padding.
0: At least wear them. Better than say you go put yourself under knife. Some don't die for inside. Not the way one girl die now.
1: You see.
0: For inside.
1: Some they smell.
0: Get that.
1: The good make African people they
0: so,
1: follow our way
0: of
1: life.
0: Say, the from what in the man they talk, the girl don't deviate.
1: Hey.
0: From what in teacher.
1: My big grammar be that.
0: So now one come they cause problem. Now it cause the fight. Not be small thing. Now Zamfara State, they don't observe say the killing na UN.
1: United Nations.
0: Say the killing for dia. Too much.
1: Zamfara.
0: Recently.
1: Zamfara supposed to get border now.
0: Recently, Zamfara said they say government kill people when no small. So if they're small, now 30 people for Zamfara State.
1: Just carry gun, open
0: now,
1: fire.
0: Now security reports where UN bring come aside. Now say the victim they travel for highway.
1: Transport.
0: On Sunday, now those people ambush them.
1: Open fire.
0: I don't understand. He said they kill both civilians, hunters, community protection guard, different people. Now they shoot kill. I don't know. I know just every week. If they work, fear go they catch you.
1: People they like to talk. They say the primary aim of government is to protect life and property. That is the main work of government.
0: For Ogun State now, two suspects too. They arrest them. So they see them with weapons,
1: ammunition,
0: arms. When they do police, they do raid. Now they go.
1: That Ogun State said, for the year, say all those headsmen don't enter some part of the Ogun State too.
0: Well, nah, allege because you see
1: some
0: video
1: inside bush.
0: You see video where they show allegedly.
1: So Ogun State Police Commissioner, I went sit down for a little while. We salute you for the good work, but I beg help us. More officers and men, not only police, safe, other security agencies, because for some, like Kwara now, problem they Kwara, part of all those states.
0: What's a fakiti?
1: Okay.
0: Kogi.
1: Because I know say Olufalai don't get problem for him farm, and no be today matter. Olufalai, former secretary to the state government, in farm, all these cow and cow they enter, they chop.
0: That time, when it just be
1: herdsmen. That time, no be today matter.
0: That time, just herdsmen and farmers.
1: So from that time,
0: this time around, it don't pass only herdsmen.
1: Now AK-47.
0: This one's where they carry them. Okay.
1: Assault rifle.
0: I see some people. One video like this, they flock some women. Two women and some children. Two women.
1: They won't punish.
0: Man,
1: they won't punish them.
0: Now people, they go farm. They go from they carry, they flock them. Not
1: so
0: they carry animal come.
1: They won't cripple.
0: They kidnap them.
1: They won't cripple food production. It don't affect us.
0: They don't kidnap them.
1: Food production.
0: So, you don't pass this level of.
1: You don't go market. Go try yam of late. Go price yam of late.
0: Not only yam. Not only yam.
1: Transportation.
0: Where tomato and pepper go. So now the.
1: All right, we salute the security forces, but well, some people could say defend yourself. You're gonna hear stories say. Ejiro, if they attack you, defend
0: yourself. I'm not understanding. They look you. What if you defend? How you want to defend yourself?
1: You never heard the story before.
0: You don't carry
1: this thing where they talk.
0: You know if you hold a blade, they say defend
1: yourself. They say, Basa, I mean, at which place? They say, defend yourself.
0: You may come and talk that defend well. Open and talk, defend this.
1: We don't understand.
0: And big horse language.
1: Big grammar.
0: And big grammar. Talk and well and say, I want to defend. Anyway, I don't want to talk something, so. I don't want to talk some things, but you get as it.
1: What of repentant Boko Haram? Repentant Boko Haram.
0: No one, they don't do. They say they don't do again.
1: Okay.
0: Okay. On Nigeria Customs Service (NSC), they don't catch some people. What do you say?
1: Customs.
0: See, some better motor. They thief all the way from Canada, come ship and come Nigeria.
1: One chance.
0: World they don't return themselves.
1: World don't pass that
0: see. See, this is. They don't monitor them from Canada. Canadian government.
1: We call a GPRS tracker.
0: They don't monitor them. They don't say they don't send them to Nigeria, so they don't notify customs here. They wait for them as they land ports like
1: that. Bagan.
0: Now, so they catch them.
1: But
0: catch
1: those
0: them.
1: Ones now, very ignorant thieves. So. Very ignorant.
0: They thief and carry from Nigeria. Exotic. They send exotic vehicles. So they ship them.
1: Some of them go thief ambassador moto.
0: Through
1: imagine you.
0: Cargo route.
1: Imagine you go thief ambassador moto.
0: Imagine.
1: And you want to escape. Where you want to pass?
0: Fit, nah. So, but this thing get as it be. You leave Nigeria, go Canada.
1: Now, then they call syndicate.
0: Now to go thief.
1: Then they call them organized crime.
0: Syndicate because
1: they. No be this thing, no be today. In the last 5 years or more than, I don't hear all these kind of stories. You see, you both get your witches and wizards. You know, say, under GPRS tracker, Oyibo can start motor from their factory. If you park motor here, you give them the engine number. You cannot believe it.
0: Yes, it's possible. Man.
1: GPRS, they call and coordinate. They get the master control for the yard. If they press them with GPRS tracker.
0: Now, so be, your phone now, ask the phone be. You don't know say if your phone lost, if you spoil and phone.
1: Somebody tell me, say, what is the iPhone when all these guys, the iPhone. Yeah. They say they know if you switch off iPhone. Me, I don't know before. Mm-hmm. I say, you say, no, they know this phone, they know the offer. Now, the battery, if you run down, make it
0: off.
1: But you never off. It's still, the spirit still there. Now, battery go down.
0: You get us a bill. We got much small break.
1: We sit down. I'm here for my reason. Yes. I reason, I'm
0: Will they come?
1: I reason, no matter.

0: Tori Tori for Town 103.5. And Rinze Lewechi reporting for duty. No, can you hear me?
1: My name is
0: Lewechi,
1: don't be Lewechi.
0: Talk to him again.
1: Lewechi.
0: Lewechi. Meaning waiting.
2: Hey, they look good now.
1: Maybe they look good.
0: Okay.
2: It is Lewechi.
0: It different from Lekwa.
2: Oh, now
0: the same
2: thing. The same thing.
0: Okay.
2: He said Lewechi. You say Lewechi. He said Lewachi.
0: Lewachi. We don't enter dialects.
2: Yes.
0: Ibo, Ibo, Ibo, Mbu. I get one book. Lewachi. I get one book in those days. Ibo, Ibo, Ibo, Mbu. You know the book?
2: Ibo, Mbu.
0: And Ebulu. Get one man that they call Ebulu.
2: I beg. Let him talk.
0: I like that book.
2: I am leaving.
0: Fire down.
1: I was about to say, was that within the football, the Nigerian Premier League side, the Abia Warriors? Because the Abia Warriors management, they don't suspension their coach, okay, Mama Akako, and another official will be better lunch. Second, say, they know the data. They don't say the two people, they go suspension, don't you say? Japan could take, South Korea could take, Germany could take, France could take, and then players in local government of many parts of the world to come, but Africa, Europe, Central America, Kubotiku, all of them could take, yeah. And then lastly, Nigeria, the team like Ghana don't pass in Ghana ahead of the 2026 Africa Senior Athletics Championship, we could take for Ghana. We go with 41 athletes, we will represent us for that one. And then, according to the Athletics Federation of Nigeria, the delegation then travel to Mutalapurpe International Airport for the championship. And then, go home from 12 to 17 May. So, they start tomorrow. And then, from there, we will now see how many medals we will win. But the reason is because it's a world record holder. We'll be talking about the news for 12 men for the so, that will be to win the medal in the coach. Before then, people are still going to run after 2 meters. Yeah. So, we will see medals will shine to the us come back. So, that's all some of the days for the song for one of those medals.
0: So, Anisia, thank you very, very much. We're very grateful. We will see you again. All right, and is the liberty there on top spot. Will they go break after? We'll come continue.

0: Welcome back. We see the interpreter 103.5 FM. So, okay, they go. If you call us for rant, 0704-700-3341.
1: 0704-700-3341. Time, Tony, we go talk some political matter now. Or I know the obedient. I've been a disobedient.
0: Wait, first, before you go there, you get what in today now, jump, do policy meeting. And they bring out so many.
1: You don't
0: things.
1: Mention them now. Say something.
0: Now, why you mention?
1: They say.
0: You mention
1: if
0: one.
1: You want to do education, are you?
0: They say if you want to do a Greek course, we'll not be engineering.
1: So far, no be engineering.
0: They don't come out with from JAMB, but you go still apply to JAMB.
1: But
0: that one.
1: Did I say you don't go write the exam?
0: Now screening they will do for you. So
1: they won't promote. They won't promote those courses.
0: And if you want to do SCE, you don't need JAMB again.
1: National certificate.
0: Yes,
1: yeah,
0: so welcome, man. Welcome.
1: How you doing?
0: All right.
1: Welcome.
0: Thank you. Bless you too.
1: Opinion that matter. Opinion the hot on top that
0: I
1: matter.
0: I tell you, people, they some say like me. I said the papa for no beaten because I get.
1: When don't turn to fight.
0: Because the girl don't attract cost to him, to herself.
1: When carry hand
0: I
1: up,
0: go
1: face
0: hit
1: your
0: father. You get a CB.
1: Make okay, we so careful for money.
0: We don't talk about that one. Then another thing, Joint Admission and Matriculation Board. Robbie Jambo, we talk about. They don't set deadline for admission into universities. For this 2026 now.
1: When will this
0: do? October.
1: Okay, they don't write the exam now. UTME.
0: Computer-based.
1: Computer-based.
0: So, they just do some things now. They go open. You get a lot of things.
1: So,
0: don't
1: they won't align the
0: one
1: calendar.
0: The one where we'll talk. Secondly, now, admission. Say, by 31st, all public university don't
1: okay.
0: End.
1: You know, still concern private.
0: No, private, they still give them till November.
1: Deadline.
0: They give them November 30th. That's 1 month after.
1: Just like Ajasa.
0: So
1: because of the something million. Now that's a 1 million now. Something they happen for federal government colleges, aka Unity Schools. They say land China land grabber. No. Then they point and accuse them to government. Say government they enter some Unity land federal government college, EG, Federal FGC Kano. I don't visit that school before.
0: Okay.
1: Say the land hectares. They say they allocate
0: the big, they play the land. They play.
1: So now people don't they enter there. Now the aluminium have been alumni. Those when go to the federal government college of before. They don't gather themselves, both Lagos, Kano, and other places.
0: Okay.
1: They say they don't go agree. Say they will be alumni. Then say they gather their own money to develop that their own secondary school when they go. Say this agenda when they won't give land to people. Say they don't want them. You get some other government agencies. When government don't enter, don't cut the land of those agencies. They do other things.
0: Mm. Okay, so for the one protest for Borno State.
1: Okay.
0: There one protest where they won't do for Maiduguri for Borno State. So as it be, this early morning, army people don't take over the place first.
1: Okay, to prevent breakdown.
0: Yes.
1: Of, but
0: so they say some people go there. News of people where go they come to say the place they one kind nobody there but some people they far they observe
1: they watch
0: maybe not those people they won't come do
1: the fear
0: and
1: of,
0: the protesters
1: the fear of army in the beginning of
0: they come the fear
1: why they take boots ordinary boots they don't match you
0: because you get a CBO make person no come say they
1: all
0: protest
1: all right we don't want
0: now this insecurity. Now in the one protest say the thing don't
1: do. You see now the frustration
0: they, you know one funny thing they didn't attack army self John
1: no they attack a big kill
0: now
1: when
0: attack,
1: they,
0: now.
1: They go tie their hand put them for Okada. Now from this your kill Frank Edo, you go now their former colleague he say no marry again no more commitment
0: you don't say now
1: he just Frank Edo talk
0: okay about I mean no one marry another person
1: say nothing
0: oh,
1: he don't close book
0: oh,
1: you know they do again.
0: Okay.
1: I mentioned politics before, but now, yes, some week, Minister of FCT, Fubara, now he be the APC candidate of the never signed primaries. But PDP don't bring out person when go stand to contest as gubernatorial of River State. So for River State, maybe Fubara go emerge, PDP them go bring their own candidates.
0: Man, I'm not
1: so the issue of consensus candidates, like Lagos State now, don't say now, Deputy Governor go enter. Ogun State don't say now, Olamileko, when they say Yayi.
0: Lagos State say, okay, all the...
1: Amzat.
0: Hold on. All the party don't agree say Amzat, they won't
1: agree. They don't agree. They don't even say, what is the man name? The Speaker of Lagos Assembly. They say, you know, they go back to that Lagos Assembly. The new one when they come out now.
0: You don't take for them now.
1: Now, you know, say, don't take. Waiting the ground now, he say one of the, in fact, I be the oldest. Well, now, 2007. Now, he enter there. So, they talk, say, you know, they go back again. So, now, the fear of NDC, now, the beginning of wisdom, I hear, say, for House of Rep, I bet that we are for Senate Abuja, before we sleep, wake up. People, everybody, they don't come out of their party. Everybody don't there for NDC. Obedience.
0: He gets some of you do that in that time when they enter Labour. I know somebody who enter Labour. He come out from the party, enter Labour party that time where the same person did it.
1: After he win.
0: He can't win, he can't come out again. No, he don't come out again. No, he don't come out this one.
1: So,
0: again.
1: This is our politics.
0: I understand.
1: How we take the plan?
0: Understand.
1: What will be the ideology of an party? What do you understand for? Alright, share politics. I mean, politics. My teacher say politics. Now, the madness of the many, but the gain of the few. Now, so that man talk
0: now, walk out with them.
1: From that gain.
0: Madam Chire, send message. Say, make I greet everybody. Say, well done, madam. My lady shine.
1: Yes.
0: Greeting to Oga Ejiroke.
1: Yes. When thoughties, they go heaven. Thoughties change.
0: We salute you, Madam Chire.
1: Thoughties change in name. My name now, every thoughties.
0: All of now.
1: And with that, all of our thoughts, now with the match break, and I'm Tolu Fortan 103.5. I greet you very well. Ejiroke, now my name, we will see you again.
0: All right, my name is Shine. I'll be a personal person. You do well, stay with us on top of TFT. Many salute to Njideka, Okolo, and Charity, Akawe producers. As they do now, and to enter network news at 4. Shine, now my name, I see that we shall never go. And I do well.
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4: 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Good afternoon. I am Rachel Bwala. Welcome to the news. The headlines. Federal government exempt NCE candidates with full credit from UTME. AFTA and Korea launch a startup acceleration program for African businesses. EFCC secures conviction of truck driver for illegal mining transport in Kwara State. U.S. and French nationals test positive for hantavirus. The commentary is on xenophobia, a betrayal of African solidarity, and a stain on international relations. You can follow us on Instagram and X at Radio Nigeria HQ and on Facebook at facebook.com/Radio Nigeria Network. Now the news in detail. Candidates seeking admission into the NCE program with a minimum of 4 credit passes will no longer be required to sit for the Unified Tertiary Matriculation Examination, UTME. The Minister of Education, Dr. Tunji Alausa, made this known at the 2026 admission policy by JAMB. He explained that the decision was taken in consultation with relevant stakeholders. All Progressive Congress aspirant for Osun West Senatorial District, Chief Peter Ogundeji, says effective representation at the National Assembly should focus on programs that improve living standards. Chief Ogundeji, after his party senatorial screening in Abuja, said human capital development is key to tackling poverty, unemployment, and hunger. He called for greater focus on skills acquisition, youth empowerment, and educational support to expand economic opportunities. Chief Ogundeji also stressed the need for more government presence and development projects across senatorial districts. The aspirant added that legislative experience is essential for meaningful contributions to national development and urged office seekers to first prove their commitment through service in their communities. Vice President Kashim Shettima has inaugurated the Onya Rublem Shagari flyover bridge in Okure, the Ondo state capital. At the inauguration, Senator Shetty recommended Governor Aedatiwa for infrastructure development projects aimed at boosting business activities and easing transportation along the corridor. He said the federal government was committed to easing the transportation challenges in Nigeria by the construction of numerous highways across the country, including the Benin-Akure-Ilesha Highway and the Lagos-Calabar Coastal Highway. Governor Lucky Aiyedatiwa appreciated President Bola Tinubu for laying a solid foundation for the transformation of the nation's economy, which he said enabled states to execute impactful projects. Zamfara State Commissioner of Police, Ahmed Bello, has held town hall meetings in Gowra Nomoda, Fegin Mahe, and Fegin Kanawa to strengthen police community relations and improve the state security architecture. The visits are part of ongoing efforts to build trust and enhance collaboration with residents. During the tour, Bello met with the Emir of Gowra Nomoda, Dr. Sanusi Asha, who praised the command's work and pledged continued support. The commissioner also visited Federal Polytechnic Gowra Nomoda to review safety measures for students and staff. In Fegin Mahe and Fegin Kanawa, he assured residents of the command's readiness to tackle bandits and their collaborators. Bello stressed that security is a collective responsibility and urged the public to share timely information with police. He called on residents to remain vigilant and law-abiding as operations against criminal elements continue across the state.
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4: Thank you for staying tuned. In a major shift aimed at widening access to tertiary education, candidates seeking admission into the NCE program with a minimum of 4 credit passes will no longer be required to sit for the Unified Tertiary Matriculation Examination, UTME. The Minister of Education, Dr. Tunji Alausa, made this known at this year's policy meeting on admissions into tertiary institutions, saying the decision followed extensive consultations with critical stakeholders in the education sector. Dr. Alausa, however, stressed that all eligible candidates must still register with JAMB to enable proper documentation, screening, verification, and processing of admission through the Central Admissions Processing System, CAPS, in line with existing regulations. Education correspondent Victoria Chimezie reports.
7: The annual policy meeting on admissions convened by the Joint Admissions and Matriculation Board, JAMB, remains a defining moment in Nigeria's education calendar, bringing together key stakeholders to shape the direction of admission into tertiary institutions across the country. At this year's meeting, the Minister of Education, Dr. Tunji Alausa, who unveiled a major policy shift aimed at expanding access to higher education, announced that candidates who seek admission into the NCE program with a minimum of 4 credit passes would no longer be required to sit for the Unified Tertiary Matriculation Examination, UTME. The minister also made it known that the exemption would also apply to candidates who seek admission into national diploma programs in non-technology agricultural and agriculture-related courses, and described the move as a strategic step to deepen educational inclusion as well as safeguard the credibility and integrity of the admission process.
13: This approach strikes a necessary balance between widening access and preserving the integrity of our admission system. It will not only ease the pressure associated with UTME, but also encourage greater participation in teachers' education and agriculture programs.
7: In another landmark decision, the federal government approved 150 as the minimum admission benchmark for both public and private universities. The registrar of JAMB, Professor Ishak Oloyede, stressed that all admissions must strictly be processed through the Central Admission Processing System to guarantee transparency, fairness, and accountability. Professor Oloyede cautioned institutions not to sacrifice merit and the denial of admission to deserved candidates.
14: We will not admit any candidate with your diploma unless you pre-verify.
7: Also, the Minister of State for Education, Professor Shuaiba Said Ahmad, underscored the urgent need for admission policies to reflect national manpower demands and global realities. Key players in the education sector, after the policy meeting, agreed that the 2026-2027 academic section, the minimum admission benchmark is fixed at 150 for public and private universities, as well as schools of nursing. In Abuja, Victoria Chimezie, Radio Nigeria.
4: Still staying with education, some stakeholders in the education sector have decried incessant industrial action by unions in the tertiary institutions in the country. They made their positions known while speaking to Radio Nigeria in Uyo, Akwa Ibom State, following the recent strike by members of the Senior Staff Association of Nigerian Universities, SANU, and the Non-Academic Staff Union of Educational and Associated Institutions. Correspondent Mfobong Ayo has details of the report.
15: Industrial action by the Senior Staff Association of Nigerian Universities, SANU, and the Non-Academic Staff Union of Educational and Associated Institutions, NASU, over stalled talks on allowances and negotiations of the 2009 agreement with the federal government began on the 30th of April 2026, Akwa Ibom State NASU chairperson, Comrade Natasha Essien, explained that the 2 weeks window, which is to take effect on Monday, 11th May 2026, is to allow the federal government to secure presidential approval for the proposed 40% offer and conclude other outstanding issues, warning that the union will resume the strike if promises by the federal government are not kept.
16: What we got as a report is that the federal government needs to put their house together to agree on something. And when you look at it, we have the federal government, they have us, we are sitting for the truth, and there's nothing wrong with.
15: Voicing frustrations over the repeated disruption of academic calendar occasioned by repeated industrial actions by staff of the universities, some students expressed displeasure over the development and said students were tired of the delays which put them behind their counterparts abroad and urged federal government to act quickly.
17: The academic system in our country is falling apart, I mean, if not already in pieces right now. Our non-academic staffs going on strike.
18: I wanted to sort out at our school admin board, but on getting there, I could not get it done because when I got there, they told me that they were on strike.
19: The federal government should listen to the non-academic staff and meet their needs.
15: The National Financial Secretary of ASU, Kwame Happiness-Udo, said lecturers are not affected by the strike as lectures are still ongoing across universities. She noted that the absence of non-academic staff could disrupt administrative work and directly affect students' academic progress and mobilization.
20: Just to tell government to hasten up renegotiations with them so that we can have peace in the university system.
15: Meanwhile, at the time of filing this report, SANU was still in its National Executive Council meeting, and members across universities are waiting direction on whether the suspension of the strike will continue or even the show action will resume. In Uyo, Fanabong AO, Radio Nigeria.
21: Meanwhile, the Non-Academic Staff Union of Universities, NASU, has directed members to resume administrative work in tertiary institutions nationwide. At Alvan Ukoko Federal University of Education, union members were seen back at their duty posts carrying out administrative duties. In an interview with Radio Nigeria, branch chairman Comrade Eze Madwako said the resumption followed a directive from the national leadership while discussions with the federal government continue. He noted that salary-related issues remain central to the union's demands, though branches also face different challenges.
22: Our members, they have resumed to work fully according to the directives of the National Headquarters. So we are hopeful that the negotiation, as they told us, will resume today and to be concluded on or before 2 weeks. Whereas that is not done, we will have to ignore that alternative than to resume the suspended strike. We have to do with the staff welfare, salaries.
21: Madwako listed salary arrears, wage concerns, and outstanding items from the 2009 pre-agreement between the federal government and NASU as unresolved issues. He expressed confidence that both sides would resolve their differences in the interest of workers' welfare. The African Continental Free Trade Area Secretariat and the Korea Africa Foundation have launched the After Startup Acceleration and Partnership Program 2026. The initiative aims to help high-potential African startups scale their businesses, boost innovation capacity, and expand into global markets. According to the AFTA Secretariat, the program aligns with the broader goals of the AFTA by strengthening Africa's startup ecosystem and connecting businesses to international opportunities, including in Korea. It will focus on improving startup competitiveness, supporting cross-border expansion, and facilitating market entry into global markets.
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21: The Economic and Financial Crimes Commission, EFCC, has secured the conviction of a 50-year-old truck driver, Kasim Ubawa, for unlawful possession of minerals worth 2.4 million naira in Kwara State. Justice Abimbola Awoboro of the Federal High Court in Ilorin sentenced Bawa to 2 years imprisonment after finding him guilty of the charge. Bawa was arrested in 2022 while transporting 25 tons of suspected illegally mined minerals along Saragi Road in Edu local government area. He was driving a truck used by Chinese national Gang Deng, who was convicted and sentenced to 5 years in 2022 for buying the minerals without a license. Bauer was arraigned on November 2022 on a one-count charge of possessing minerals without lawful authority. 184,000 liters of suspected illegally refined alternative gas oil, also known as ARO, have been uncovered by the Nigerian Navy in Ndoni area of Rivers State during an anti-crude oil theft operation under Operation Delta Sentinel. The operation was carried out by personnel of Nigerian Navy ship NNS Pathfinder following the discovery of reactivated illegal refining camps believed to have resumed activities after earlier enforcement actions in the area. A statement by the Director, Naval Information, Nigerian Navy, Navy Captain Abiodun Folonso, explained that naval personnel uncovered a network of dugout pits and storage locations used for illegal refining activities. investigations reveal that criminal elements have continued to exploit abandoned oil infrastructure to sustain illegal refining and distribution networks within the Niger Delta, according to the Navy. The latest discovery highlights the increasing trend of reactivating dismantled camps in an attempt to evade security operations. The Nigerian Navy stated that illegal refining activities now operate through coordinated supply, storage, and distribution systems designed to regenerate after previous crackdowns. It added that ongoing operations under Operation Delta Sentinel are aimed at dismantling these support structures and disrupting the operational circle of oil theft syndicates. The illegal refining sites and recovered products were later neutralized in line with operational procedures, while surveillance and follow-on operations continue within the area. And on the international scene, an American and a French national who have returned to their home countries, having left a cruise ship hit by a deadly outbreak of hantavirus, have tested positive. The U.S. Health Department said a second American national on the repatriation flight had also shown mild symptoms, adding that both passengers had traveled back in biocontainment units out of an abundance of caution. French Health Minister Stephanie Rist said a woman was isolated in Paris and her health was deteriorating with 22 contact cases traced. More than 90 passengers of the MV Honduras ship currently docked in Spain's Canary Islands are being repatriated. On the sports update, reactions have continued to trail the appointment of David Fitzdale as the new head coach of Nigeria's senior men's basketball team, the Tigers, with stakeholders expressing optimism that the former NBA coach will restore the country's dominance on the continent. Meanwhile, Nigerian athletes are set to compete in the 2026 Senior African Athletics Championship in Ghana. Let's join Isaac Afolabi for more in the ever-exciting world of sports.
0: Team Nigeria will depart for Ghana today ahead of the 2026 African Senior Athletics Championship in Accra, Ghana, with a 41-athlete contingent set to represent the country at the sixth-day competition beginning tomorrow. According to the Athletics Federation of Nigeria, the delegation will leave Lagos for the championship scheduled to run from May 12 to 17, while a number of the foreign-based athletes have already arrived directly in Accra. Nigeria's contingent comprises 70 male and 24 female athletes who will compete across 26 track and field events at the Continental Showpiece. Former chairman of Ondo State Basketball Association, Mr. Shegun Kweson, has urged the newly appointed head coach of the Nigeria's senior men basketball team, the Tigers, to select players strictly on merit in order to restore the pride of the national team. Mr. Kweson made the call while reacting to the appointment of coach David Fidel as head coach of the national senior men basketball team. The veteran basketball journalist said Nigeria expects the new coach to reposition the Tigers and return the team to its former status as Africa's number one basketball side.
1: You should not listen to advice of shutting out any players. Preachers still in the NBA that we can tap on. We need to rebuild our men team to be solid, like our women team. We need to get back on track. We don't need segregation. We need all inclusiveness.
0: 51-year-old David Fitzgerald comes into the role with a wealth of experience spanning more than two decades in the NBA, having built an impressive 22-year coaching career. And in the world of football, the Tottenham Hotspur will face Leeds United tonight as they continue to muzzle their way out of the relegation in the English Premiership. Elsewhere in Italy, Napoli will host Bologna, while in Spain, Vallecano will tackle Girona. I am Isaac Afolabi.
21: The commentary is on xenophobia, a betrayal of African solidarity and stain on international relations. It is written by Patrick Alumona of our Current Affairs Unit.
3: The resurgence of xenophobic violence in parts of South Africa remains one of the most troubling contradictions in modern African diplomacy. At a time when the continent seeks deeper unity through trade, regional cooperation, and shared development, attacks against foreign nationals, especially fellow Africans, continue to undermine the ideals upon which post-colonial Africa was built. For many Algerians, xenophobic attacks in South Africa evoke painful memories because of the enormous sacrifices the country made during the struggle against apartheid. During the dark era of apartheid, Nigeria stood firmly with the oppressed black majority in South Africa. Successive Nigerian governments provided financial support, diplomatic pressure, scholarships, and moral backing to liberation movements fighting racial segregation. Nigerian workers contributed through the famous Mandela tax, while students and activists rallied continuously against apartheid policies. Some Nigerian musicians took the brotherly solidarity further by composing captivating songs in condemnation of apartheid policy. Indeed, Nigeria was among the loudest voices demanding the isolation of the apartheid regime. Through organizations such as the African National Congress and the broader continental movement led by the Organization of African Unity, now African Union, African nations pursued a dream of a free and united continent. The eventual triumph of democracy in South Africa in 1994 was celebrated across Africa as a collective victory. It is therefore a paradox that decades after liberation, some Africans now face hostility, discrimination, and violence in South Africa simply because they are foreigners. Xenophobia does not merely target individuals. It damages diplomatic relations, weakens regional integration, discourages investment, and fuels mistrust among African nations. Every attack on a foreign African worker, trader, or student sends a dangerous signal to the international community that Africa is still struggling to uphold the principles of unity and human dignity it once championed, and the situation escalates the continent's vulnerability to neocolonialism. For all intents and purposes, the consequences of xenophobia extend beyond emotions and history. Nigeria and South Africa are two of Africa's largest economies and most influential political actors. Tensions between them affect trade partnerships, migration policies, educational exchanges, and continental leadership. Whenever xenophobic incidents occur, diplomatic protests, business boycotts, and public outrage soon follow, threatening years of cooperation between both nations. Granted, if the issue must be approached with honesty and balance, xenophobia, as the claim goes, is frequently driven by unemployment, poverty, inequality, political frustration, and competition over scarce resources. But social hardship can never justify violence or hatred towards fellow Africans seeking legitimate livelihoods. Leaders, civil society groups, and the media must resist narratives that blame foreigners for domestic economic problems. It is indeed puzzling that the authorities in South Africa appear nonplussed while nationals in that country are routinely killed, maimed, brutally assaulted, and their belongings looted by its citizens for reasons more pedestrian than germane. For how long will the government of South Africa wait before dealing decisively with a monster called xenophobia? The scenario of South Africans in Nigeria and other African countries being served a dose or two of xenophobic syrup is better imagined than witnessed. It will translate to a continental tragedy of the highest rating. The lesson from the anti-apartheid struggle is clear. African progress depends on solidarity, not division. The same spirit that united the continent against racial oppression should guide present-day relationships among African states. The vision of an integrated Africa under the African Union and the African Continental Free Trade Area cannot succeed where fear and hostility towards foreigners persist. Xenophobia is not merely a domestic issue. It is a diplomatic wound that stains Africa's image globally. South Africa's liberation was achieved with the support of many African nations, especially Nigeria. Remembering that shared history should inspire tolerance, gratitude, and renewed commitment to Pan-African brotherhood. If Africa must truly progress as a united force in global affairs, then Africans must learn to live with one another, not as competitors or intruders, but as partners in a common destiny.
4: That commentary on xenophobia, a betrayal of African solidarity and a stain on international relations, was written by Patrick Alumuna and read by Okemute Eguriasi. For weather update, residents of Abuja, Kefi, Suleja and Kaduna are experiencing sunny weather at temperature of 28 degrees Celsius, while it is partly cloudy in Benin City and Port Harcourt with temperature at 35 degrees Celsius. And to end the news, here is a recap of the major stories. Candidates seeking admission into the NCE program with a minimum of 4 credit passes will no longer be required to sit for the Unified Tertiary Matriculation Examination, UTME. The African Continental Free Trade Area Secretariat and the Korea Africa Foundation have launched the After Startup Acceleration and Partnership Program 2026. The Economic and Financial Crimes Commission has secured the conviction of a 50-year-old truck driver, Kasim Obao, for unlawful possession of minerals worth 2.4 million naira in Kwara State. And an American and a French national who have returned to their home countries have left a cruise ship hit by a deadly outbreak of Hunter virus and have tested positive. That's the news. Edited by Homa Ake and the production team.

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0: Are you ready to be inspired this weekend? 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
6: Cleanliness na second to godliness. So therefore, my people, make we dey make sure say where we dey live, abi where we dey work, where Oyibo people dey call environment, they dey clean every time, so that yama disease them and sickness where dirty dey cause go run away kia from we side. Oga, you where dey drink pure water, abi bottle water, plus including biscuit and every other thing, and you go throw away the remaining anyhow for road. Tabi you where dey wait till night come before you go carry una dirty throw away for inside gutter. 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Disease them and yama sicknesses them, then go pack and go. Our strong body matanko, that one self go stand kakraka for ground. My people, say no to the throw away dirty anyhow. This message now from Radio 1 103.5 FM.

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1: Times are really hard. The rising cost of living is affecting everyone, and it feels like nothing is going right.
2: I understand, but the government hasn't turned a blind eye. Did you hear about the recent measures they are introducing and implementing?
1: What are the new measures? Please tell me.
2: Well, for starters, the removal of petroleum subsidies was tough but necessary to stabilize our economy and promote long-term growth. Also, the compressed natural gas that will cut transportation costs by 50%. The presidential grants and loan scheme for our students and for small businesses as loans and grants. I almost forgot. The minimum wage, which is double of what it was before now.
1: Wow, this will make a big difference.
2: So now you can even hold your leaders accountable because of the local government autonomy, which will ensure rapid grassroots development.
1: That's what we've been waiting for.
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practice. All in the NTL, I can cap stairs. I could turn around, I go stay grounded. Let them know I go stay ready for my damn set. 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They don't feel make me too bogassy. Don't doubt me, your love, don't find me. Midnight call, when I get to 4:30. One, my heart, in on inside. I don't like bump anytime, me and distance. 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But in your dumb, the kind love, where they kill man. 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

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And with no peace, stop, I ain't alone. Cause I love you, you didn't off me. 2 weeks ago, your table looked before me. One welcome, time for banter. Give Cassandra, ask your pastor, I'm the answer. Now I'm both y'all, like I'm supposed to. In fact, I

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Mind how you trust and release your personal information. 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I'm robber, kidnapper, not be spiritual, now person like me and you, and they live with us. So therefore, make we join hand, fight insecurity for land. 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

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We don't pass 5 o'clock with 5 minutes. 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But my idea, Rusha, and they look. Make I see what in they happen. They get us the machine, get us sign where they show me. I never see signal to join, so my idea there. So this is my network time, so that's why I say I just keep where they wait. They try to see what if it happen. Not forget to shine your personal person deal with you. So you get waiting, come they worry me somehow. I don't know whether another person notice them. Maybe the thing day before. But social media come bring and come outside more. A lot of young people now they die, especially for school. Too many incidents, they go say this one happened, that one. You get one where I see the thing break my heart again. I say, what thing be this? Who will want come blame? I see obituary of one young boy, 14-year-old boy. I don't understand the story where they behind them. They say he drank for well, he drank for reservoir, he drank for school, boarding school, which one be reservoir well or and all that. They not get they not get better way to fetch water. When I first see that thing, story no day there, but I can't the wonder they not put story. I can't the wonder say she not person push them enter well because they saw that students day there. I be how the thing take happen. Say he won't bring buckets. So did they draw the water? With buckets, I can't read different stories. I don't hear say in they draw water, in there with other students in friends. Maybe they go fetch water where they will use for the day. Now, the bucket when they use, they draw water, fall inside. Make he go bring the bucket. I don't know the reservoir, how a shallow reach or how a deep reach. I'll be waiting, give them that sense. They can't tie rope for the boy. Put him inside where make him pick the bucket from that reservoir where they store water. I know some parts of our country, water not today, some they build that reservoir, be like where with block, mold them, it go deep. So if when they fall, they gather the water there. If you fetch them, bath, fetch them. If you fetch them, wash. So some houses they get them. I don't even know say that kind of thing in this school. Some too, Phoebe, tap water because tap no they run every day. People where they use normal water, board water, you know they run every day. So the day where you go run, they go fill water there. If Phoebe, the one where they buy water from tanker, you get some people where they carry tanker, okay? If Phoebe needs him. So it means that the school, they don't get steady water supply, so they get reservoir. This little boy. Now in friends, tie him rope, oh. Hey, put him inside, make him pick the bucket, make them draw, come outside. I can't wonder, which kind of wisdom be that? As in drag him, he wait too much. Rope cut, that rope no fit hold him. This boy fall inside. Now like that, he take drum for the water. I can't wonder. Just like that. The mama and papa were born that became the loser. Who I won't come blame for this kind of matter now? Now the mama was sent to picking go that school. Now the school authority, the school management, I've been at friends, I've been at the boy himself who agree say, make her enter. Ah, who give them that kind of sense? Who give them that kind of sense? Who tell them say rope go fit carrying weight? I don't understand. Did he really pay me? These children. I been there waiting that they watch for movie, you know, some kind times. And they talk and say, maybe they check children, what they watch, maybe they also they tell them, me, if I see some kind thing like this, what they watch, I go tell them, I say, this one no real, oh. This way you see like this, now nah, Fabu, you know real, film trick, it's on the computer, they take, they do this thing. Because not only movie, person feed you that kind of thing, person of that age, supposed to know say water person feed drown for water. Even in friends,
supposed to know say this person feet drown for inside water. They supposed to know say that rope fit to cut. I did the thing they bother me since. I look at him say, that film. So they watch film, they see all those kind of things because they get some things what they do when no normal. As I talk say, I they want my own children say, this one no real. This one no, because now only film they feel get that kind of sense. As I they think now film they feel see all those cartoons where they watch all those things where they show them, will be say no real at all. Person go inside motor, it will explode fire, with the person go come out. All that kind of thing. Really pain me, but go they careful. And school, see, as I did like this, you get some kind of things where they look like I want to enter house. You get some kind of things, so I go walk around the house, I go check what's okay with there, how it take me, whether I get any crack, with all those kind of things. Because then something will be danger, we're not supposed to leave them until it cause problem. One place where I don't ever go. Now my friend village, that time with the school when I follow my friend go to their village. Now there, that kind of reservoir will not get that for my place. I send that some places in the day. He come up for that village, almost every house you go see and they go just channel water enter there. Their own, they do the reservoir, they put tap. They put something like tap, the mouth of tap. So they fetch and like send a tap. Why the school know if you do that kind of thing? Why it go be the one where go be like well? They don't see the danger where they say children they draw water from well. Apart from say bucket four. I say fit even four. I beg. If we they do all this boarding school and other things, make we check some kind of thing. Safety, they very important part. Safety first. No go make you send Pekin go school. Pekin go come, we lose the Pekin or the parents go lose the Pekin. For some kind of thing where they fit avoid. But if you go say an avoidable death, that kind of thing no good. I they ask before. You get any law where forbid say make school window get protector. I no understand because you know to take too. Somebody about that age, now from window they push and come down. Other students when I play, when I joke, when I fight, I no understand. They push and come down. When you fall from up safe, come down, you no survive. That one too. A safety matter. Lord, they made a dope. Because I didn't see many school. When we say, now upstairs, window no get protector. You go to pass sometimes, you go visit students, sit down for the window, you go to ask yourself, say, what's it happen? And then make we put safety of children. Make we put them for front. We'll have to say, with the girls' school, proprietors or proprietress, even government school. Anything with the construct, anything with the do, may we put safety of those children, especially the ones with the boarding school. And make adults they monitor them, I beg you. You know, this kind of story, it touched me, like say I know the person, I know them, but my person born that pikin. Just like that. It don't go. Safety they important. Even you with the adult, may we come out from school. Some kind character, where would they exhibit? No show say we the carry safety of ourselves for mind. And they see some drivers, they drive with private people, they drag road. I will come the wonder. Na me they right. Na me no they right. I did my right of way. How you go do like this? Hey. If something happen, nothing like I did right, I did wrong. Now only law enforcement people they judge that matter. If you wound, you don't wound. If one leg break, you don't break. If hand break, you don't break. If injury cut your nail, your ear come out, don't cut them. So, when somebody drive, like say, something they worry them, you, for your own safety's sake, give a chance. You there front, you see, say, this motorway, they work, I get as tired they be. I don't dare on top of terminal bridge. When motor, bros, they go for front, the tire remove. The tire remove, run, come back. That kind of thing, don't you say, if you say this thing, they get one, like, give them gap on. Find way, work on your own. This life what we do like this, it no get duplicates. I beg the one what we feed do to protect ourselves, protect our loved ones, protect ourselves, environment, safety. You see, when they say somebody use seat belt, the person they hell out, they wonder. And if they vex me, say most of that seat belt, what would they use? I wish say last month and people what they even they check go really check.
The seat belt we dey use, not be seat belt oh. Plenty motorway go enter. I mean commercial vehicles. Where you go enter, you know they get seat belt. They go say, I just hang them. I say, just hang them. You get reason where or you go do motor finish, put seat belt. You get reason where you say government come talk say make we dey use the seat belt. Reason day. And that reason now be the cocoa. Not be to take and decorate yourself. You just drop something for body like this. Say hey, so the last man go see him and be whoever where they check him go see say seat belt cross for your body. You don't go. I don't even believe say all those last man people no say oh no be all the seat belt, be seat belt. Some you go just hang them for your neck. You don't long, you don't expand. Some not even get where they hook and put. They go say yeah, put them under, you go sit down on top. To deceive last man for our own safety. You don't reach where we will put eye for safety matter. The thing touch me will make me they talk this issue of safety. Some kind of dangerous things though, would you do? I've been wiring installation and all that. Some people go just wire anyhow, collect light anyhow, take light from anywhere. Some will be say if it cause fire. I be we know they hear say fire happen one place. They say maybe an electrical fault, maybe not this one. And they tell us say where could they use certified electrician? They wire something. Where would they wire? Even this solar now where they rain every day. No manage anything. Maybe say if it cost your life, gas. She say your cylinder something they leak. The gas they smell. I thank God beg you. Find expert who they repair. May you come check. And if you don't go outside. You come back, no matter how you hungry reach, you enter kitchen, they smell gas. No light fire, no just light that gas or your cooker. Open everywhere down. Make sure say you lock and check them. Make sure say you don't lock. Then let's leave everywhere. Open your curtain, your window, your door, everywhere. Let the thing go outside. I beg, we will take some precaution. Don't safety measure for ourselves. Our loved ones and people where they put under our care, people where would they care for? Life no get duplicate, I beg. And they come and see the entrepreneur 103.5 FM network. Never say they don't ready. You don't take 18 minutes past 5 o'clock. Make jolly some music and some message again before I come back.

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We talk about safety where we walk, safety for house, safety for school, safety everywhere for road on the wheels. And some people too, they drive all this big motor. You go see, say they carry load way past the motor. Some this trailer, they go carry something. They will carry. You go see and bend one side. They go. Some tire no good. They use them. You get us a bit. Don't reach where we go put eye. Not they wait. Make police. The police can't catch you. Yourself wait inside the motor. Where they driving like that? You supposed to. They're safety conscious for your own life. Because all this is what they talk. If anything happen, now you. If you want put mouth for the matter, if it put mouth, 0704-700-3341. Make I open the telephone line so you go fit call me. Make we chat as music with the jolly the music they go. You go fit still call. Make we talk. 0704-700-3341. What do you see to this safety matter? How you feel? And what you go fit talk? Put from inside. I tell you the story of a 14-year-old boy where one go bring bucket out from reservoir. I mean, you call and well, where water them search with that keep for school. In bucket for so he won't bring them, they help and tie a rope, put a rope cut. And so they get the boy take work like that. You pay me. Call me for telephone 0704-700-3341. 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

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Sit back and be refreshed and revived as Brother Abraham Kolawole brings to you a timeless message that can be applied to your everyday life in a real and practical way.

Tonight, we're going to be starting a new series that I titled Spiritual Guidance. In this series, I'm going to be showing to you how to be led by the Spirit of God. All of us, we know what is already past, and we know what is happening to us right now. So where the problem is tomorrow, because you don't know what is going to happen. You are limited as far as that area is concerned, praise God. Whereas the Holy Spirit that you carry on the inside knows what is going to happen. So if you're a Christian who learns to lean on the Spirit of God in everything that you do, it can actually show you things to come, which is the problem of everybody tomorrow. Praise God forevermore. So that's what we are going to be doing in this series, showing it to you how you can be well guided by the Holy Spirit. If the Spirit of God is guiding you and you are following, you can never miss road. Even if he led you into hard places, that place, it will be you and him. Is it not the Spirit of God that led Jesus to the wilderness? But he was right there with him. So that's the point. Everywhere the Spirit of God leads you, is you and him. And that place, no power will be able to defeat you. Praise God forevermore. So our main test for this series will be Romans and chapter number 8. I'm just laying foundation tonight. So from next week, begin to build upon this foundation. So if you are here tonight, you are so blessed. So the main test we are going to be using for this series is in Romans and chapter number 8 and verse number 14. It reads, "For as many as are led by the Spirit of God, they are the sons of God." Praise God forevermore. So notice that scripture. That's our main test for this series. So if you have your Bibles, open with me to Jeremiah and chapter number 10. While you are opening Jeremiah, don't let me assume. You know, the way we are led as Christians is different from the way the Old Testament believers are led, because we are under different dispensations. So, because what all these charlatans who doesn't know the word of God does is to constantly take you back into the Old Testament and show you how people were looking for Elijah the prophet, how they were using objects, how they were doing all kind of things. Now, God did all of that in the Old Testament because they don't have the Holy Spirit. So in the Old Testament, God lead them by prophet, he lead them by signs. But in this dispensation, we carry the Spirit of God on the inside of us. All of us born again Christian, except you are not a born again Christian, which the people in the Old Testament do not have the privilege of. Praise God forevermore. Only three categories of people in the Old Testament have the Spirit of God: the king, the priest, and the prophet. Even the three of them, it's just upon them, it's not inside them. So they don't have him 24 hours, 365 days a year like we do. So that's why the way God led them was totally different from the way he's leading us in the New Testament. That is why if you look at our main test that I read to you tonight, say, as many as are led by the Spirit of God. So if you're a born-again Christian, you are not supposed to be led by human beings like you. You are supposed to be led by the Holy Spirit of God. God can use human beings to confirm any

you are getting, because you already have that information, but you are not supposed to be led or be guided by a fellow woman like you, telling you, oh, don't eat this, don't go there, don't do this, don't do that. If you submit to that, you are going to be deceived, except you are not a Christian. If you're a Christian, the Holy Spirit inside them is not different from the one inside you. So if it is truly the Spirit of God that is speaking through them, how come he can't speak to you yourself? So there is a great difference between Old Testament believers and New Testament believers. We carry God's Spirit on the inside 24/7. Every single one of us. Whereas in the Old Testament, an average believer doesn't have the Spirit of God. So if he wants to know anything, he has to look for somebody that has the Spirit of God. He has to rely on signs, you know, from the Almighty God. Like in the case of Gideon, when he put out a fleece. So that's how they relate with God during their time. Why? Because they don't have the Spirit of God. But in our own case, we carry the Spirit of God 24/7. We're born again Christian. That's why Romans 8:14 tells you, it's as many as are led by the Spirit of God that are the sons of God. I'm still going to explain that scripture to you. Praise God. So what I'm trying to do now is to make you understand that don't fall for the lie that they sell through the Old Testament. Oh, they go to prophet, oh, prophet told them this and that. That's different from the dispensation we are now. In this dispensation, we see our prophets in the church. But if a prophet is telling you anything, he's going to be telling you what you already know. Probably that you are confused or you need confirmation. Not that he's instructing you, tomorrow don't travel, next week don't go there, or don't eat this, or don't wear that. No, no, no, that doesn't apply in this dispensation. In this dispensation, the only one that can tell you that is the Spirit of God that you carry on the inside of you. So if you learn how to walk with him and listen to him, which is what I'm going to be showing you in this series, you will know assuredly when God is leading you. You will not have any confusion in your mind. Praise God forevermore. How not to have confusion, how to know assuredly that, look, God is leading me, is what this series is about. Praise God forevermore. In this dispensation, you don't go look for the prophet. The prophet can come to you, God send him, but he will be telling you what you already know. It's just a confirmation. It's not going to be telling you anything new that you don't already know. Praise God forevermore. Are you in Jeremiah chapter number 10 very quickly tonight? Jeremiah chapter number 10 and verse number 23. It reads, O Lord, I know that the will of man is not in himself. It is not in man that walketh to direct his step. Did you see it now? God says, it is not given to you to direct your own steps. Spiritually speaking, that's why I said, no matter who you are or what you have, you are limited in the sense that you know what is past, you know what is present, but you don't know what is going to happen in the next minute, except the Spirit of God reveal it to you. So this scripture established that it is not given to you to direct yourself. You need help in terms of direction. If you're a child of God, I'm talking to Christians now. You're a child of God, you cannot direct yourself. God tell you that much in Proverbs 3. Trust in the Lord with all thine heart, lean not unto your understanding. In all your ways, acknowledge him, and he will direct you in all, not some. That's what Jeremiah 10 is telling you, that you cannot guide yourself if you're a Christian. That's why you have an helper in the person of the Holy Spirit. The Holy Spirit is dwelling on the inside of us, not just to occupy space. He's our helper. I'm going to show you the scripture in a jiffy now. He's your helper. He's meant to lead you. He's meant to guide you. He's meant to reveal things to you that you do not know. So God established in this scripture that we cannot guide ourselves. Don't forget that. You see, naturally speaking, you can guide yourself, but you can't spiritually speaking. And don't forget that it is the spiritual that controls the physical. Everything that is physical is first of all spiritual. So if you can settle anything spiritually, you can actually see the effects, you know, in the natural realm. Praise God forevermore. There is what is called a Google map today. If you're going somewhere and you don't know the place, if you put it on, it can actually lead you to that place. So unlike in the past, when you are going to a place you don't know, you will be stopping people on the road and say, listen, where is this? Where is that? But today, they have invented a Google map. All you need to do is to put it on, put the address where you are going, and it's telling you, turn right, go straight,
go back, do this. What is it? It's guidance, naturally speaking. All you need to do is to put it on. So you can imagine what God can do if God gives men knowledge to be able to invent a Google map that guides you, that tells you that this is where you need to follow. Bring it back spiritually. The one give men knowledge, the one that is talking to you here, that you can't lead yourself, that he needs to lead you, particularly if it belongs to him. Praise God forevermore. So when you submit to the leading of the Spirit of God, I've told you, you will never miss road, no matter what. I just told you now, who led Jesus into the wilderness? The Holy Spirit. Now the wilderness is a place nobody wants to go. There are times God is leading you to take a specific step, to take a specific direction, and it's like, I don't want this. If you are wise and you are sure that it's God, that's what you should do. Because no matter how ridiculous you think that path is, it's going to draw fatness and gladness in the long run. Because God knows better than you do. That's why I say, it's only what is past that you know. You know what is going on with you now. But in another 10 minutes, you don't know what is going to happen. So when you submit to the leading of the Holy Spirit, he's able to guide you in line with the will of God for your life. So we have seen here that God himself tells us that spiritually speaking, you cannot direct yourself. Praise God. Did you catch what I'm saying? That's why Google Map cannot tell you what is going to happen in the next hour. Cannot. It's limited. It's what is going on right now that it can tell you. But it can't tell you what is going to happen tomorrow. Praise God forevermore. So you can see that man, we are always very, very limited. Whereas our God is unlimited, is limitless. So that's why if we cooperate with the Spirit of God that dwells us, God is able to properly guide us into our destiny to the extent that we fulfill it to the glory of God. So I wanted to mark this scripture and remind yourself constantly. Praise God forevermore. If you're a Christian and you submit yourself to the leading of the Holy Spirit, you can actually guide against so many things in your life, because as long as you are in step with the Spirit of God, he will always guide you into God's perfect will for your life. That is why God himself promised us in Psalm 32. Look at Psalm number 32 quickly tonight. Look at verse number 8. I will instruct thee, I will teach thee in the way which thou shalt go, I will guide thee with my eyes. I mean, this is the perfect will of God established for us. God's will is to instruct us, is to teach us in the way we should go, and to guide us with his eyes. He is the way. So if you follow in his steps, you can never miss road. Absolutely impossible. If you're a Christian and you are making decisions, make sure that those decisions, they pass the test of the word of God. Because if they do, that's an evidence of the Spirit leading in your life. You want to make a decision now, you take that decision and say, this decision, does it pass the test of the word of God? If your answer is yes, that's a Spirit leading. So, God wants to instruct you. He wants to teach you in the way you should go. He wants to guide you with his eyes. The question is, will you let him? You let him. He will lead you into those places where fatness and gladness have been dropped. When he's leading you, it may not look like it to you. But in the long run, you are going to see that he's always right. Praise God forevermore. Look at John Gospel chapter number 16 quickly tonight. Look at verse number 13. It reads, howbeit, when he, the Spirit of truth, is come, he will guide you into all the truth, for he shall not speak of himself, but whatsoever he shall hear, that shall he speak, and he will show you things to come. Things to come is tomorrow, is future. Praise God forevermore. So you can see, when he, the Spirit of truth, is come, because as at the time Jesus was speaking, the Holy Spirit was not yet given. He just comes, he goes, he comes, he goes, help people do whatever God wants them to do. But today is the one on the face of the earth. And you and I, as children of the Almighty God, we carry him on the inside 24/7. Praise God. So his job is to guide us into the truth, which is God's word. That's why I said, if you are making decisions that pass the test of the word of God, that's Holy Spirit leading. Because anytime he's leading you in line with scriptures. He won't lead you outside of scriptures.
So anything you cannot authenticate the veracity with scriptures, that cannot be spirit leading. Whatsoever he shall hear, that shall he speak, and he will show you things to come, which is the most important, things to come. Tomorrow, everybody wants to know what is in their tomorrow. If you cooperate with the Spirit of God, if you let him, he will lead you into that glorious future that God has for you. Praise God forevermore. Now get back to that Romans 8 now. Let me quickly show you something. Romans and chapter number 8, that main text that we read. Look at that number 14 again. For as many as are led by the Spirit of God are the sons of God. So underline the word sons of God in the scripture. Then look at verse number 16. It read, the Spirit itself is supposed to be himself, because the Holy Spirit is a person. It's not it, it's him. So the Spirit himself beareth witness with our spirit that we are the children of God. So underline children of God. So in verse 14, you see sons of God. In verse number 16, you see children of God. There are two different Greek words. The first one, son of God, is the Greek bios, which means matured children, or a child by resemblance, a child that looked like his father. The Greek bios means matured, or a child that looked like his father. Whereas in verse 16, the word children, right, the Greek word technon, which means children by birth. So if you are born of God, the Spirit of God will bear witness with you that you are actually a child of God. If you're born again Christian and you don't know it, you need to get born again. Look at it. I didn't write scripture. Look at it, verse 16. The Spirit himself beareth witness with our spirit that we are the children of God. He uses two spirits. The first spirit, capital letter, Holy Spirit, himself beareth witness with our own spirit that we are children of God by birth. So, if you are born of God, you don't need anybody to help you authenticate that. You yourself will know, because the day you got born again, the Spirit of God will come and take residence on the inside of you. And it will constantly bear witness with your spirit that you are a child of God. So, if you don't have that witness, then you need to get born again. Praise God forevermore. But what I'm showing to you is that there is a difference between children of God and sons of God. Sons of God in verse 14 is weos, which means children by resemblance, somebody that looks like his father. And that is what the word of God does to you. When you are a Christian and you give yourself to the word of God, you begin to resemble God in your thinking, in your doing. That's why the Bible says, let this mind be in you, which was also in Christ Jesus. If you're a child of God, you are supposed to have the mind of Christ, which is the mind of the Word of God. If you get born again and you don't give yourself to the study and the meditation of the Word of God, you will suffer spiritual catch-up. It's like a 10-year-old that is still crawling. God forbid. When a child is 9 months, maximum 1 year, is supposed to be walking. So if you have a 10-year-old child that is still crawling, then there is a problem. So the same way, if you've been born again for so long and you still don't know your left from your right, as far as the word of God is concerned, it means that you are not growing spiritually. So you will remain a technon and not a weos. And as long as we're a technon, you are not different from a servant, because you will not know any better. Those are the kind of Christians, you know, that they are deceived all over the place. Some of them may be truly born again. It's just that they refuse to grow up spiritually. Be a Christian and you know the word of God. When you listen to a preacher, you should know whether it's of God or not. Because it's the word of God that authenticates the veracity of those things to you. Praise God forevermore. You should know immediately. If you know God's word, we know. So you can see in this scripture that you have a child by birth, which is technon, but God expects you to move from a child by birth to a child by resemblance. God wants you to resemble him. So that's what Romans 8:14 is saying. As many as are led by the Spirit of God are the sons of God, meaning that if you never grow from being a child by birth to a child by resemblance, the Spirit of God cannot lead you. You know why? Because every time the Spirit of God is leading you, it's leading you in line with Scripture. So if you don't know Scripture, how does it lead you? It can't. You see where the problem is. That's what Romans 8:14 is telling you. That if you don't become a child by resemblance, the Spirit of God cannot lead you. Because anytime he wants to lead you, his Scriptures is going to lead you into. So if you don't know what the word of God has to say, how does it lead you? You can't get that leading.
That's why I always emphasize to you that if you're a Christian and you don't create the time to study the Word of God for yourself, you cannot successfully live this Christian life. It will be very difficult. Because everything revolves around the Word of God. The Bible tells you that without faith, you cannot please God. What is faith? Faith is acting on the Word of God. Faith is predicated on the Word of God. So if you don't know God's Word, how do you please God? You cannot now. The same way, you don't know the Word of God, the Spirit of God cannot lead you. So what is the blessing tonight? The blessing is simple. God wants you to grow up from being a child by birth to become a child by resemblance, which Romans 8:14 calls sons. Romans 8:16 calls it children. Technon, weos, two different Greek words. Praise God forevermore. I hope you catch that. Now finally, I'm done tonight. Look at that Romans 8:14. One more thing I need to show you. What Jeremiah 10:23 that I read to you says now, you are going to see it clearly in the scriptures. Look at that Romans 8:14 again. For as many as are led by the Spirit of God, they are the sons of God. Sons, Greek, weos, a child by resemblance, a mature child of the Almighty God. A maturity in the kingdom is predicated on the knowledge of the Word of God that you have. Look at that scripture again. For as many as are led by the Spirit of God, they are the sons of God. Underline the word led, as where I'm anchoring tonight. That word led there is the Greek ago, and it is the picture of the Holy Spirit going in front, and you are following behind. That's what ago is. In other words, God wants you to consistently be behind the Spirit of God while He's leading you. You are going to somewhere that you don't know. So they give you a guide. Forget about Google Map now. So they give you a guide to take you to the place. You are now complaining that it's getting slow and that you should hurry up. If I were to be the one, I will tell you that you can be going to wherever you want to go. You can't hurry me up. Praise God. I'm the one that holds the ace. I'm the one that knows the place. So you've got to be patient with me to lead you to where I'm leading you to. And that is what this scripture is telling you. As many as are led, I go. You know, most times when the Spirit of God is leading us, we are honestly in a hurry. It's now 5 years, it's now 10 years. How long? You don't understand. The point is, do you know the road? So if you don't know, you will be patient. As long as we are following Him, you will not miss road. Because He knows where you people are going. And that is exactly what the Holy Spirit is to us. He knows the road. He knows tomorrow. So when He's trying to lead us, most times we are in a hurry. We want it now. Quick. God of 24 hours. No, it doesn't work that way. When He's leading you, just be patient. What is important is that make sure you are keeping up with Him as He's leading you. That's what is important. As long as you follow Him, He will take you to your destination. It's just a matter of what? Time. And that is the way it is with the Spirit of God. If we let Him, we get you to your destination, one step at a time. That's why if you remember, God Himself tells you it is with faith and patience that you inherit the promise. So when the Spirit of God is trying to lead you, just be patient. Because He doesn't give you the total picture. Because if He gives you the total picture, you don't need Him again now. What do you need Him for? If they give me a guide to take me somewhere and He's already drawn the map for me, that look, this is the way I'm supposed to. So why did I need Him? I'm not even going to complain. I will just walk past Him and go the way I'm going. Glory to God in the highest. So He holds the ace in His hands. He has the full picture. He knows where the path will draw fatness and gladness for you. So He's trying to take you one step at a time. And then you want to get in a hurry and say, how long? No, don't do that. Just be patient. One step at a time, He will get you to that destination. And when you allow Him to get you there, that's a place of blessing. Because it is the Lord's doing. And you know that which the Lord doeth is what? It's forever. No man can take away from our heart. He does, so that men can fear before Him. Hail Jesus.

0: praise the Lord. And that is where we are going to stop tonight. And by the grace of God, we continue from there next week. If you have been listening to this broadcast and you like to receive Jesus as your Savior and Lord, please pray the following prayer after me. Father God, I come to you in the name of the Lord Jesus. You said in your word in the book of Romans chapter 10 verse 9 and 10 that if I will confess with my mouth the Lord Jesus and believe in my heart that you raised Jesus from the dead, that I shall be saved. I take you at your word. I confess with my mouth the Lord Jesus and believe in my heart that you raised Jesus from the dead. Thank you for forgiving me all my sins and for giving me your Holy Spirit as promised. If you have just prayed that prayer, Jesus has accepted you because he receives anyone that chooses him. You are now born again. You are now a new spirit in Christ Jesus. Look for a Bible-believing church and begin to attend or visit us at our address.
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Focus on the metal. 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

0: so excited already anyway. All right, good evening to you wherever you find yourself right about this time. It's 2 minutes on the hour of 7, and yes, we will reel out some beautiful tunes from here. My little town DJ tune, so that you're actually on your way home wherever you are right about this time, or you're just bringing your ways out there. Yes, you just feel relaxed, just believe that everything's going to work out well. And for those that somehow hanging, doing one program or the other, and at the end of the day, it's like it's not been working since morning. Everybody's so like, everybody's sitting at the edge now. Like, anything can happen. Anything can happen right about this time. All right, just cool temper. Don't think about it. It'll all go well at the end of the day. All right. Okay, I'll leave it there. 103.5 FM, anyone will give you some beautiful gist from our papers. And at for 7, we'll be here. Yes, I said it once, this time. We'll look. So then we'll be here by after 7 to start Night Ride. So we have loads of gist for you. And good talk. When you had your voice to it, and also to educate someone about something that is so, so dear to Jennifer Williams. So your voice is very, very important right here. So 103.5 FM, Radio 1, that's where all the list is down. Okay, if you're just joining us, my name is Amola. And now the number you call, just hold this number, so when we read it out, you'll definitely join us. It's 0704-700-3341, 0704-700-3341. Hold that number, keep that number, and when we come back, definitely will be able to join us.
1: We'll be back soon.
2: Oyana, let's go. What are you doing again?
1: Won't we check the car before we leave?
2: 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Fine, let's go.
1: 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And me, I don't want to allow.
2: Oyana, what are you checking for?
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0: might be surprised as gift from Mother Nature. Without the rains, life would be unbearable. Imagine plants dying from drought. Wells drying up, humans starving, animals dying, all because the rain has ceased to fall. We are privileged to have rainfall. Let's desist from turning this blessing into a curse by avoiding clogging our gutters, drainages, and canals with refuse. This action causes flooding, which brings about diseases, loss of lives, and property. Dispose your waste properly. The environment is ours. Let's protect it.
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3: Mommy, your name is Mrs. Pedro. 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
3: No. That's why I'm calling you, to avoid stressing you, ma.
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3: Hi, bros, no you throw up your water nylon for me room now. Does being there inside Mutu?
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3: My people, make una they always cause all those grass waste to they grow for on our side to avoid snakes them and all those animals we feel cause wahala, even mosquitoes.
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6: Cleanliness now second to godliness. So therefore, my people, make we dey make sure say where we dey live, abi where we dey work, where Oyibo people dey call environment, they dey clean every time, so that yama disease them and sickness where dirty dey cause go run away kia from we side. Oga, you where dey drink pure water, abi bottle water, plus including biscuit and every other thing, and you go throw away the remaining anyhow for road. Tabi you where dey wait till night come before you go carry una dirty throw away for inside gutter. Remember say goat where they spoil and scatter where him they stay, where they think say na him owner in they do, he don't forget say na himself him they do. For this rainy season and other times, make we borrow ourselves senso, make we they throw away we dirty the proper way, so that water flood no go show in our face for we area. Disease them and yama sicknesses them, then go pack and go. Our strong body matanko, that one self go stand kakraka for ground. My people, say no to the throw away dirty anyhow. This message now from Radio
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Money, I want it.

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305 FM, Radio 1, that's the station. We are in style. Right. Yeah, the program that's supposed to hit the airwaves, that is at the first 7, Eva Square. Couldn't bring that, you know, the program could have come to you because of the pause now. Right, we'll still have to do with good tunes from here, and also I try to hit the airwaves anyway. I'm sure that you're going to enjoy yourself. Since 7 p.m., well, that brings you some good tunes. And so we'll continue. And in between, you'll get to hear our voice. And like I said earlier, keep this number to yourself. And once we come back here to start our program, we'll definitely call you to add your voice to your face. I was 0704-700-3341, 0704-700-3341. That's the number. Keep it with you. And that I want to hear from you. All right, Madam Tinuade, good evening, where you are. And Mr. Mecca, good evening. Also, Mr. Femi Adele, good evening. And to anyone more, good evening. I say good evening to each and every one of you. 103.5 FM, I'm sure. Beautiful, beautiful, beautiful, beautiful, beautiful.

0: been talking about me while I'm making money. 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Not gonna take it easy on my head. Ever. Not gonna. I got balance under reserve the politician. They say I live like a prosta. We know they show my for Insta. Got that the club will be enter. We know they share for the figures. Anybody talk any hand, they go in job. Post up, you know, no, for the snake up. Hot boxing, I'm away to the peak up. 5 years a day, get my days to come beat up.
1: Money, talking about me while I'm making money.
0: I'm not gonna take it easy on my head. 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I never even use my habit to shake up. Hey, try and position, can be taken. No more big theory, this not a big four. People go part of a one four. They go say I don't deserve it, but that is an insult. Drop from banger and go stop. I can't balance on the reserve of the politician. They say I live like a prostate. We know the jumbo.
2: Azanga! Baruku! Shout it out!
3: Hello world! It's the Dr. Baruku!
4: Road jumbo!
5: I'm fine, I'm fine.
2: Let me ask some
4: man! Let me see your hands, sir.
2: Mr. Rich!
4: He's a man!

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My see caravan. You change to magic castle, bring palaver. My bring a fire, but people bring calabar. Now, Mr. Real, I'm a bit to get out. I would chop for you for the Lagos City at the ball like a TV Beckham. She the follow my demand, the cheat, and she would cry and she the beggar. So that you don't want to walk a chicken garden and have a chicken beggar. Fresh out. I would see. The matter when they talk about the crush and grass. Like, this thing is very easy, pop and pass. The thing big, you look good on talk, my trust. You see, I'm even issue with pop and trust. Fresh out.

105 FM. Isa kong bagong imahan. Yung bumahala. Alright. Yes. Definitely. The first will go running out of skilta. That's just it. Alright. Full one. Full gist from here. This said... So I just picked some things from Punch newspaper for us to have headlines on what is actually trending right about this time. Right, this has been on all social media platforms and also papers, and you hear people singing about it right about this time. And it's a beautiful one. Education and agriculture candidates now exempted from UTM, says JAMB. So there's no need for you to seek for JAMB. Whether you go for your NC, you have to sit your exams again. I start thinking, hey, I'm going to sit for that exam now. Wow, how do I do it? Now they said, there's no need. And with what is out there now, a stretch to 300 level for you. So there's no wahala. Congratulations. Now there's also... yes, you know how network like to behave most times, huh? Now this one said, why I assaulted my daughter, that's a Levi's father, a Ibinanja winner, some time ago. A Levi's father could have assaulted his daughter, and he's now justifying it to say, this is why I did what I did. Time permissible, we will read this to you. Now Shoure backs Aisha Yusufu's 2027 Senate beat, says party choice wrong. Alright. Police hunt killers of Univen students. I'm sure they'll find them. A UK based Nigerian divorces wife after viral cheating allegation. Now, this is serious. Okay. Kwara labor protest turns violent. Three River Basin staff hospitalized. Let's go quickly to, okay, let's read from here. Police arrest 11 suspected cultists over killing of 8 in Benue. Okpeholo promises justice for slain Univen students. Enugu arrests stepmother over death of 9-year-old girl. Tuesday, 103.5 FM, Radio 1.

0: Why would you want 103.5 FM? Why I assaulted my daughter, led by his father. Now, there's been a video that's been trending for some time now. A father of former Big Brother Naija All-Stars winner Ilebaya Odinia, Emmanuel Odinia, has broken his silence over the viral altercation involving his daughter, claiming he was provoked before allegedly assaulting her during the family confrontation. Even at that now. In a voice note reportedly from Odinia and shared on Facebook on Sunday by Kogi-based journalist Jeremiah Promise, a Nemuna Uchime. Now circulating online, the father said the incident was not driven by hatred for his daughter, but by frustration over what he described as a change behavior after winning the reality TV show. So I want to put the record straight that what led to that incident was not that I don't love my daughter. She is one of my best children, he said. He claimed he made sacrifices and mobilized support for her emergence as the winner of the BB Naija All-Stars edition. During her time in the BB Naija house, I contributed a lot. I supported my daughter and made sure people voted for her massively. I used my influence and connections, including governors and other people, to support her until she won, stated. Okay, according to him, their relationship allegedly deteriorated after a victory, accusing the reality star of becoming disrespectful and physically aggressive towards him. It's possible. After she came out and won, she changed. Ilebaya stopped listening to me. I would book appointments 5 to 6 times in a week and she wouldn't give me audience. Hey! Father booking appointment. Alright. 103.5 FM, Radio 1, that's the station where you are. Femi Taiwo Stone is right in the house. Alright. Okay, and then she stopped regarding me as her father, he alleged. The father further criticized her lifestyle, particularly alleged cosmetic procedures. As a wonderful father, when someone loves you, definitely they will rebuke you, they will talk to you. When parents talk to their children, it's not because they don't love them. It's because they want you to be the best of yourself, right? Not the best of yourself, not someone else, right? Be your own version, not someone else, right? Okay. As he said, he warned her against getting cosmetic surgery, face reconstruction with fillers and BBL. She's too young for that, he said. Emmanuel also alleged that his daughter had physically attacked him on previous occasions. She has hit me twice and I didn't do anything to her. One day, she took an AC hanger and hit me with it. Oh my God, that's so bad. Alright, 103.5 FM. Now, when you make it in life, when you make it, you become someone in life, please, don't forget the people that labored to make you become someone, right? Like Gaspar now. I cannot forget him because he's always been encouraging. Like, okay, Lola this, Lola that, and all those things like that. Fine. I so much appreciate him. So, with that, I'll just greet him good evening and hope you are good. 103.5 FM. Now, Femi Taiwo Stone also came in and he's like, don't forget who you are when you become someone in this second. So, all of that, you see all this men that actually surrounding this thing. I wonder, okay, Pure God is H is also here. And who else is here? Femi Taiwo Stone. The story of this beautiful from the father and elder who is like a giver.
1: Her own father
0: gave her good reconstruction, right? When he came to hear what they must construct and tell and say, oh baby,
1: rearrange
0: her. So I know we blame the father for that thing. course she won. I remember then that the father said, that's the labor. Now the father said he has been unable to reach his daughter after she won the BB Nigeria. And if you watch the video where they were actually celebrating, she was the first runner-up and the winner for that period. The way they were dancing, Papa wanted to like move closer. The beginning they do like this, you understand, like that. So one thing, I can't remember if her father happens to be the one that was going to recognize her then before she stopped the man, like, ah, this is embarrassing. And they go for giving her, yeah, I did everybody be looking at her, like, why you be for recognizer? No, he stopped. She thinks it's this father, because a lot of them did a lot of things that exactly make it. So now the mother say, this daughter of mine has gone for BBL and all those things that I decided to reconstruct herself. And after that, getting the position and all, she's been so disrespectful
1: to the father. Why?
0: And he said he did everything to make sure that this big one, like a campaign, you understand? Everybody campaign on my daughter.
1: And I'm going to vote for her. I'm going to vote
0: the man. No, you understand? The man is actually a good man and all those things. Like, even if your picking no day okay and you do okay as a papa, you must go around like, I don't mind my Pekino. Now, me make una look, make him win. So, you understand that kind of labels? I'm sure that was the kind of pedestal that the man stood on. So, that she won. And then she won at the end of the day.
1: She didn't want to see the father.
0: She didn't want to see the father. There was a time she was actually off. She didn't want to see him. Then, after that, she came back. And then this one. So, the man was actually trying to justify why he hit her, why he had to discipline her, right? That she has been so disrespectful. So there was a day she picked an AC anger to hit him as a father. So what would you say to that?
1: The girl hit the father.
0: Yes.
1: First of all, let me ask, how many children did the man get?
0: They're not there.
1: Because you know why I asked? The girl is not a small girl anymore. Having been exposed to that kind of program and coming out fresh on her own. She's not a baby anymore. She's exposed to the world already. And such a person, when you are talking to her, when you are trying to teach her or educate her or bring her up, that wasn't the time to do that. The father should have done that years back. The father has not, permit me to say, nurtured her or grew her up the way she's supposed to be grown up. It's like a fish. When it is dry, you can't bend it. It will break. The father should have done that relationship mending or growing together with the girl, putting discipline, putting everything before that time.
0: Okay, what if I actually did? And you know, there are times they said when you have money, that is when your character
1: your
0: comes
1: true
0: out.
1: Character comes out.
0: You understand? So she's one of those young children that, after they've trained them and all, they just want to like. Lola,
1: in that case, your father was a vulcanizer, your father was a this, was a that. No matter what your blood may be or have been, either your brother, your sister, your father, your mother, at any time point in life, you are supposed to be proud of them. Even if mommy or daddy were on the streets, living under the bridge, that's not an excuse for you to disrespect your father. You are supposed to now know that you have a responsibility to take them away from the bridge, from under the bridge.
0: And that's
1: you understand?
0: People will love
1: these them. Are the kind of children who are ashamed of their parents. You understand? Who are ashamed of their parents. No child should be, no matter how, in quote, permit me, in quote, useless you feel your father or your mother or your brother or your sister is, you should be proud of them. That is when the world will love you. That you can love them means you can love anybody. And if we can love anybody, the world will be a peaceful, interesting, and marvelous place to stay. You understand?
0: Yes.
1: So that is when love comes in. So what should the father have done? Very simple. The moment he was dancing with the girl and the girl was avoiding him and dodging him, that's sign number one. Then you continue, maybe when you get home, you see the way she's reacting to you, don't be fine, give her space. They say a child who does not cry when his father beats him will surely cry when society beats him. So If you are trying to pull out yourself because you are not rich, as if the vulcanizer the father was doing was intentional. As you see, this is what I keep saying. Some people, once they blow and make money, they start seeing everybody around them as if they were the cause of their poverty. We are all in this poverty together. That's why you see many of them travel out, they are divorcing their husbands. Because they begin to see the husband like the winch that pummels them with poverty way back in Nigeria. Whereas all of you were in the poverty. The man, if not that he loves you, would not have asked you to travel with him abroad. Now you have traveled, you are trying to divorce him, as if the next man you are going to meet is so special. What's so special about anybody? So the girl is still seeing the father as if the father is poverty in the world. As if this man who na poverty. Not understanding that, not being fought. If he had the means to be rich, he would have been rich. Okay, now God has blessed you, brought you stardomly out of that family.
0: Mm.
1: It is now your turn to do what? Rebuild the family and move ahead. Not for you to now outcast your father. You now disrespect your father. You degrade your father. Even if your father was an ogogoro drinker, even if he's into marijuana, whatever it is, your father remains your father. He remains your father. Even if you are ashamed of him, you should still be showing him that love. Even if he was beating you for you to grow up well, he wasn't doing that because he hates you or he hated you. He was doing it because he wanted you to grow up uprightly for your own good. Now you are grown up, you feel your father is crap. Your father is a nobody. Those big men you see in the National Assembly and House of Representatives or as governors, go and check how their fathers and mothers were. Some were worse than this vulcanizer.
0: Okay.
1: So you try and bring back comfort, riches, whatever you have. Use it to bring it back to the family. See, God always puts one person in the family that can turn around the family. That's fine.
2: It's so painful that this is happening. Most especially where two things or three things might be the cause. One, when you are not proud of your roots, your background.
1: Yeah.
2: When you are not proud of your background, there's a problem. Secondly, when you have lived a fake life and reality now dawns on you. You have pretended to be the daughter of somebody that is not your father.
1: Mm.
2: And now this man is now coming to dance close to you. You are running away from him so that the public view will not come up and say, that is the father who is the vulcanizer.
0: Mm.
2: So painful. And the thought is that maybe the father may have done something wrong, may have neglected her at some point, or maybe a family crisis, and she has felt that, okay, it is time for me to pay him back. It's so painful that such a situation has happened. I came across a quote that says, do not judge your father until you become a father. You understand? So most of the things that may have happened or they may have triggered her to have behaved this badly is one thing that would put her in the public view that it is either she's not properly brought up or she as a lady she has not also well developed herself. What could have been the offense of your father that you now want to deny him in a public view? It's really an unfortunate situation. And I just hope that a Nigerian youth growing up, be proud of who you are, be proud of your roots, regardless of it all. Be proud and stop living a fake life, because those who live fake life end up finding themselves in such a web.
0: You understand that these people now, both of them, according to the reports, sustained injuries because Papa did not understand and all this.
1: Sorry, which part of the country are they from? There's a reason why I'm asking.
0: This sounds like a good, right? Okay, now put it.
1: That is still Western Nigeria.
0: Yes, and then they are actually in Abuja, and then both of them are in hospital, and they have to really treat them.
1: Is it getting
0: too close?
1: The
0: father says something about it, like she has influenced one of the junior brothers and to drugs and those, and that one has now been expelled. According to what he's saying. That he wants her to change, and he's also asking Nigerians that we should pray for her to change. That he wants her to have a new life away from that. Your Honor, it's the stardom thing now that struck her, like, shock. Like, eh, Namibi, this,
1: they were not say, they go be, they go take.
0: Yeah.
1: No matter.
0: But you understand, that's just it. There, I don't know, if you say, okay, there are some people that, it's just like that, it's like their person, their own character. Once something happens to them, they start bringing their shoulders higher, as if it's more than that. Meanwhile, they are supposed to have more. Right? Learn from an advisor in Darego there that you never even hear that. You never heard any scandal about her.
1: Yeah. So
0: she gave down the gave back the crown to whoever got it the other time. But still, you will not hear anything bad about anyone. But just like others have come and gone. But this person still remains.
1: I think, Fela, what I'm seeing in that family is like, you know, the father being a vulcanizer, the mom.
0: You don't even know. They never said anything about their mom.
1: What I'm seeing is, there was a bit of, permit to use the word, abject poverty in that family. And so I think along the line, everybody had to fend for themselves, especially herself. I think she's been probably a lone ranger. And so that's where she learned some of these characters and behaviors, where she was not listening to the father. Because when you are that poor, some children don't listen to you, which you want to talk for much, where he wanted this one, a useless father. You understand? I think that's the way. Probably maybe she grew up, I stand to be corrected, and then it has been part of her. You understand now? And now she's blowing. And one father is coming to say, she's my daughter. No, as if the man was so happy being poor.
0: No,
1: being abjectly poor.
0: She's always been his daughter, and after that period, she stopped recognizing him.
2: I think there was a time she never went home.
0: Man
2: there was a disconnect at some point.
1: Yeah.
0: Mm.
2: And the reconnect actually came to bear during that period that we're talking about.
0: Yes.
2: So I guess maybe there was a whole lot of mending, a lot of reconciliation that would have taken place behind the scene before the outward appearance of what really happened. But however the case may be, parents should try as much as possible to also pay attention to their children. And try as much as possible to also be part of their life. You know, of course, I've seen I was nobody, but now that I've made it, you have appeared. Yeah, the case is even better. I saw a video on the internet where the father, after the guy made it, the father went to meet him to reconcile. And you need to see the kind of slap.
0: He gave the father?
2: The guy, yes, it was a public beating the guy gave the dad.
0: No, it
2: was a public beating.
1: The guy is the guy into drugs?
2: No.
1: A normal human being.
2: He was abandoned. The father was nowhere to be found. Nowhere. But
1: he
2: finally
1: went to be abandoned.
2: When he now made it, and the father now came to come and reconcile, and it was. In fact,
0: Father questions like, Dad, why did you leave me? Why did you go? What happened? And also ask different questions. Okay, now there was this other one we saw. It's actually a movie.
1: And then you beat your father.
0: Where the parents taught him, they taught him handwork. And then they also put him somewhere as an apprentice. They go there, go and work. So while doing that, he kept some money and went to school. So if they don't love you, they will not put you with someone that will teach you something to do. But you know, when he came back and he made it, he was like, he doesn't want to have anything to do with the mother, right? The mother came there, the man was looking so tattered and everything, and the wife was like, who are you? Like, she was looking like a beggar. Yeah? A lunatic, like that. And she was like, who are you? And I said, I'm so person's mother. She was like, no. It was the wife, now, that decided to take care of the woman, and the guy fought the wife, saying, why? This woman never gave me food. She always asked me to sit on the floor. So, I used plastic plates and anything. So, therefore, she should use plastic. She should sit on the floor. I never had clothes to wear. She should wear it. I was like, if you don't have these things, parents go extra mile to take care of us as children.
1: See, because of this program, I want to say something. Because of this program. I think, Gaspar, I think it has come to a point where successful people should be coming on radio and television to tell people the story of their journey to success.
2: Yeah.
1: Because it seems as if they have seen everybody at the National Assembly, House of Assembly, House of Reps, governors, they think they grew up so easily, comfortably. You don't understand?
2: Yeah.
1: They want to hear story of even the little us like this. how we got to this little level.
2: I think it's very important people to hear such stories. To encourage them. So that when you find yourself in such a web, you would not think, maybe I'm the only one going through this. So when you hear people's success story, how they came about, how they overcome the challenges before them, I think it will also help the Nigerian youth. And most especially, quite unfortunate that the celebrities we are having today, I don't know what government needs to do to help many of them.
1: So that they can be good role models.
2: Yes. You don't just become a celebrity and become something else. So I think there's a whole lot. The society, even the entertainment industry, the national agency, a lot of these things need to be put in place so that people would be of good moral values in the society.
0: Alright, 0704-700-3341, 0704-700-3341 is a number to call. We missed your call, so can you just call back and definitely we'll pick your call. Okay. Hello?
3: Good evening, my dear.
0: Good evening, ma'am.
3: My name is Imade, and I see that you want in the house.
0: Oh, good evening, ma'am.
3: The picture that our celebrities these days, they are not showing good examples to the youth at all. That man, that lady, that BBM lady, no matter what the father has done to her, she's not supposed to hit the dad. The dad says she hit him twice.
0: Yes.
3: She has already turned herself to thank God. Because he has done it. No, now, it's not done that way now. But she's shown good examples to the youth that are looking up onto them. Yeah, I like the way the father behaved, though. I like it. So next time, she will not try. She did not know that man has really saved her life.
0: Yeah.
3: When she goes under the knife now, and tomorrow she dies, what will people say? My dear? They should change the way they are behaving. We are not evil. We are Africans.
0: Yes.
3: So they should not bring that behavior from evil to Africa. Our own behavior is quite different. Thank you, that's my take. God bless Nigeria.
0: Amen. Thank you, ma'am. Madam Chinwade, thank you so very much. We sincerely appreciate it.
2: Yeah,
0: she said the truth.
2: Madam Chinwade actually spoke. I know she's a mother, but really spoke like a Nigerian woman.
0: Mm.
2: And yes, because it takes a lot for you to have a woman call in and also subscribe or endorse what the father done, however the case may be. But you see, people need to begin to behave right publicly. And most especially when you're a celebrity, you should know that you are in the public view, and everything you do, anything you say, will be held positively against you or negatively against you. So it's really quite unfortunate that all this is happening. And I don't know what the government is doing. I think if there's a sanction to most of these immoral behaviors, I think it will also help our celebrities to also keep a level. Behave normally in some cases. It's really, really quite unfortunate. And funny enough, this may be happening even when she, for so many years, or maybe because she's not a celebrity, it's coming to the public view. There's a lot of such situations, stories that happens almost every day. People are not hearing because such people are not celebrities. So being a celebrity, now you need to understand that the eye of the public is on you, and you want to be very careful.
1: But I also think I also want to beg the father. Not to beg the father. I don't want to know if the father was wrong or guilty or whatever. You see, there's what we say this day. You say, let go. Let go. You see, it's not everything you hold to heart. It's not everything I no go agree. I no go forget them. I go do my own. I beg. All those things don't make life interesting. So what I want to beg the father is, please, don't lay a curse on her. Even if she has laid her hands on you, I want to beg you, don't lay a curse on her. Now, what she needs is plenty of prayers.
0: And
1: what the father is trying to do is to stop her before it is too late.
0: Exactly.
1: Do you understand?
0: Why do BBL?
1: Because with so much money now,
0: why would you go BBL,
1: with so much money and so much exposure now, so much fame, she's likely to swim further into drugs. And that's what the father is trying to, my daughter, see what I'm telling you is this, this is the way life is, she tried to listen. So, like the father has said, he needs us to continue praying for her. What she needs right now is plenty of prayer and close counseling. How do I mean? Those that are her friends, closest pals, the guys that are not into drugs or whatever, that are friends and neighbors that she listens to. This is time for them to begin to jokingly push some information into her, like, darling, be careful, you know, say this stardom, you can do this. Why don't you use the stardom to make money, to build houses, to buy cars? This is the best time for you. You know, can you come? Forgive your father, Jare. After all, you know what my father do me before I reach like this, because I don't talk. You know, all those kind of talk like that,
0: yeah,
1: to make her see that the world, that she's not isolated, that she's not the worst child on earth. Even if she has fought the father, even if she has attacked the father, it does not stop we all showing her love.
0: Sure.
1: See, love is one of the greatest medicine. I'm telling you, it's one of the greatest medicines. Somebody will say, make una beat him, make una discipline him. No. I don't believe in that. This is the time to show her love. In the process, you push some senses into her.
0: Like the father said, he said, I love my daughter. I sincerely love my daughter. I just want us to amend whatever is there.
1: So maybe she thinks the man is coming because of the money. No, the man is proud of her. This is my daughter in whom I'm well pleased. She thinks the man is coming for the money.
2: But however,
0: the money now that the father has been doing something. Now, I mean, he even went there to like, fought my daughter and also said, the man sacrificed a lot. At a particular time, he said something.
1: Because once you're inside that baby house, you don't see anything that's happening outside.
0: Yes, but people will still tell you. So he said something like, while he was sick, he needed to go for treatment and he asked her for. He was going to refund her, but she refused. And after that, what he saw was a video of her spraying one of her friends at a wedding while she told the father, I don't have. See,
1: it can be very painful.
0: That very, very,
1: very hurtful.
0: Very, very. It's like someone telling you, okay, I'll give you something, and at the end of the day, you just did not give the person, maybe knowingly or unknowingly. You understand? If you don't explain why that thing, you couldn't give that thing.
2: Sometimes when people are in their low esteem or when people are in their downtime and you are there for them, you must be very careful how well you are there for somebody when the person is no one. You understand? And because it goes a long way in determining how that person will treat you eventually when that person succeeds. It is either the person is seeing a reflection of how good you've been or how bad you've been. You know, so in most cases like that, when people make it and you see they try to keep away from some set of people, it is either maybe such kind of person has never believed in their dreams. Of course, we've heard stories about footballers who their mothers never wanted them to play football, their father never wanted them to play football. Of course, the popular...
1: So they are stars.
2: Yes, of course. The popular Sonny Ade gained admission abroad. The parents said when he was studying music. You understand? So
1: same thing with Fela.
2: Fela Nikulako as well. You understand? So sometimes when people are in their real estate and you are with them all through, we need to be mindful of how well. Because it's eventually when they made it in life, you begin to see. But however the case may be, in most cases, when people become so rich or become so famous, there's a high possibility that they pull away from their circle. And it's so painful.
1: You know why?
2: It's so painful that such a thing is happening between a father and a daughter.
1: Do you know why? Lola, you see, the reason is that you see that time of struggle, of pains, of stress while growing up.
2: Yes.
1: You know, he said that, many of them said they pull out of their circle. You know why?
2: Yes.
1: During that period, there must have been friction, clashes, quarrels, insults, whatever, inconveniences from each other. You see, the moment they blow, that's when they begin to remember, Lola insulted me the other day, Lola didn't give me gari. The other day, Lola drank that gari alone with Suya without giving me. The other day, Gaspar did this. That's when they remember. They've forgotten that it is part of the growing process. It is the part of living. You understand? It is people who never got close to them, who never gave them any help, that will now become their best of friends. Because during that time you were growing up, you offended yourselves, you correct, you insulted yourself. But they should understand that this is part of the growing process.
0: That was actually what pushed you into growth.
1: Thank you. All the sense when you get, not be there, you learn. So you know, and I they remember say, the time we still want to eat negusi, because if I want to eat pavilion and negusi soup now, Lola, I will close door with key.
2: Why?
1: I know they take pavilion and they got negusi soup, play with person, or beans and dodo. I don't get friend, or bread and tea. I don't get friend. For that one, if I call you, come chop, tell me, say you know chop, say you don't believe food. Oh, you'll be a wonderful friend. So, assuming that period, is that day, stone chop and a yam, see the connected goosey super, they give up, you don't give me chop. You are remembering those kind of stupid, useless things that helped you to grow, that helped you to mature. You see, that is why some people don't like squatting people. Because that's when they remember the day you said, why did you put the television for this channel? Why not this channel? Maybe I've told you, if you want to sit down in the sitting room, don't put your leg on the table.
0: You can't even tell me this because I'm squatting.
1: No, it happens. See, Lola, expect anything from your fellow man. The reason is that your fellow man is not you. Cannot be you, will never be you. Your fellow man is behaving naturally as an animal called human being. Don't let it shock you or surprise you. It's normal. That's the way he wants to live, or she wants to live with you. Your own is to see how you adjust, accommodate, and move on. That is life. Now that you now grow up, you now start taking it out on them. When I was in secondary school, Lola, a friend of mine gave me, we went to his house, and he pulled out his boxes of clothes, and he said he wasn't wearing this one. There was one that I liked. I said, Tony. Remember his name now, Tony. Give me this shirt now. He said, take it. I don't even want it. I don't like it. Me, I went, washed it, ironed it. That's what stepmothers do to your life. Oh. I ironed it, did everything, wore it, and I went to the field to go and watch ball, as we usually do every evening if we are not playing. And then the next thing, he walked up to me, why going around the pitch or the field watching match? You don't stay in one place watching the match. The other is the pursue babe. Yeah, you guys on the show, that kind of thing. Say, I still love for that summer, so that she come here today. Magu Luara, that cantina. So, while he was going around, he now saw me where I stood with my friends and that set of friends. And then he came to me and said, Stone, because I stabbed at the stone. I said, yes, but thank you for this shirt you give me. Nah, the shirt. Now I tell you. So, what did you do the shirt? Give me back. Give me back my shirt. I'm demonstrating like so that wherever he is, in case he's hearing me, he knows me the story. He knows what I'm talking about. You understand? So he collected his shirt.
0: Right there.
1: Yes. No, he asked me to when you get home, bring it home. I have to take it back to him.
0: And I wash it and then.
1: And he collected it. Now, I've not hated him for that.
0: The beauty of the shirt.
1: I've not hated him for that. It was a lifelong lesson. He taught me. Under normal circumstances, where would I have learnt that? That is his own. It doesn't mean if we see today, he might not say, Stone, I want to get your American visa. Because we are so proud of visas now, you know? That would not stop him to still do that for me today if we meet. So, it is not always the end of the road. You are squatting with somebody, you should expect some inconveniences. You should expect some languages or talk you will not like. Okay, if not, don't go and squat there now. Stay your own now. Yeah, so you have gone to live with that person. The person, no way, when I no go clash, then you put up for mind. You don't do me, wicked man. And then he squatted the baby for 3 years. And
0: three
1: then,
0: years, that's much.
1: Then, even 6 months, then you now come out, you blow. You now begin to see myself as an enemy. Only those that denied you that time, that failed to help you, are now your best friend.
0: The people do that a lot. They go back to the people that never helped them when they needed help. Just because they want to belong to a particular circle, especially when the family or whoever did not help them happens to be someone that is wealthy or has more and all those things. So they want to belong, not say connection wise, but they will leave the people that struggled, that stood by them all through the time they were busy suffering, going through one thing or the other. The people that they eat egile together, the small imiekwe and ko.
1: Yeah, really a binige.
0: All those small things that you just go, you pick some in your race somewhere, and then you enter bush, you pick all those things. Those people you forget, it's then they now turn to big egile snail that they will now start eating. You start eating shrimps, they forget those ones that they used to go to bush to hunt together.
1: Oh, you people you grew up with.
0: Yes,
1: oh,
0: you forget them. That's the same thing that happens in the circle of young friends. Some ladies, when they get married, they forget their single friends. I don't know why that is.
1: Yeah, I think one particular reason is that some of them are scared the single ladies don't come snatch their husbands.
0: That you don't have to be, because most of the single ladies
1: woman
0: don't
1: spoil woman.
0: No, most of the single ladies we have out there, they need you as a married person to tutor them, right? It's possible their own relationship is not working. So what did you do? How did your own relationship
1: made your own work?
0: They also want to learn from you. They want to know the bitter truth that you don't want to tell them, that your husband is busy slapping you. You don't want to tell them that I enjoy the slap, but today everything is beautiful because he stopped slapping me, because I have to tell him, guy, if you continue like this, this relationship will go somewhere else and it will not work. You understand? And you, I know you. My dear, you love me too much. You are not a woman beater. You can't sell him and all those things like that. Let them be able to say something. Let

0: while you're single, you're busy trying to tolerate them. Yes, those friends are there. But the good ones, you can also be a role model to your single friends. Talk to them. Oh, she's not married. And you're like, you are still single. Did you and your husband look for one of his friends to hook her up with? No. But you keep complaining. You are single. For 10 good years, you continue to complain.
1: And you have friends. And you have male friends around you. You cannot introduce her to them.
0: Your husband has friends and all. You will not introduce your friend. Even your male friend that is single, you will not introduce to any one of your friends. And even the female, you will not introduce. And you guys will continue to complain.
1: And even if some of the male friends see her friends and say, I like that girl, Nango Spoiler.
0: Yeah, because she doesn't want any other person in their circle. Some friends don't want any other friend in their circle. But meanwhile,
1: they prefer new friends.
0: When friends hook up, you become family. It's like you having an area, you find a land somewhere, you bought that land, then there's another space somewhere. You don't call your friend, Akin Alpha now. There's one land here, you go buy. Akin comes. He buys it. Now, he's also doing his own. He's not around. He will ask you to take over. Help him out. Okay, Stone also needs something. Before you know it, you guys are already building an estate amongst your friends. And your children becomes friends. That is how our own parents, that's how they got their friends. When they say family friend, that is where family friends start from.
1: Mm.
0: Family friends just did not grow from anywhere. Okay, like my nieces and nephews, they are friends. When they come in, you never know that they are not one of us, right? Because the way the children behave, the way they act when they go to those ones, their house, they have to come back to our own place. They reciprocate. They do the same thing, and you just want to love them. You go out with them. Nobody will know who is who. That way, they become family friends. They already built their own friends, right? And then you grow with it. At the end of the day, by the time your own mother is 80-something, their own also is like 80-something, you're like, oh, we've been friends for long. These children linked us together. Mm. So who is linking you up with who?
1: You just want to be alone.
0: Right. And if you're a celebrity, live alone, as a celebrity, you cannot continue to fight every other celebrity. Your friends, you're not fighting with them. It's just so common these days. They all fight each other. Upon wanting that is just not there. If I was telling drama just, past you, you just mean now, anything.
1: We outside. I was telling Piyoko. I said that right from my secondary school days. Why I always say secondary school days is that now that time I don't get sense. Now I told him. I said I have never seen a useless person in my life. For everybody I've come across, you won't believe it, Lola. I attach value to everybody, even if I do not know you. Even if you are selling suya, no, you are doing a la baru inside the market, I attach value to you. I tell myself, a day might come when this person might be useful.
0: Mm.
1: So, I don't underrate anybody. If I tell you the story, I got this job in Radio Nigeria, you will know that there's advantage in not underrating any human being.
0: Even area boy has his own advantage.
1: Now, the most recent one, is the accident I was talking about last week.
0: Okay, that.
1: Yes, and NEPA was doing their own for us. How did we get out of that somersaulted bus?
0: Mm.
1: I don't know. We're inside the bus, closed up by the chairs. The chairs are broken and covered us down. We couldn't see door or windows.
0: Yes, you said so.
1: Now, what am I trying to say? At that point, we passed out because of the fuel that was pouring on us from the tank that was now above us.
0: Mm.
1: You know when we could don't tumble now, tires they up, tanks they don't up. It was beating us.
0: Now,
1: the boys that came to break the glasses of the bus, which that's what I was told later, broke all the glasses, opened the door, brought all of us out unconscious, and laid us by the roadside. Lola, I've never seen them in my life.
0: Mm-hmm.
1: You understand? I don't know them. They didn't say, let them die. Because all we needed was a spark, and that bus would have been in flames, and all of us would have been given a mass burial. God forbid. You understand? They keep that. After that time, I told myself, yes, I've always attached value to every human being I come across. Some see it as a weakness for me. For me, it

0: strength. Because everybody is important in my own eyes. Oh. Before we left that place, I had to search my pocket. Every kobo that was on me, I shared among the three of them.
1: Oh, okay. The letter came.
0: Yes, they were around. They were vigilante guys on that lonely express in the bush. 8 p.m. Nigerian time. You can imagine. They stayed with us until rescue bus came to come and pick us in from that place. I've never seen them. I do not know them. I've never seen them before in my life. That tells you that. You know, what you say by the express, you say, yeah, yeah, vigilante boys. Yeah, yeah, vigilante boys. But see how useful they were.
1: Yes, yes.
0: See how helpful, see how saving. They became, God used them as angels to rescue us from that bus. So, for me, the father of that girl should please not stop praying.
1: And we will also not stop
0: God praying. Will answer that prayer at his own time. Now, there God take pass us. Nobody knows the time at the hour. But the father should not give up. The father should not say because she slapped me. A time is coming, Lola. She's going to realize it. You see, that's why I love our parents. They endure all the crap, they take all the rubbish, they take everything because they know that one day you will wake up and realize and you will come back to daddy and say, daddy, I'm sorry. You will hug daddy. That time you want to buy yachts for your father. You want to do like $10. You want to, daddy, I will buy you a yacht. Now you go to the bank and say, that's too expensive. Don't buy me yours. Buy me a small car. It will be okay for me. So every parent, I expect them to know that the time is coming when that maturity climbs that girl, when the spiritual overtakes her, when the maturity overtakes her, and all of this might be dependent on time. She will come back, realize her senses. And I saw one on Chinese television one day in the entertainment program. The man and the woman reconciled after 40 years of separation.
1: Husband and wife?
0: Yes. I think the wife is from Ekiti. The man is from, I don't know what Ogun State. I remember that that's why I'm mentioning Chinese, so that and anybody that watched that entertainment news that they will understand.
1: It's possible the children might have gone their separate ways, like mommy and daddy. All the children believed in the
0: what
1: parents.
0: Am I trying to say? That they realized after 40 years that we love each other. That's the point I want to bring from that story. They realized after 40, that means that it is never too late at any time for somebody to make a U-turn after realizing that they have made a mistake.
1: Now, you see, that's why I was saying something the other time, that this thing do happen, and it's not all celebrities, because it happens, they don't bring it out, we don't know about it, because they are not celebs, they are not people that you know, but you and I will know them, alright, and immediately said it, I remember a story while I was growing up, she's of blessed memory now, that the mother went to school, a very popular school in Ibadan, and the friends knew the mom, because she also said, I'm looking for Susu. You know what she said? She's not my mother, I don't know her.
0: I've watched a movie like that.
1: The mom happened to be Mama Ileko, right? She sells palm oil. She rejected, she immediately said, no, I don't know her, she's not my mom. And I tell you, the whole area here, even we that we were not around when it happened, when we got to that area, we heard the story, like, oh, this person, this is, blah, blah, blah, blah. And that, I was like, no, it's not something that should happen. Also, I also happen to know a family that today, the father is of blessed memory, they do fight. Children, when the father comes up, he's the one that always looks for their trouble. Anyway, he looks at their trouble and then they give it to himself. They start shouting and all. So, almost everybody in that area disrespects the man. You see young people insulting him. If he says one thing, another thing. So, I'm like, why are you talking to this man like this? You see, the day the man will tell me that he will eat my akara. If you understand what I'm saying. I said I reject it. Rather me, I will eat your akara. So it's so unfortunate that did I attend? No, I was unable to attend to eat that akara because I would have loved to go there.
0: and eat his akara.
1: And say, I said I will eat your akara, not you that will eat my akara. Why would an elderly person say that to a young person? So then you should understand how he
0: was
1: talks
0: it,
1: to his
0: was
1: children.
0: Into, was into alcohol?
1: Yeah, the man do drinks. And if I tell you, the chief of staff is working for Osun State later, when they separated Osun
0: and
1: Oyo, that time, so he went to Osun State and that. You understand? He has office, but still he misbehaves. Right? Fights with the children. He comes to his compound to fetch water. I'm sure whoever knows, whoever is hearing this.
0: Was it?
1: No, no, no. Whoever is hearing this.
0: Yeah.
1: It is alcohol. When he drinks, like, the man falls into gutter and a whole DG. Right? So, you understand? The word is just there. And then he tell you, female children are actually not children. Yeah, the first, second, third is children are actually female, and that never knew that they would be the backbone of the house, and they are actually the backbone. They became a strong pillar.
0: If you have a daughter or two, you don't know what God do for you.
1: I tell you.
0: You don't know what God do for you, because most of the boys, once they travel out like this, they don't even look back whether they have parents.
1: I tell you.
0: Many of them don't even look back whether they have father or mother here. If they remember, say they remember their mother first. But the girl child will remember the mother, will remember the father. So if you have daughters, you don't know what God do for you. Now they tell you, you don't know. Now for old age, you will know what God do for you.
1: Treat them well. All right, 103.5 FM Radio 1. That's the station where you are. Don't lose this now. We'll be right back. Let's take this breather.
2: Fuzz bag and beat by the way. She know what a Gucci design. She do me something that time. My body like your wine. She do me something that time. She know what a Gucci design. She do me something that time. My body like your wine.

0: button shut.
1: No, I think I've said everything that I needed to say, and that is that the father of the girl should be patient with the girl and continue to pray and probably push people whom she listens to her, to continue talking to her. And then we should be expecting that a day will come, I don't know how soon or how long it will be, when she will realize what she has been doing to herself and then come back home to. Because as it is, if anything happens to her, like maybe she has used her own hand to cause some problems, maybe medical or whatever, for herself, she's still coming back to that same father. You understand? And Baba will still carry her up and down. So the father should not give up.
0: What would you tell a normal person that
1: as a girl, as for the girl, I would tell her to take it easy, that life is a stage, that stardom, it either makes you or destroys you. You understand? Maybe we would not have lost Majek Fashek today, but because he went to New York, where he was introduced to drugs.
0: Mm.
1: Now we lost that beautiful, handsome, good voice, replica of Bob Marley in Nigeria. We lost him so early. Yes. So, you should know that when you are getting to that top, that is when you should be extra careful. If your mate used to jump gutter before, you used to jump gutter with your mates before, you meant to become a star. You can't jump that same gutter again. You go for break leg. Everything you are doing now, you have to be extra careful. You have become a role model. I'm talking to the lady now. Kids are looking up to you to learn from you. You have a bigger responsibility on your shoulders now. Your life is your life, fine. You now belong to all of us. Your life is not only yours anymore. You are now our ambassador. You are everything. So you have to be extra careful. And for you to enjoy that stardom for a very long time, the way Yinka Winu did, the way Sonia Day is doing, you want to enjoy your stardom for a very long time, you have to be very, very careful. Obasanjo, former president, is still bouncing, he's still playing ball, because he has been very, very careful with his life. So if you want to live that long and enjoy your life, madam, woman, you have to be extremely careful with your life. You can't do it anyhow, otherwise you will see anyhow.
0: Mm.
1: And for any woman aspiring to be a star, or a man aspiring to be a star, stardom is not a joke. It's a responsibility. You have money, you have fame, you have everything. How you are able to manage people around you and the things around you becomes big work for you to do. So don't think when you become a star, it becomes easier. And allow you. You now have more work to do. Taking care of yourself, taking care of your body, of your health, of your mental state, of your finances, of your businesses, taking care of your neighbors, your parents, your siblings, is not a joke. So when you aspire for stardom, you know that you are going there to do work. It's not a joke. I wish everybody all the best.
0: All right, thank you so very much. That's from us, from Father, and from Amanda's, and a lot of things. All right, from my side, I'll just say to us that are still very young, and then we also want to get there, no matter what we face, no matter what our background is, let us learn to love and respect our elders, our brothers and our sisters, everyone around us, even the people that are so wicked to us, so cruel to us. Let's love them, let's appreciate them. Because by the time it comes, they'll be the same person that will go out to say, ah, Omo, I never knew the Lord bless her like this. So this girl can be like this. Even after everything I have done, she's still like this, right? So that's just it. Let's learn to appreciate everyone around us, and we will be appreciated when we get there. 103.5 FM Radio 1, that's the station we are. No, this is that. Alright, at 9 we'll bring you the news update, and then later we'll bring you our program says Beautiful Mind for you this evening. That means we'll bring switching depth to language.
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5: 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Here's the news update at 9. The Lagos State Government is set to introduce its own driver's license in partnership with the federal government as part of efforts to improve road safety, strengthen traffic regulation, and speed up the insurance process for motorists across the state. Commissioner for Transportation, Mr. Oluwaseun Oshiemi, disclosed this at the commencement of the annual ministerial press briefing held at Alausa to mark the second term, third year of Governor Babajide Sanwo-Olu's administration. Mr. Oshiemi said the new Lagos State driver's license would be learned within the next 2 weeks and would operate alongside the existing federal driver's license system. According to the commissioner, motorists would have the option of obtaining either the federal license or the new Lagos-issued license under the collaborative arrangement between the state and federal authorities. JAMB and stakeholders in the tertiary education sector have approved 150 as a minimum admission benchmark for universities for the 2025-2026 admission exercise. The decision was reached during the 2026 annual policy meeting on admissions into tertiary institutions held in Abuja. The approved score, officially known as the National Minimum Tolerable UTME score, means that no tertiary institution is permitted to admit candidates who score below the agreed benchmark. However, institutions are free to set higher cutoff marks for applicants seeking admission. The benchmark was adopted after extensive deliberations and voting by heads of tertiary institutions, including vice chancellors. The Lagos State Quality Assurance Directorate has been urged to strengthen its oversight functions and ensure that both public and private schools comply with approved educational standards, including the use of appropriate test books for children. National President, Association of Early Childhood and Basic Education Instructors in Nigeria, Dr. Simeon Fowowe, made the appeal while featuring on the Radio 1 News magazine, Deadline Lagos. Dr. Fowowe explained that stories play a major role in shaping children's behavior, and one that exposing children to books that present inappropriate actions as normal could negatively influence their conduct. The educationist also expressed concern over reports that questionable textbooks had found their way into some schools, noting that Lagos State was among the first in Nigeria to establish quality assurance mechanisms for reviewing textbooks, curriculum, timetables, and other learning materials. The federal government has instructed telecommunications operators to improve the quality of service to Nigerians, saying the conditions required for improved service delivery have been established by the government. The instruction was contained in the statement by the Minister of Communications, Innovation and Digital Economy, Mr. Bosun Tijani, which indicated that the operators now have both the capacity and resources to fix outstanding issues within their networks. Mr. Tijani explained that the Nigerian government has invested in projects addressing foundational gaps in the country's digital infrastructure, such as Project Bridge, which are capable of permanently transforming connectivity across Nigeria. He said the conditions required for the sector to ensure service standards have been established by the government, noting that operators' performance will now be monitored by the Nigerian Communications Commission to ensure compliance. And I am Radio 1 103.5 FM, news update at 9. Good evening. My name is Omolola Olanju.
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3: INEC releases timetable for by-elections into Zulu State constituency of Kebbi State. Federal government exempts NCE candidates from UTME. AFC, FTA and Korea launch startup acceleration program for African businesses. The commentary is on xenophobia, a betrayal of African solidarity and a sting on international relations. 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Now the news in detail. Justice Peter Lifo of the Federal High Court in Abuja has given May 15 deadline for a definite hearing in suit filed by lawyer John Mary Jidobi seeking to stop former President Goodluck Jonathan from contesting the 2027 presidential election. The judge today shifted the hearing date following the absence of the plaintiff, John Mary Jidobi, and his lawyer in court without any information. Apart from the absence of the plaintiff, who is a legal practitioner, the Independent National Electoral Commission, INEC, and the Attorney General of the Federation, AGF, and Minister of Justice, who are the second and third defendants in the matter, were also not in court. Following the absence of the plaintiff and the two defendants, Chief Chris Uche, SAN, representing former President Goodluck Jonathan, applied to the court to strike out the suit for lack of diligent prosecution. Having joined issues with each other, Uche said the suit is liable to dismissal and should be dismissed with a 5 million naira cost to be awarded against the plaintiff and payable to Jonathan. He said that from all indications, the plaintiff has abandoned the suit and ran away upon citing the preliminary objections raised against the suit, adding that court is a busy place and not for serious matters. Justice Lifu, however, noted that there was no evidence of service of hearing notice on INEC and the AGF to appear in court for the hearing of the suit, adding that lack of service of hearing notice is fundamental. The judge said rather than striking out the suit, he prefers to bend backward to accommodate the plaintiff and the two defendants for the last time. While adjourning the matter to May 15th, Justice Lifu ordered that hearing notice would be served on the plaintiff and the second and third defendants who were not in court. Still on court matters, the Action People's Party, APP, has asked the Federal High Court in Abuja to stay proceedings in a suit seeking to deregister five political parties for alleged failure to win electoral seats. Counsel to APP Peter Abang voted the application on the grounds that the party had filed an application before the Court of Appeal in Abuja, challenging the ruling of the court, which accepted the amendment of the processes of the plaintiffs, the National Forum of Former Legislators, NFFL, without order. NFFL had also joined the Action Alliance, AA, the African Democratic Congress, ADC, the Accord Party, the Zenith Labour Party and Action People's Party, APP, as parties in the matter. The National Forum for Former Legislators is contending that the political parties failed to comply with the provisions of Section 225A of the Nigerian Constitution, which the Independent National Electoral Commission, INEC, has no residual discretion to retain their registration, having failed to satisfy the minimum threshold prescribed under Section 225A of the Nigerian Constitution. Moving his motion to stay, Abang also challenged the court's order, allowing new parties seeking to join the suit without proper application for a rejoinder. He informed the court that the records of the proceedings have been transmitted to the Court of Appeal, thus the lower court ought to hands off to avoid rendering its decision null and void. Counsel to the Accord Party, Musbawa Detumi SAN, aligned with the application for the stay by Abang, saying that the court should adjourn the matter and wait for decision of the Court of Appeal. However, the counsel to NFFL Yakububa SAN opposed application and asked the court to proceed with the matter as there was no more time on the INEC's timetable. Counsel to INEC, Reis Muhammad, and that of the Attorney General of the Federation, A.O. Abdurrahim, said there has been no position on the application. The judge fixed May 18 for composite ruling and definite hearing. The Independent National Electoral Commission, INEC, has released a timetable on the schedule of activities for the by-elections into Zuru State constituency of Kebbi State. The Resident Electoral Commission of Kebbi State, Alhaji Abubakar Gambo, disclosed this announcement during a press briefing held at the Commission's headquarters in Birnin Kebbi, the state capital. Alhaji Abubakar said the activities will commence from 21st May 2026, as Section 23, Subsection 3 of the Electoral Act 2026 provides that notice of election shall be published not later than 14 days before the election to enable political parties democratically nominate candidates for the election as required by Section 84 of the Electoral Act 2026. According to him, the Commission slated 20th June 2026 as the date of election as contained in Section 76 of the Constitution of the Federal Republic of Nigeria, 1999 as amended, and urged people of this area to abide by the rules of the Commission. He further explained that the third round of the continuous voter registration exercise has commenced in order to enable eligible voters to register and collect their cards for them to elect credible leaders of their choice. The Resident Electoral Commissioner said that those eligible are people who attained the age of 18, those who have lost their cards, and those who have also changed their locations, as well as those who have card deficits, who should assign time to visit the over 225 registration areas in the state to register their names and collect their cards. Alhaji Abubakar said Kebbi State is among the best three states of the Federation that have successfully completed the first and second phase of the exercise conducted earlier and have recorded huge success and employed media to sensitize the public about the importance attached to the exercise. The immediate past chairman of Abuja Municipal Area Council coordinator, Renewed Hope Ambassadors, FCT, has endorsed the re-election bid of President Bola Tinubu ahead of the 2027 general elections. Alhaji Candido made a declaration at a town hall meeting in Abuja. Alhaji Candido said the endorsement became necessary in view of what is described as the remarkable achievements of the Tinubu-led administration in the Federal Capital Territory through the Minister of FCT, Yusuf Wike. He said the achievements the FCC had witnessed unprecedented recognition, infrastructure development, and government attention under the present administration. Alhaji Candido expressed optimism that the re-election of President Tinubu in 2027 will further accelerate development in the FCT and across the country. Also, an aspirant of the All Progressives Congress for the AMA, Buhari Federal Constituency seat in the House of Representatives, Lawrence Onuchukwu, pledged his support for President Tinubu.
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3: Thanks for being there. A very political story. In a major shift aimed at widening access to tertiary education, candidates seeking admission into the NCE program with a minimum of 4 credit passes would no longer be required to sit for the Unified Tertiary Matriculation Examination, UTME. The Minister of Education, Dr. Tunja Alausa, made this known at the CS policy meeting on admissions into tertiary institutions, said that decision followed extensive consultations with critical stakeholders in the education sector. Dr. Alausa, however, stressed that all eligible candidates must still register with JAM to enable proper documentation, screening, verification and permissible admission through the Central Admissions Processing System, CAPS, in line with existing regulations. Education correspondent Victoria Chimese reports. The annual policy meeting on admissions convened by the Joint Admissions and Matriculation Board, JAMB, remains a defining moment in Nigeria's education calendar, bringing together key stakeholders to shape the direction of admission into tertiary institutions across the country. At this year's meeting, the Minister of Education, Dr. Tunji Alausa, who unveiled a major policy shift aimed at expanding access to higher education, announced that candidates who seek admission into the MCE program with a minimum of 4 credit passes would no longer be required to sit for the Unified Tertiary Matriculation Examination, UTME. The minister also made it known that the exemption would also apply to candidates who seek admission into national diploma programs in non-technology agricultural and agricultural-related courses, and described the move as a strategic step to deepen educational inclusion as well as safeguard the credibility and integrity of the admission process.
5: This approach strikes a necessary balance between widening access and preserving the integrity of our admission system. It will not only ease the pressure associated with UTME, but also encourage greater participation in teachers' education and agriculture programs.
3: In another landmark decision, the federal government approved 150 as the minimum admission benchmark for both public and private universities, as well as schools of nursing. The registrar of JAMB, Professor Ishak Oloyede, stressed that all admissions must strictly be processed through the central admission processing system to guarantee transparency, fairness, and accountability. Professor Oloyede cautioned institutions not to sacrifice merit and the denial of admission to deserved candidates.
6: We will not admit any candidate with your diploma unless you pre-verify.
3: Also, the Minister of State for Education, Professor Shuaiba Said Ahmad, underscored the urgent need for admission policies to reflect national manpower demands and global realities. In Abuja, Victoria Chimeze, Radio Nigeria.
7: Still on education, the non-academic staff union of universities, NASU, has urged members to resume administrative work in tertiary institutions nationwide. At Alvin Ikoku Federal University of Education, union members were seen back at a duty post carrying out administrative duties. In an interview with Radio Nigeria, branch chairman Comrade Eze Madoko said the resumption followed a directive from the national leadership while discussions with the federal government continues. He noted that salary-related issues remain central to unions' demands due to branches, though the branches also face different challenges.
8: It has to do with staff welfare, salaries.
9: Our members, they have resumed the work fully according to the guarantees of the national headquarters. So we are hopeful that the negotiation, as they told us, will resume today and to be concluded out of 4 weeks. Whereas that is not done, we'll be left ignored that alternative than to resume the suspended strike.
7: Madwako listed salary arrears, wage concerns, and outstanding items from the 2009 pre-agreement between the federal government and NASU as unresolved issues. He expressed confidence that both sides would resolve their differences in the interest of workers' welfare. Vice President Kashim Shettima has inaugurated the Oyelugbem Shagari flyover bridge in Akure, Ondo State Capital. At the inauguration, Senator Shettima commended Governor Aidatiwa for infrastructure development projects aimed at boosting business activities and easing transportation along the corridor. He said the federal government was committed to easing transportation challenges in Nigeria by construction of numerous highways across the country, including the Benin-Akure-Ilesha Highway and the Lagos-Calabar Coastal Highway. Governor Lucky Aidatiwa appreciated President Bola Tinubu for laying solid foundation for transformation of the nation's economy, which he said enabled states to execute impactful projects. The National Leadership of our Accord Party has condemned the killing of Koladi Elmira, the son of the party's women leader in Yoruba local government area of Osun State, last Friday. A statement signed by the National Chairman of our Accord Party, Chief Maxwell Mugudem, says that Koladi Lumiara paid supreme price in the collective quest for a better, greater and prosperous Osun State. It calls on security agencies to arrest and prosecute the perpetrators and their sponsors. The party demands justice, as every life of every Osun citizen matters. It advises youths not to allow themselves to be used in the destruction of lives and property in this electoral season. It explains that the core party abhors politics of bitterness, rancor and violence. It prays for repose of the soul of Koladi Elmira and God to console the family.
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7: 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The initiative aims to help high-potential African startups scale their businesses, boost innovation capacity, and expand into global markets. According to the AFCFTA Secretariat, the program aligns with the broader goals of the AFCFTA by strengthening African startup ecosystems and connecting businesses to international opportunities, including Korea. It will focus on improving startup competitiveness, supporting cross-border expansion, facilitating market entry into global markets. 184,000 liters of suspected illegally refined automotive gas oil, also known as AGO, have been uncovered by the Nigerian Navy in the Uyoni area of River State during an anti-crude oil theft operation under Operation Delta Sentinel. The operation was carried out by personnel of Nigerian Navy ship NNS Pathfinder following the discovery of reactivated illegal refining camps believed to have resumed activities after air enforcement actions in the area. A statement by Director of Naval Information, Nigerian Navy, Navy Captain Abiodun Polonjo, explains that naval personnel uncovered a network of dugout pits and storage locations used for illegal refining activities. Investigations reveal that criminal elements have continued to exploit abandoned oil infrastructure to sustain illegal refining and distribution networks within the Niger Delta. According to the Navy, the latest discovery highlights the increasing trend of reactivating dismantled camps in an attempt to evade security operations. The Nigerian Navy stated that illegal refining activities now operate through coordinated supply, storage, and distribution systems designed to regenerate after previous crackdowns. It added that ongoing operations under Operation Delta Sentinel aimed at dismantling these support structures and disrupting the operational cycle of oil theft syndicates. Illegal refining sites and recovered products were later neutralized in line with operational procedures, while surveillance and follow-up on operations continue within the area. And in sports, IBRS have suspended technical advisor Imama Amanfa Kabu and chief coach Betel Oji from all club activities over alleged acts of insubordination. An official letter released today, signed by the club chairman John Obu, the Nigerian Premier Football League side said suspension takes immediate effect pending the outcome of investigation. Despite Imama taking Warriors to their first ever continental experience while finishing third last season, the club said decision followed the incidents following during the FA's Cup semi-final and other results which was not favorable to the team. Meanwhile, FIFA has announced an 11-member technical study group for the 2026 World Cup, with the former footballers and coaches set to analyze matches and decide the winners of the major individual awards during the tournament. The panel was unveiled today during a virtual meeting briefing ahead of the competition, which begins next month. The group will be led by FIFA senior football expert Pascal Zubawa, former Ghana coach Otto Addo, and Brazilian World Cup winner Gilberto Silva, amongst others. That is the commentary which is on xenophobia, a betrayal of African solidarity and a stain on international relations. It is written by Patrick Alumina of our current affairs unit. The resurgence of xenophobic violence in parts of South Africa remains one of the most troubling contradictions in modern African diplomacy. At a time when the continent seeks deeper unity through trade, regional cooperation, and shared development, attacks against foreign nationals, especially fellow Africans, continue to undermine the ideals upon which post-colonial Africa was built. For many Algerians, xenophobic attacks in South Africa evoke painful memories because of the enormous sacrifices the country made during the struggle against apartheid. During the dark era of apartheid, Nigeria stood firmly with the oppressed black majority in South Africa. Successive Nigerian governments provided financial support, diplomatic pressure, scholarships, and moral backing to liberation movements fighting racial segregation. Nigerian workers contributed through the famous Mandela tax, while students and activists rallied continuously against apartheid policies. Some Nigerian musicians took the brotherly solidarity further by composing captivating songs in condemnation of apartheid policy. Indeed, Nigeria was among the loudest voices demanding the isolation of the apartheid regime. Through organizations such as the African National Congress and the broader continental movement led by the Organization of African Unity, now African Union, African nations pursued a dream of a free and united continent. The eventual triumph of democracy in South Africa in 1994 was celebrated across Africa as a collective victory. It is therefore a paradox that decades after liberation, some Africans now face hostility, discrimination, and violence in South Africa simply because they are foreigners. Xenophobia does not merely target individuals. It damages diplomatic relations, weakens regional integration, discourages investment, and fuels mistrust among African nations. Every attack on a foreign African worker, trader, or student sends a dangerous signal to the international community that Africa is still struggling to uphold the principles of unity and human dignity it once championed, and the situation escalates the continent's vulnerability to neocolonialism. For all intents and purposes, the consequences of xenophobia extend beyond emotions and history. Nigeria and South Africa are two of Africa's largest economies and most influential political actors. Tensions between them affect trade partnerships, migration policies, educational exchanges, and continental leadership. Whenever xenophobic incidents occur, diplomatic protests, business boycotts, and public outrage soon follow, threatening years of cooperation between both nations. Granted, if the issue must be approached with honesty and balance, xenophobia, as the claim goes, is frequently driven by unemployment, poverty, inequality, political frustration, and competition over scarce resources. But social hardship can never justify violence or hatred towards fellow Africans seeking legitimate livelihoods. Leaders, civil society groups, and the media must resist narratives that blame foreigners for domestic economic problems. It is indeed puzzling that the authorities in South Africa appear nonplussed, while nationals in that country are routinely killed, maimed, brutally assaulted, and their belongings looted by its citizens for reasons more pedestrian than germane. For how long will the government of South Africa wait before dealing decisively with a monster called xenophobia? The scenario of South Africans in Nigeria and other African countries being served a dose or two of xenophobic syrup is better imagined than witnessed. It will translate to a continental tragedy of the highest rating. The lesson from the anti-apartheid struggle is clear. African progress depends on solidarity, not division. The same spirit that united the continent against racial oppression should guide present-day relationships among African states. The vision of an integrated Africa under the African Union and the African Continental Free Trade Area cannot succeed where fear and hostility towards foreigners persists. Xenophobia is not merely a domestic issue. It is a diplomatic wound that stains Africa's image globally. South Africa's liberation was achieved with the support of many African nations, especially Nigeria. Remembering that shared history should inspire tolerance, gratitude, and renewed commitment to Pan-African brotherhood. If Africa must truly progress as a united force in global affairs, then Africans must learn to live with one another, not as competitors or intruders, but as partners in a common destiny.
3: That commentary on xenophobia, a betrayal of Africa's solidarity and a sting on international relations, was written by Patrick Onumuna and read by Okemute Egwuresi. To end the news, here's a recap of the major stories. The Federal High Court in Abuja has fixed a date for definite hearing in the suit seeking to stop former President Goodluck Jonathan from contesting the 2027 election. INEC has released a timetable for by-elections in Zuru State constituency of Kebbi State. Federal government has exempted NCE candidates from UTME. Also reported that the African Continental Free Trade Area Secretariat at the Korea Africa Foundation have launched the AFCFTA Startup Acceleration and Partnership Program 2026. Fast News, edited by Ibrahim Shuaibu and the production team. I am Ali Bappa. You have a wonderful night. Good night.

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0704 700 3341. Not a boo, not a sofa, nipper, or dog, and you're a colodu. Ah, and you're a colodu. Hey, okay, you're a colodu.